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Tell me what you think about me. I buy my own diamonds and I buy my own rings. Only ring your celly when I'm feeling lonely. When it's all over, please get up and leave. Question, tell me how you feel about this. 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

0: That was Pom Poms by the Jonas Brothers here on KWSO. Be sure to check out programming ahead at KWSO at 6 o'clock. It's Sunday Evening Talking Drum, followed by Beyond Street Caravan at 7 o'clock, and then Country Music, our honky tonk show from 8 until midnight. Easing our way for the end of the weekend here on KWSO.
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0: Hey, hey there, Warm Springs and KWSO listeners. Samaya can hear at KWSO giving you your afternoon community calendar. Let us get right on into it. KWSO is celebrating our 40th anniversary with a free screening of the award-winning documentary, Bad Press. The film chronicles the courageous fight of Muscogee Creek Nation journalists as they defend the freedom of their press against attempts at censorship, highlighting the tension between tribal sovereignty and transparency, while documenting the vital role of independent indigenous media. Everyone is welcome to the event Wednesday, September 30th at the Madras Performing Arts Center, and doors open up at 3 p.m. with refreshments, with the screening to start at 4 o'clock and a panel discussion to follow. So again, please come join us. Free dental clinics are happening this week in the Old School Cafeteria. Monday, September 21st from 11 a.m. to 4 p.m. Tuesday, September 22nd from 9 a.m. to 2 p.m. And Wednesday, September 23rd from 9 a.m. to 2 p.m. These services provided include dental extractions and fillings, and no appointment is necessary. Services are provided at no cost. So be sure to go check that out. Fall term GED classes in Warm Springs begin Monday, September 21st at the Education Building. You can register during the first week of classes. Classes will begin Monday and Wednesday, noon till 3 at the Warm Springs Education Building, and 3 to 7 at the COCC Madras Campus. Warm Springs Community Health's Mobile Medical Clinic will be located at the Sinatra Fire Station on Tuesday, September 22nd from 10 a.m. to 3 p.m. They can help with medical problems, medications, STI tests, and by appointment procedures. 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The Oregon Employment Department's Mobile Worksource Oregon Center will be in Warm Springs at the Community Center parking lot from 9:30 to 3:30 on Tuesday, September 22nd. 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They'll give complimentary resort admission for firefighters, first responders, law enforcement, and their families. 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The 2027 Warm Springs Tribal Employee Open Enrollment Period runs from October 1st through the 29th. 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
3: GED means get her done. Passing the GED test requires the test taker to have a score of 145 on each of the four tests. Now, this sounds frightening, but there aren't 145 questions that have to be correct. This is just a standardized score for the test. Take, for example, the social studies test. It only has 36 questions. In this case, you'd only need about 60% of the test to pass. The GED test is similar to a driver's license test. You take a test on a computer and you just have to pass. You don't necessarily have to know everything on the test in order to pass the minimum requirement. Just be sure to practice and study, as it'll make you more confident and significantly calmer when you take the official test. So, get her done.
4: Fall term GED class begins Monday, September 21st. You can attend the first class to register. 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
1: Yeah. Thank you, thank you, thank you. Far too kind.

0: because he wasn't man enough by Toni Braxton. Here on KWSO, on the weekends and the evenings, KWSO features special music programming. It's a hip-hop mix on Friday night, oldies on Saturday night, and Sundays it's the sound of Memphis on Beale Street Caravan at 7, followed by our country music mix on the Honky Tonk Show at 8 o'clock. 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

0: That was Cupid by Sam Cooke here on KWSO. 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
6: Understanding the negative effects of alcohol use is a first step in becoming a healthier community. 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Binge drinking is the consumption of an excessive amount of alcohol in a short period of time. 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Binge drinking is especially dangerous for teenagers. It can have negative impact and potential permanent damage to your health. And binge drinking also leads to poor judgment that can put you in dangerous situations. To help protect youth in our community, we all should learn more about the effects of alcohol abuse and take action to discourage alcohol use by teenagers. Let's start conversations about doing something different to prevent alcohol abuse and its negative impact on our people.
7: Here's a job report on KWSO. 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For other job opportunities, look online for Kaneda, Brightwood, Mohid Meadows, Mohid Ski Bowl, the Oregon Department of Employment, and the Columbia River Intertribal Fish Commission. The job report on KWSO is made possible by the OnTrack OHSU program. 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This message is brought to you by OnTrack OHSU and 91.9 FM KWSO.

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1: For thousands of years, Native people lived along the Columbia River and its tributaries. Tribes and bands traded with one another over a large region. Salmon was a food staple that anchored people to the river. Wayam was one of history's great marketplaces. A half a dozen tribes had permanent villages between Celilo Falls and where the city of the Dalles now stands. As many as 5,000 people would gather to trade, feast, and participate in games and religious ceremonies.
2: For centuries, Celilo Falls, or Wayam, was where Indians caught the giant Chinook and other food salmon that struggled to make their way upstream through the rocky barrier of tumbling water and swift, narrow channels. The Ancient Ones left a record of their lives in the ashes of campfires and buried sanctuaries of their dead. They left tools and weapons, items of adornment, and samples of their art. Their record of habitation proves Wayam to be one of the longest occupied sites on the continent.
1: Elders and chiefs regulated the fishing permitted none until after the first salmon feast. Each day, fishing started and ended at the sounds of the whistle. Elders and other without family members able to fish could take what they needed from the catches. Visiting tribes were given what they could transport to their homes. The rest belonged to fishers and their families.
2: On the morning of March 10, 1957, the massive steel and concrete gates of the Dalles Dam closed and choked back the downstream surge of the Columbia River. 6 hours later, and 8 miles upstream, Celilo Falls, the age-old Indian salmon fishery, was underwater. Since then, many of the Wayam leaders have passed on, but the spirit of Wayam, which some say means echo of falling water, still lives in the traditions and religions, indeed in the very soul of Columbia River Indian people.
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5: 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Risk factors are negative impacts that a youth may encounter. A protective factor is an impact that is positive and that helps connect a young person in a good way to their family and community. It is important to recognize that everyone is different when it comes to risk and protective factors. We all have differing amounts of strengths and weaknesses, and it is okay to acknowledge that. The only thing that does matter is that everyone is capable of being resilient, whether they know it or not. Resiliency helps with recovering from difficulties or challenges and helps with moving forward.
6: 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For other job opportunities, look online for Kaneda, Brightwood, Mohid Meadows, Mohid Ski Bowl, the Oregon Department of Employment, and the Columbia River Intertribal Fish Commission. The job report on KWSO is made possible by the OnTrack OHSU program. KWSO's job report is brought to you by OnTrack OHSU, encouraging students to explore health sciences and biomedical careers. There are many rewarding paths in the medical field. 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This message is brought to you by OnTrack OHSU and 91.9 FM KWSO.

going to all of the contests tonight. So we're moving back to Eagle Thunder. And so Tiny Town 6 and under, be standing by. You will be dancing in a contest.

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2: Today is September 20th. On this day, in 1981, Chester A. Arthur became the 21st President of the United States. 1984, The Cosby Show premiered on NBC TV. And 1995, the U.S. House of Representatives voted to drop the national speed limit. This allowed the states to decide their own speed limits. A look at a local happening on this day in the past is coming up in just a moment.
3: KWSO's On This Day in History is brought to you by the Jefferson County School District 509J. District information can be found at the district's website at jcsd.k12.or.us. There you can find calendar information, links to each school in 509J, school board agendas and meeting dates, resources for families, including academic and community resources. Jefferson County Community Learning Center, also known as the 21st Century Program. Power School, transportation, school menus, and more are available at their website, again, jcsd.k12.or.us. And now back to On This Day in Local History from the Jefferson County School District 509J here on KWSO.
2: This is a look at issues brought before the Warm Springs Tribal Council on this day in 1938. The special meeting was called by the chairman to meet with the credit agent, H.D. McCullough, in connection with taking individual applications for loans from the revolving credit fund and with the proposed corporate hay enterprise. The question is just how to best handle the hay buying. You have a resolution to set up a tribal buying and selling enterprise to buy and sell hay to individuals. If there are not too many, individual applications can be put through and pull the orders instead of having a corporate enterprise. One councilman was opposed, stating that if orders were pooled and outsiders find out the government and Indians are buying up hay, the price will go way up. Mr. McCullough pointed out, if you want a corporate enterprise for this hay, there should be a definite statement of the policies and plans to be followed, who was to manage it, etc. After much discussion, it was moved and seconded that instead of the tribe going into a corporate hay enterprise, individuals make their applications in the usual manner. This passed by unanimous vote, September 20th, 1938.
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2: For scheduling on the IAHS medical side of the clinic, you can call the normal scheduling number, 541-553-2610. But there has been an update to the scheduling policy that they are able to now schedule 90 days in advance. So if you call that number, you can still ask for a same day appointment, but you can now also request to schedule an appointment up to 90 days later. You can call during the lunch hour. They still have somebody covering the phones, but generally it's Monday through Friday, 8 a.m. to 5 p.m.
3: 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Super important to just get into a routine of checking heads for lice. 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No one likes dealing with head lice, but it's good to know what you need to do if you have to.
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3: Hi, I'm your co-host, Pat Mitchell-Worley.
5: And I'm Jared J.B. Boyd.
3: This week on Bill Street Caravan, we have blues songstress Sheba Potts Wright.
5: Grammy-nominated blues man Guy Davis will also be with us to deliver an installment of the Blues Hall of Fame, an exploration of the lives of the pioneers and innovators enshrined in the Blues Hall of Fame here in Memphis, Tennessee. Brought to you by the Blues Foundation.
3: That's all coming up right now on Bill Street Caravan.
5: Hey, Pat.
3: Hey, JB.
5: This week we've got Sheba Potts Wright on the show. She's got a sultry southern sound that blends some of the best elements of the blues, but she says she leaves out the painful parts of the genre in favor of the more upbeat.
3: That's right. The longtime Echo Records artist was raised by her father, Bill Street harp legend Dr. Robert Feelgood Potts. But much of her repertoire is inspired by her years under the tutelage

0: of Denise LaSalle, another dynamo queen of the down-home blues style.
1: And it's easy to tell that that lineage exists. Sheba has a presence that is to be reckoned with whenever she walks into a room. When she joined us, she made sure that everyone nearby knew that she is the new millennium R&B diva.
0: Well, of course, that's not her only connection to blues legends of the past.
1: Definitely not. Her father brought her up on the touring circuit with all of the greats. Willie Clayton, Bobby Blue Bland, Marvin Cease, Tyrone Davis, the list goes on.
0: And when you say she was raised on the Chitlin' Circuit, you're truly not kidding. She's lived in many of America's greatest blues cities. I mean, Sheba was born in Chicago and raised between Detroit and Greenwood, Mississippi. After attending Russ College in Holly Springs, she landed in Memphis, where she actually worked for many years for Lebanon Children's Hospital.
1: And it was there that she gained an affinity for community causes.
0: That's right. Still today, she often performs in support of charities that benefit survivors of violence and awareness for illnesses such as sickle cell anemia.
1: When we got the chance to see Sheba at Club Paradise, she was contributing to a show which promoted awareness for victims of domestic violence. A turmoil Potts Wright says she knows all too well.
0: Yes, she's certainly passionate about the cause as a survivor herself. Through her confidence and strength, she hopes to be a beacon of hope for other women trying to make it through.
1: Here's Sheba Potts Wright live on Beale Street Caravan.
2: Ladies and gentlemen, I'm about to do one of my hit songs.
3: Yeah.
2: That's still out. It kind of made me say, from Tell Me Something Good, from I'll Be the Other Woman, I said, you know what?
3: Tell me, girl.
2: I got a song I want to sing and record.
3: All right.
2: That's going to tell them straight up how I feel. Is it all right?

this song.

0: That was Sheba Potts Wright live on Bill Street Caravan. For more information on Sheba, check out echorecords.com.
1: We'll be back with more music from Sheba in just a bit.
0: Up next, Grammy-nominated bluesman Guy Davis takes us through the life histories of the pioneers and innovators enshrined in the Blues Hall of Fame. 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
2: Big Bill Brunzi glanced around the crowded Union Hall. He saw every guitar picker and piano player from every tavern on the south side of Chicago except one. Looked like everybody brought a bottle. Washboard Sam sidled up to Bill and said, "You know you could beat that woman playing, and anybody in here know that you the best guitar picker around." Bill just shook his head. "I don't know about that," he said. "Memphis Minnie can make a guitar speak. She can make it cry. She can make it moan. She can make it whistle." "Maybe she won't show," Washboard Sam winked. Tampa Red jumped on stage and shouted through the mic, "Y'all know the rules. Our finalists each get two songs to sway this illustrious panel of judges, including Sleepy John Estes, Sonny Boy Williamson, and myself." The crowd roared and hoisted their bottles high. "Grand prize," Tampa Red yelled, "1/5 Gordon's gin. And you know what our friends at Fortune magazine said, this stuff only goes into martinis and Negroes." The crowd booed, hissed, and laughed as Tampa continued. "And 1/5 black gold whiskey. If you're too fancy to drink from the bottle, the cap makes a fine goblet, ladies and gentlemen. First up, Mr. William Brunzi, known to us friends as Big Bill."
3: "Feel like hauling. I feel like crying. I feel so bad, baby Lord, I just feel like dying."
2: While Big Bill played, she started to move through the crowd from the back of the hall toward the stage. She caught Bill's eye like a shooting star, gleaming in a river of dark suits. She wore a bracelet as big as a shield with a new silver dollar stuck in it. She carried her guitar, a chrome resonator. Her gold tooth sparkled and her eyes shined. But where the long red fingernails should have glimmered, Bill saw worn, calloused picking fingers. He was in for a fight. Big Bill shut his eyes to look deep in song. Everyone cheered until Tampa Red called Minnie up. Minnie stood there in her gown and high heels, looking the whole place in the eye. She puffed out her cheek and spat a brown jet of tobacco and tore into her song.
4: "I'm a bad luck woman.
2: Memphis Minnie didn't need a second number to beat Big Bill. The house rocked. People in the crowd bowed at her feet and reached up to squeeze her hand. Sleepy John and Sonny Boy hoisted her up on their shoulders and carried her around the hall like a champion until they came face to face with Kansas Joe, Minnie's husband. "Put her down, Joseph. She can walk." Sleepy John and Sonny Boy set Minnie on the floor. Joe picked up her wrist and led her toward the exit. Minnie stopped and looked back for her prize. The bottles had disappeared. She turned back and noticed the collar of Joe's long underwear peeking out from the top of his shirt. She plucked off a piece of scarlet thread and wrapped it around her finger.
3: "I'd rather be the devil, oh, rather be the devil.
2: At dawn, they lay in bed. Joe snored with his heavy arm across Minnie. She stared at the ceiling and thought of Beale Street. Minnie remembered a conjure woman named Ready Money. Back then, Minnie was working in a house on 3rd Street. Ready Money had a booth around the corner in Church's Park. Black magic interested Minnie. She wanted to learn witchcraft, but Ready Money refused Minnie's cash. Minnie could still hear the old conjure woman say, "No, baby. Women out here for themselves got to help each other." Ready Money said that the real power of Conjure came not from the spell, but from the belief in the spell, the fear that it would work. The mind took care of the rest. Ready Money made sure to be seen sprinkling goofer dust around someone's house. That was when Minnie met Joe. Their bond wasn't exactly magical. He got her off 3rd Street and into music full time, though. He didn't hate her for hustling. "I'm just hitting a lick," Minnie told Joe. "I'd do the same thing if I could," he said with his sly smile. They made beautiful music together, no doubt. Joe got Minnie on records, and together they got out of the South to a cold water flat in Chicago. Still, Joe was a man and Minnie was a woman. She had to play behind.

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And no magic could force him to leave Chicago. It wasn't personal. She'd come as far as Joe could get her. Memphis Minnie wanted to keep going. Lying beside Joe, she repeated Ready Money's spells in her mind. Minnie pushed Joe's arm up and wiggled down out of the bed. He slumped back on the pillow. She needed just one more thing from him, a hair long enough to intertwine with one of her own. Joe's face was clean, his head was neatly barbered, his chest bare. Minnie had no other choice. She slipped her cold nail clippers into the dark and snipped.

0: minute later, she stood in the kitchen. 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Minnie tore a piece of brown paper bag from Joe's wine bottle. With a black ink pen, she wrote Joe's name on the brown paper 7 times. She took a red ink pen and wrote the spell over Joe's name 7 times as she muttered the incantation, "Love me or die, love me or die, love me or die." 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She dribbled 7 drops from a bottle of Hoyt's cologne onto the brown paper. Ready Money echoed, "Keep it wet until the son of a bitch act right or go." Minnie moistened the brown paper ball with her own urine. Minnie wrapped the red thread she pulled off Joe's long johns around the wet packet. She bent down without a sound and placed it under Joe's side of the bed. He snored.
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The L thundered past, blacking the gray daylight from the window and shaking the glass. She saw Joe standing beside the bed, still in his long johns. He held something red in his hand. He looked up. "Devilment," he barked. He threw down the jack ball, and the brown paper splattered wet on the hardwood floor. "I'll take you back to Third Street," Joe said. 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Work this devilment off your hands." 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

Joe just let her go. Years went by. Langston Hughes wrote a poem about her. Hard and strong, he called her. Didn't mention a thing about Kansas Joe. On a stormy winter morning, 10 souls gathered around a hole in the ground to bid Joe farewell. Big Bill stood there like he did on that night long ago at the Musicians' Hall. That's a bad luck woman, said Big Bill to another mourner. Blows in like a breeze to cut my ass, but leaves us wondering by her old husband's grave. Stole the show again.

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1: 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The soundtrack of America was made in Tennessee.
2: We're back, and for those of you just tuning in, we've got new Millennium R&B diva, Miss Sheba Potts-Wright.
0: Sheba is a bit of a hidden gem in Memphis. Even some of her most attentive fans may not have heard from her in some time.
2: That's right. She says she's been taking a bit of a break from the spotlight to focus on charity and family in the wake of her husband's passing, as well as some of her close friends.
0: But a lot of people may know her for one particular hit, even if they didn't realize.
2: I think that would be Slow Roll It, a staple originally sung by the Love Doctor. When Sheba debuted her first CD in 2001, she gave fans a taste of the familiar by adding a woman's perspective to the already ubiquitous tune. When Sheba came to visit us in the studio, she donned a Miss Slow Roll It t-shirt, proving that the song's impact endures even today. I might need to get me one of those t-shirts, come to think of it.
0: I'd love to see how you could pull that off. As we mentioned earlier, Sheba doesn't pull any punches, often playing up the tropes of a temptress on stage. You don't have to look much further than song titles like I Need a Cowboy to Ride My Pony or Private Fishing Hole.
2: How about we don't go too far down that list of titles? Is that all right?
0: That's fine.
2: Well, all right. With all of that aside, let's tune back in with Sheba, the temptress, at Club Paradise in Memphis.
0: Here's more from Sheba Potts-Wright live on Bill Street Caravan. We get

0: All right, I have the wonderful, beautiful Sheba Potts Wright here with me today. Sheba, how you doing?
1: I'm well. How are you today?
0: You prefer it Sheba Fine or Miss Potts Wright?
1: Sheba is going to be wonderful. I'm a cougar, so Sheba Fine.
0: All right, then. Really, you know, we can start from what you have going on here today because I want people to know about your legacy and about your history, but I also want them to know where we're moving forward. Tell me, you working on anything with Echo right now?
1: I actually started with Echo Records, and I've given Echo probably about 10 CDs.
0: Wow.
1: And a greatest. Uh-huh. So they are waiting on me now to get my behind back over there and do another one, which is good. It's really good. So, yes, the plan is to go ahead and get something done before August.
0: Well, Sheba, while we're waiting on your record in the meantime, but have you been working with anybody else? You been sitting in with anybody else?
1: I sure have. That's a great question to ask. I had the opportunity to work with Robert Allen Parker. He's also referred to as Lightning. This guy here has also played guitar for my dad, and he just loves me. That's why I have to give him his props. He put out two albums for Bill Street, and I think on the first one I did two songs, and on the new upcoming one he had me to do three songs. So I have been working with him in the meantime of getting my album together.
0: Okay, then we'll look out for that, brother. Brother
1: Thank
0: Lightning.
1: You. Brother Lightning, that's right, with the big sideburns. Cool white brother.
0: All right. When you say on your own, you started out with your father, Dr. Feelgood Potts, mm-hmm. correct?
1: Yes, that is my father. He's a good man, and he is known for the harmonica, blues harmonica. My dad, I like to reference that he's a great man because my dad took me and raised me at 3 years on up to now, I should say, because he still tries to tell me what to do. But he taught me everything that I know in this blues life. He brought me out, I think, probably like in 89. And that's when everybody got just really familiar with me on that circuit, the big circuit. So yeah, I started out with him. And then after him, Denise LaSalle, which is my dad's play sister. You know, we grew up without play sisters.
0: I understand.
1: She was my aunt, she was my godmother, and she was my mother, musical mother from the blues. And I traveled with her until I got my first hit.
0: Tell me, what was being with Denise LaSalle, who, you know, many know as a legend, and you standing in that legacy as a legend yourself, what did you carry on from her?
1: I learned so much from her. I learned how to deal with the public when it came down to business. I learned how to deal with the public as far as the singing, how to grab their attention, what to do, what not to do, who to hang around, who not to hang around. I learned everything from that lady. There are so many guys, men, that have come to me and tried to get me to do things that, you know, you don't do. I'm like, I know I'm good enough. She taught me that. She said, never settle for a wooden nickel. She said, always stand your ground. If you know you're good at what you do, you'll never have to worry about, well, if you do this with me or for me, then I'll do this and I'll do that. You know? So she taught me how to remain a lady. That's the word.
0: Absolutely.
1: Remain a lady in this business.
0: As a woman in that sector, if you want to think of it as the blues, you want to think of it as the rhythm and blues or the southern soul, I noticed you carry yourself in your music and on stage and even in this room, you have a, if you don't mind me saying that, I won't get out of hand, a little sensuality, you know, wherever you go. What is it like being a woman and carrying that energy everywhere you go?
1: Well, it's hard, but, you know, if it's in you, regardless where it came from, if it's in you, it's going to be there and it's going to show. And I thank you, by the way, for saying that. And on another note, it's kind of hard when you're out here dealing with all these men on this stage. They're dominant. But when you catch a woman like myself, I'm dominant too. It's like, okay, I got to step off or I got to try to make her weak. I don't fall for the weak stuff. I don't fall for that. So, you know, it makes it easier for me to handle them.
0: I noticed that a lot of the gigging that you do is connected to causes. It's connected to the children that have sickle cell, also stopping the violence.
1: I'm glad you mentioned that about the sickle cell and the worthy causes. I want to do more. With the sickle cell, I don't know if you have seen it. I want to offer your listeners to go check it out. It's called the Sickle Cell Rap. and it's featuring Sheba Potts Wright, but it's also mostly focused on the kids with St. Jude. I used to work for St. Jude Children's Hospital for years. Then I left there and went to Lavana Children's Hospital, where I met this clergy, and he works for nonprofit organizations, and he put on a domestic violence concert, and he said, Sheba, I wanted you. And I must say they took very good care of me, and they made me be even more of the lady that I am, being that I had been a part of domestic violence myself. So this is the reason why I said, okay, I want to be a part of this.
0: Well, we're blessed to have you as a living testament, and through lyric and through song and through performance, being able to minister and to reach out to those that are need to hear this message and the message that you shared that night. Thank you for hanging out with us today.
1: Mm-hmm,
0: lovely Queen Sheba, Miss Sheba.
1: They used to call me the new millennium diva of the blues, because I came in not crying, not complaining. I came in making it happen. And like all I said, standing up, not sitting down. But if I can add to
0: please,
1: this, if it's okay, I've taken a different turn in life now. I love what I do. I have slowed down a whole lot. I lost my husband 3 years ago, April 1st. And so many things have changed in my life. So I'm putting it out there. If there's anybody out there that hear my voice, please reach out to Facebook under Sheba Potts Wright. You can find me on Instagram under Sheba Potts, because we need to encourage each other more.
0: Absolutely. Well, thank you so much, Sheba.
1: You're very welcome. I enjoyed it. Thank you.
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dead grass, dry roots, hunger crying in the night. Ghost of broken hearts and laws are here. And who saw the young squaw? They judged by their whiskey law, tortured till she died of pain and fear. Where the soldiers lay her back are the black Apache tears. The young men, the old men, the guilty and the innocent, bled red blood and chilled alike with fear. The red man, the white man, no fight ever took this land. So don't raise the dust when you pass here. They're sleeping

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6: 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For other job opportunities, look online for Kaneda, Brightwood, Mohid Meadows, Mohid Ski Bowl, the Oregon Department of Employment, and the Columbia River Intertribal Fish Commission. The job report on KWSO is made possible by the OnTrack OHSU program. 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
3: 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Ensuring that you get the most out of taking the GED, it is recommended to read 30 minutes a day and read something you enjoy. The time you take to scan over text and create images in your head will be significantly useful when you need to read articles, graphs, charts, and maps on the test. If you already enjoy reading, then congratulations. All four of the GED tests are about reading. And if you need accommodations or assistance, you may reach out and ask for help from the official GED.com online website. The best way to find out if you're ready to sign up for the official GED test is to take the GED Ready Practice Test. By taking the practice test, you can see where you stand in the progress of your studies, as well as finding out areas that need some work. Don't be afraid to take a risk opening doors to a better future, and get her done.
0: Fall term GED class begins Monday, September 21st. You can attend the first class to register. Classes are Mondays and Wednesdays, noon till 3 at the Warm Springs Education Building and 3 till 7 at the COCC Madras Campus.
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4: 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Whether it's in a quiet room in your home or the library, a comfortable study space can help you understand the material more clearly and concisely. Don't be afraid to take the GED test and just get her done.
1: Fall term GED class begins Monday, September 21st. You can attend the first class to register. Classes are Mondays and Wednesdays, noon till 3 at the Warm Springs Education Building and 3 till 7 at the COCC Madras Campus.
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10: We are very excited to be rolling out more formal scheduling. You can call down to the community health side of the clinic at 541-553-2352 and request to be seen by myself, Dr. Fry, or Reneva doing her elder care visits. I'm also supporting her in the elder care visits, but we will also have the capability of doing those annual preventative visits for any age, well child checks, so those preventative visits for kiddos, and I can also do integrative health consult appointments, which is looking at maybe lifestyle options would be probably the simplest way to explain that. So if people are interested in looking at that form of health, they can also schedule those appointments.
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Cause I cannot be on the road, might be a lost cause. Cause I'll be out till the lights are on and I'm a gambler.

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4: 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It is more effective for teaching children using patience and remembering your goal is to help them learn using compassion and love instead of hateful discipline. Parents, relatives, and even people interacting with youth in the community can all have positive impact when teaching a child.
5: What the Health brings you information from Warm Springs Community Health. Warm Springs Community Health provides medical transportation for community members who need help getting to medical appointments. Transportation is generally available on Tuesdays and Thursdays from 8 a.m. to 5 p.m. Emergency transportation for high-risk appointments is also provided on Mondays, Wednesdays, and Fridays, including transportation for dialysis patients.
6: The service can take patients to medical appointments in Warm Springs, Madras, Bend, Redmond, and Portland. The transportation vans can accommodate people who use wheelchairs or walkers, and caretakers may also be able to ride along.
5: Community Health asks people to request transportation directly and to give as much advance notice as possible, ideally 1 to 2 weeks before an appointment. Transportation is for medical appointments but does not include surgeries, procedures, or physical therapy.
7: Community Health says people should look first for other transportation options such as family member or gas vouchers because the CHR transportation service is considered a last resort.
6: If you need transportation, call Community Health at 541-553-2352. The Community Health Front Desk can connect you with the CHR team.
7: There's also a medical transportation resource brochure available through the Community Health Desk with information about additional transportation services in the area.
5: What the Health from Warm Springs Community Health on 91.9 FM KWSO.

0: This is Our People and Mother Earth on KWSO. I'm Waylon Winnishut. Since first hitting the airwaves in 1986, KWSO has carried the stories, culture, and heart of the Confederated Tribes of Warm Springs. Leading up to our 40th anniversary, we've been airing archival programming. In 2009, Marge Kalama produced this program segment.
1: On May 15th, the East Bands of the Cascade Mountains came together at the Dalles to give recognition for Oregon statehood and to distinguish existing ties to the Columbia River and ancestral relatives. The local committee wanted the War Bonnet and Puffalopaw ceremony to be an example of how tradition and these artifacts have been taken care of by individual families. They are stored safely and considered treasures. This is Our People and Mother Earth on 91.9 FM KWSO, Marge Kalama reporting.
2: Yeah, my name is Pakaya Toot. I come from Priest Rapids. The war bonnet that I have on today, it comes from my mother's side of the family, from her father and his brothers and their father. But it comes from the Umtouch, also known today as Umtouch, but in the past it was Umtuck. And they were of the Cowlitz people. And I was privileged with taking care of this by the Don Umtouch family. From them, they asked me to take care of the war bonnet because they had no brothers that would be able to take care of it, so they asked me to take care of it, and upon a time that I might feel to do the right thing.
3: This is a very special bonnet that I obtained from Iron Eyes Cody's grandson. It was something about 5 years ago that I got from him. It was made by Iron Eyes Cody. He's got his name inside the headband here. So it means very much to me and my family. Katiayo.
4: Good afternoon again. My name is Charles Judy Blake. Wallahi, I am a type band of Ichishkeen people.

0: fan of the Kicks people. But the war bonnet that I wear today, I wear in tribute to my aunt, late aunt and uncle, Grant and Emily Wahenica, who gifted this war bonnet to me. So I carry on the tradition and the beliefs of my late uncle, who retired from the U.S. Air Force and was a long-time tribal council member, and I try to strive to emulate the leadership that he led for our, on behalf of our tribes. Thank you.
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1: We are so excited. We have put together a regular schedule that we'll be holding for our mobile medical clinic. Sometimes we'll be taking our mobile medical unit, the bus with the big eagle on the side, out with us. And sometimes we are not going to take that. We'll be stationed in certain places. So we'll be going out 3 days every month. There are right now two scheduled days that will happen each month. One of them is we will be posted at the Simnasho Fire Station 1 day per month. And the last Tuesday of every month, we will be available at the shelter here. And then the third day each month will be a rotating location between Sidwalter, Siksikwa, and maybe some other places around the reservation. We'll be publishing all of these dates, times, and locations at the start of each month. So those flyers will be available around in the community as well as available on Facebook from some of our community partners and our community health programs Facebook page so people know where they can find us.
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1: GED means get her done. Passing the GED test requires the test taker to have a score of 145 on each of the four tests. Now, this sounds frightening, but there aren't 145 questions that have to be correct. This is just a standardized score for the test. Take, for example, the social studies test. It only has 36 questions. In this case, you'd only need about 60% of the test to pass. The GED test is similar to a driver's license test. You take a test on a computer and you just have to pass. You don't necessarily have to know everything on the test in order to pass the minimum requirement. Just be sure to practice and study, as it'll make you more confident and significantly calmer when you take the official test. So, get her done.
2: Fall term GED class begins Monday, September 21st. You can attend the first class to register. Classes are Mondays and Wednesdays, noon till 3 at the Warm Springs Education Building and 3 till 7 at the COCC Madras Campus.
3: Everyone seems to have something to say about head lice. Parents, teachers, nurses, doctors, politicians, newspapers, and websites. But we kids are almost always left out of the conversation. Some people make kids feel bad when they get lice. But Brittany's grandmother made her feel better. She helped her understand that it can happen to anyone, and it wasn't her fault. When Jake's hair started feeling itchy, he was worried, but he thought it would just go away and didn't want his mom to be upset. Jake wishes someone had told him that asking for help from his mom was the first thing he needed to do. That's why we kids need to be part of the conversation. If we aren't included, our imaginations run wild. Because it's not about lice, it's about kids.
2: Have a conversation with your kids about head lice. Do routine checks so if they have lice, you can catch it early. Anyone can get head lice, and although we hate to think about it, it's important to know what to do. Have open conversations so your kids know to do what they can to avoid coming into contact with lice, why it's so important to routinely screen, and what treatment's involved in dealing with it.
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0: Yo, Steve Marley, throwing your father's old record.
1: Yeah.
0: Ah, classic material. Refugee camp. Hold tight. Yes, yes. Steve Marley, come on, White Clef, Phil Lagan. Yes, yes.

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0: 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At the Back to School Barbecue was a resource fair where many tribal departments and community partners from surrounding areas came together to share what they do and offer.
1: We are the Native American program at Central Oregon Community College. My name is Jeremiah Rector, the Native American Student Program Coordinator. This is Katie Ahern. She is the Native American College Prep Coordinator. So what I do is I work with the college students at COCC. Katie works with the Native American students who are in high school in Central Oregon, Madras, Redmond, Bend, and, you know, if we're able to, Crook County, Lapine, and Sisters. Yeah, so that's what we've part of the recruitment. But at the same time, as you can see here, we have a lot of, like you see our stickers here, our club students designed that. The Good Road is the program that she leads. So that's kind of what we're doing here, kind of just spreading the word that there is a Native American program at Central Oregon Community College, and we do our best, our very best, to make sure that we come out here to Warm Springs, Klamath, Burns, you know, and just let them know, hey, you have a space at our college. And then I'm doing our Native American Heritage Month. So look out for that poster. At the end of every year, we always do a salmon bake, and we get a lot of the community members here get involved with that. And we do the traditional way of preparing salmon on open pit. So we try to make as much inclusivity and making space for Native Americans to come to COCC.
0: That was the COCC First Nations Student Union Coordinator at the Back to School Barbecue Resource Fair that was held at the Warm Springs K-8 Academy. I'm Neil Morningell, reporting for the Warm Springs program on 91.9 FM KWSO.

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right now just ain't that time. Oh, wake up, sleeper. Have you heard and don't you know? The verdict is not guilty. 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

0: This is Our People and Mother Earth on KWSO. I'm Waylon Winneshut. On the air since 1986, KWSO Public Radio for the Confederated Tribes of Warm Springs is celebrating 40 years of broadcasting. We've spent the past few months diving into our vault to bring you featured programming, elder wisdom, and community voices from across the decades. The following is an archival segment of Our People and Mother Earth featuring producer Rain Circle, highlighting comments from Ralph Minnick.
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2: Warm Springs Indian Reservation in the Pacific Northwest is very unique in that the council or the tribal government controls 98.6% of the landmass. Less than 1% of the landmass is in non-Indian ownership. When the tribal council exercises its sovereignty over air quality, water quality, land use, those kind of things, and zoning, they have 98.6% of the landmass to play with. The Yakima Valley, for example, was in over 50% non-Indian ownership. Only 15% of the Nez Perce reservation is controlled by the Indian tribe. I know for a fact that the peninsula of Lummi, where my wife's from, most of the beachfront property in that is controlled by Canadians or Americans. So when the tribes get ready to implement some of these strategic plans or these ordinances, they've gotten petitioned. I know that in Lummi, for example, the citizens, non-Indian citizens, petitioned that tribe twice over water rights issues. We as individual members, do we have a water right? We do not. The tribe has the sole water right. Do we individually have hunting and fishing rights? No, we don't. The sovereign nation, the Confederated Tribes, does. What the council does is, when they exercise their hunting authority, they're saying, we'll allow our tribal members to participate in this fashion. But under our constitution, you or I, which are tribal members, do not have hunting rights. The nation has hunting rights. We do not have water rights. The tribe has water rights. So those are some things that's a little bit different. When we have 98.6% control of the landmass, that means the tribe controls 98.6% of the wealth. Given that, if you compare our community to our neighbor, like Jefferson County, ask yourself the question, who controls the wealth? Individuals, corporations, partnerships, anymore, you've got these big mutual funds, pension funds, have billions of dollars, they're buying land, or the individual's own private business. So they have started an economic base. What is the tribe's economic base? Is part of what we're going to try to answer. Back in the 50s, when Salado Falls got flooded, the tribe received payment for inundation of fishing sites, not rights, sites. The tribal council back then took that money and said, okay, we'll pay 50% out in dividend, but we're going to do something else with the other 50%. Basically, they had two major studies done. And what they were trying to do was say, how do we stimulate the economy? How do we create economy? Because back then, most of us were scratch farmers and ranchers, and we were migrant labor. We went around to the different spud fields, berry fields. Some of us got to go fishing. That was their sources of income.
0: That's Ralph Minnick from the KWSO Archives on Our People and Mother Earth on 91.

bone with his neck scratched to catch black. Sweat jackets and dress slacks mismatched on his breast jack. He's a sex addict and she just wants to exact revenge and get back. It's a chess match. She's on his back like a jetpack. She's kept track of all his internet chats. And guess who just happens to be moving on to the next? Actually, just shit on my last chick, and she has what my ex lacks. Cause she loves danger, psychopath. And you don't fuck with no man's girl, even I know that. But she's devised some plan to stab him in the back. Knife in hand, says the relationship's hanging by a strand. So she's been on the web lately. Says maybe she'll be my Gwen Stacy to Spider-Man. And I know she's using me to try to play him. I don't care, hi Suzanne, but I should've said hi Suzanne after the first night. But

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Now how am I supposed to tell this girl that we're through? It's hard to find the words, I'm aloof, nervous and sued. I want this to hurt, but what you deserve is the truth. Don't take it personal, I just can't say this in person to you. So I revert to the studio like hole in the wall diners. Don't have to be reserved in a booth. I just feel like the person who I'm turning into. Irreversible, I prayed on you like it's church.

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1: 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So how do you protect yourself from all these kinds of scams? 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Do make arrangements to pay through a bank-backed electronic system that has consumer protections. 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
1: 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Ensuring that you get the most out of taking the GED, it is recommended to read 30 minutes a day and read something you enjoy. The time you take to scan over text and create images in your head will be significantly useful when you need to read articles, graphs, charts, and maps on the test. If you already enjoy reading, then congratulations. All four of the GED tests are about reading. And if you need accommodations or assistance, you may reach out and ask for help from the official GED.com online website. The best way to find out if you're ready to sign up for the official GED test is to take the GED Ready Practice Test. By taking the practice test, you can see where you stand in the progress of your studies, as well as finding out areas that need some work. 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

0: 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At the Back to School Barbecue, it was a resource fair where many tribal departments and community partners from surrounding areas came together to share what they do and offer.
1: Yeah, we're a Central Oregon Disability Support Network, and we work with kids and families around special education services and disability-related services in the community.
0: That was the Central Oregon Disability Network, and Youthline was there as well.
2: My name is Rosanna Jackson. This booth is Youthline Native, and it's through Lines for Life. So I have a lot of resources for Youthline in general, and I also have some for Youthline Native. So it's a lot of suicide prevention and mental health.
0: That was Youthline Native, and Oregon DHS was there as well.
3: Hi, my name's Feliciana. I work for Oregon Department of Human Services, and we help service people with SNAP, TANF, medical, and ERDC.
0: That was the Central Oregon Disability Network, the Youthline Native, and Oregon DHS office at the Back to School Barbecue Resource Fair that was held at the Warm Springs K-8. 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
1: 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You can refuse searches unless officers have a warrant or probable cause. 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Stay calm. 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
2: For scheduling on the IHS medical side of the clinic, you can call the normal scheduling number, 541-553-2610. But there has been an update to the scheduling policy that they are able to now schedule 90 days in advance. So if you call that number, you can still ask for a same day appointment, but you can now also request to schedule an appointment up to 90 days later. You can call during the lunch hour. They still have somebody covering the phones, but generally it's Monday through Friday, 8 a.m. to 5 p.m.
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guard against extraterrestrial violence. 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
1: the men in black.

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0: This is Our People and Mother Earth on KWSO. I'm Waylon Winnichut. Throughout the past few months, we've been sharing voices from the past, elder wisdom, and featured programming from KWSO over the past 40 years. To celebrate our 40th anniversary this month, we continue to listen back to stories and lessons. KWSO's Liz Smith introduces this excerpt of an interview with Utwai Grant Wahenika.
1: Listening to the voice of my great-grandfather, Grant Wahenega, the man I called Tilla, brings back a vivid sense of who he was. Even in a simple recording, his voice carries that familiar weight. As a child, I knew him as a physically impressive, serious man. We were not close, but my respect for him was deep, initially rooted in his place as my grandmother's father. Hearing him calmly explain the sacred tradition of earning eagle feathers, reflecting on the heavy burden of dropping bombs from a heavy bomber during the Korean War to earn his war bonnet, makes his history feel strikingly present. He speaks with solemn clarity about the weight of conflict, the sacredness of the feather, and the origins of cultural traditions.
2: During my time in the service, eagle feathers were earned by the warrior or any other individual if he had taken the trophies from the enemy, whatever it was, a weapon that earned him a feather. In some cases, some of the tribes earned their feathers by taking a scalp. But in my case, thousands of lives were taken because I served on a heavy bomber, dropping bombs on the enemy. One instance, we took the lives of over 1,000 of the Chinese and Koreans during the Korean War. It entitled me to have a war bonnet with a tribe.

0: We have many terms for the eagle feather. And it's a symbol of the American Indian, also the United States government. We hold the eagle feather in many ways. The eagle feather, it's part of the sacred part of our lives.
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1: 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Wiyalpus. Tiquimt Puma. Tatpus. Hunter's Clothing. Tiquint Puma Tatpus. Chum Chapisni. A sharp knife. Chum Chapisni. 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Chush. Water. Chush. Shupsh. Lunch or snacks. Shupsh. Waichtitla. Pickup or four tracks. Transportation. Kusi. 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Shtai Lakawas. 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One pit puma. Game animal collar. One pit puma. Chaicht. Before sun comes up. Chaicht. Anaku ipachancha yamash. This is the month that deer are breeding. November. Anaku ipachancha yamash. Tiyam. Fall season. Tiyam. Anam. Winter season. Anam. Good luck, hunters.
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1: Ikia o sopira korona.
2: Things to know.
1: How you e nanea?
2: What is your name?
1: Ha no e tomo.
2: How old are you?
1: Ha no e noviki e you.
2: Where do you live?
1: Haga e na.
2: Who is your father?
1: Haga e pia.
2: Who is your mother?
1: Nana atas uratabu e no diratsingen.
2: Different colors and numbers.
1: Ishusare tuhu kocha.
2: This dog is black.
1: Mao sumu yedu sare.
2: There is one black dog.
1: Pongaz ishi kocha.
2: The mice are gray.
1: Mao wahayu ishi pongaz.
2: There are two gray mice.
1: Masu apo atsa kocha.
2: The apples are red.
1: Mao pahi atsa apo.
2: There are three red apples.
1: And here's the dummy. The natas or the tub word and all that thing.
2: Let's do the colors and also continue to count.
1: Hano atohakur.
2: Where's your white coat?
1: Itohakur watsupi marorayu.
2: My white coat has four pockets.
1: Osobuhik wasatuma.
2: He bought a blue shirt.
1: Masumo aso mani gipuhik wasigayu.
2: He already has five blue shirts.
1: Ya'au ikwizi zotea.
2: Here's your brown hat.
1: Uha manigi tomo.
2: Are you 6 years old?
1: Vocabulary. Nani?
2: Name?
1: Nani? Tomo?
2: Age?
1: Tomo? Novike.
2: Home?
1: Novike. Nana atazo.
2: Different.
1: Nana atazo. Tatabuare.
2: Color.
1: Tatabuare. Diratsinga.
2: Count.
1: Diratsinga. Kwase.
2: Shirt.
1: Kwase. 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
2: Hat.
1: Sotea. 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
2: Bye.
1: Tuma. Oso.
2: He.
1: Oso. Ya.
2: Here.
1: Ya.
2: You.
1: Moas.
2: Already?
1: Moas. Hano.
2: Where?
1: Hano. Mao.
2: There.
1: Mao Vishana Tomopa.
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1: Today we are going to talk about the things we want to take root digging. We were
2: done.
1: What?
2: Done. Maya.
1: You.
2: Maya. Amukla.
1: You will take.
2: Amukla. Anukla.
1: I will take.
2: Anukla. Agabu.
1: Coat.
2: Agabu. Akakups.
1: Hat.
2: Akakups. Igubbin.
1: Digging stick.
2: Igubbin. Akwask.
1: Root bag.
2: Akwask. Akapunatich.
1: Big root bag.
2: Akapunatich. Ikupshawash.
1: A canteen.
2: Ikupshawash.
1: Then Maya Amiukla. What are you going to take?
2: Anukla Agabu. I'll take a coat.
1: Then Maya Amiukla.
2: Anukla Agabu.
1: Then Maya Amiukla. What are you going to take?
2: Anukla Akakups. I'll take a hat.
1: Then Maya Amiukla.
2: Anukla Akakups.
1: Then Maya Amiukla. What are you going to take?
2: Anukla Igubbin. I'll take a digging stick.
1: Then Maya Amiukla.
2: Anukla Igubbin.
1: Then Maya Amiukla. What are you going to take?
2: Anukla Akwask. I'll take a root bag.
1: Then Maya Amiukla.
2: Anukla Akwask.
1: Then Maya Amiukla.
2: Anukla Akapunatich. I'll take a root sack.
1: Then Maya Amiukla.
2: Anukla Akapunatich.
1: Then Maya Amiukla.
2: Anukla Ikapshawash. I'll take a canteen.
1: Then Maya Amiukla.
2: Anukla Ikapshawash.
1: That was a good lesson. Have you learned Dan Maya Amiukla?
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2: 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Whether it's in a quiet room in your home or the library, a comfortable study space can help you understand the material more clearly and concisely. Don't be afraid to take the GED test and just get her done.
1: Fall term GED class begins Monday, September 21st. You can attend the first class to register. Classes are Mondays and Wednesdays, noon till 3 at the Warm Springs Education Building and 3 till 7 at the COCC Madras Campus.

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1: Pavlak Samisha is hosting a workshop about college financial aid on Thursday, October 1st from 6 until 8 at the Old Warm Springs Elementary Cafeteria. Learn about FAFSA and how completing that process early is an important step towards your higher education goals. If you are or have a high school senior, this workshop is for you. The Pavlak Samisha College Financial Aid Workshop, October 1st at the Old School Cafeteria. Dinner is at 5:30 with a meeting from 6 until 8 p.m.

0: United Nations Declaration of the Rights of Indigenous People.
1: The tribal governments who have a historical continuity prior to invasion and after colonial societies establish themselves on their territory, and are non-dominant groups who are determined to preserve their way of life to future generations, are considered to be indigenous communities. Understanding what indigenous communities are identified as are is important on a global scale because they are international laws that can impact tribal communities in the U.S. The principal purpose of the United Nations is to focus on human rights. In 2007, the United States General Assembly adopted the Declaration of Rights of Indigenous Peoples that creates standards for eliminating violations of human rights against indigenous people globally, combats discrimination and/or marginalization, and promotes full and effective participation in all matters that concerns them.
2: The United Nations Permanent Forum of Indigenous Issues is an advisory board for the ECOSOC that was established in 2000 and works towards taking care of indigenous issues involving economic and social development, culture, the environment, education, health, and human rights. This forum is also tasked with monitoring these issues globally and would be a key player for tribal governments to reach out to in issues that they are dealing with in their community.
1: Another important aspect to keep in mind is that during the UNDRIP initial vote of the 158 states that were present, the U.S. was one of four who voted against the declaration, with the argument that they were disappointed with the Human Rights Council's lack of response to their state calls and the ambiguous wording of the declaration. However, since the four who voted against the declaration have changed their votes to yes.
0: Understanding international law is an important matter for U.S. tribes and indigenous communities globally because it can be another resource to protect their rights as sovereign nations. The question to think about is, what are some other international laws that are created for the purpose of helping indigenous communities? Are there international laws that are similar or different from U.S. laws? Information on this lesson is provided by the resources and educators of the University of Oklahoma's Indigenous Peoples Law Program. 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
2: Live from NPR News in Washington, I'm Corva Coleman. Three media organizations are suing the government. CNN, MS Now, and Politico are suing after President Trump banned them from the White House. Writing online this morning, Trump

0: for the way in which they present the news, for their speech.
1: NPR News has issued a statement in support of the news organizations. NPR News says the action is a blatant violation of the First Amendment, and NPR condemns it without qualification. President Trump says the 250-foot arch he wants built near Arlington National Cemetery will also serve as a complex for the U.S. military. NPR's Franco Ordonez reports it will have drones and sniper positions.
2: Mark Hansian from the Center for Strategic and International Studies says the president appears to be using the same national security rationale he made for his ballroom complex. But he says the considerations are not the same for the arch and the White House, where there is a bunker.
3: The difference is that the bunker reflects a widely accepted need to protect the president. It's bipartisan. There already was a bunker. This would be more elaborate. There doesn't seem to be any need. There certainly hasn't been any need articulated beforehand about why this facility would need drones and snipers.
2: And he notes that Joint Base Meyer-Henderson Hall is just a mile away. Franco Ordonez, NPR News.
1: An explosion inside the demilitarized zone, or DMZ, separating North and South Korea has injured three Southern military officers. NPR's Anthony Kuhn reports from Seoul. Officials suspect the blast was caused by a landmine.
4: South Korea's Joint Chiefs of Staff says that the blast occurred in the western sector of the DMZ, south of the center line running through the DMZ. The three injured officers were taken to a hospital by helicopter in Rhodes. In 2023, North Korean leader Kim Jong-un officially abandoned the goal of eventual reunification with the South and labeled the South as its main enemy. After that, the North began laying barbed wire and anti-tank barriers and adding landmines to the hundreds of thousands already planted. Anthony Kuhn, NPR News, Seoul.
1: You're listening to NPR News from Washington. The Federal Aviation Administration is getting ready to launch a software overhaul. The effort uses artificial intelligence. It's supposed to make flying more efficient. The FAA and federal government say the AI software will not replace human air traffic controllers. But the AI tool is supposed to help the controllers by making better use of airspace. Health officials in Pennsylvania are reporting more confirmed cases of measles. Officially, there have been nearly 800 cases and at least four measles-related deaths. From member station WPSU, Sydney Roach has more.
5: Almost 100 of those cases were reported in the past week. Governor Josh Shapiro called on Pennsylvanians on Friday to get vaccinated.
6: I hope and pray that we lose no more lives. I hope and pray that the spread stops.
5: The state's Department of Health has administered more than 1,500 MMR vaccines so far this month. Pennsylvania's Department of Health is asking the CDC for on-the-ground help. But Governor Josh Shapiro has said he won't accept federal help until the CDC acknowledges the deaths in Pennsylvania. Currently, the CDC hasn't recorded any measles deaths this year. For NPR News, I'm Sydney Roach in State College, Pennsylvania.
1: Voting starts tomorrow for Fat Bear Week. It's the 12th annual tournament. It features the size of the brown bears at Katmai National Park in Alaska. The tournament highlights the bear's success in putting on weight to prepare for winter hibernation. This is NPR.
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9: Nick Weisky, welcome to the last day of summer, the first day of fall, the autumnal equinox, I guess, autumn, officially tomorrow, I guess. Today being the last day of summer. It's going to be a doozy, too. It's going to be nice and warm again. And just like all the other seasons this year, it's like summer is like, hey, wait a second, I wasn't done yet. Hey, I don't know if they're still out there yet, but there are traffic control folks, flaggers and such, because they're moving two very

0: very large buildings apparently north through the area this morning. So if you're out and about today, you come across some flaggers, that's what it's all about. Things will move slow for a little bit. But hopefully they'll move their whatever. I didn't really get a good glimpse of the two giant trucks with the two giant buildings on them, but that's what they're moving around. Hey, it's a late start Monday for the 509J School District. 90 minutes later than usual. Tribal Council on their agenda this morning, a Secretary Treasurer CEO update, the Chief Operations Officer update, the October agenda, tribal delegations, review of minutes, and then this afternoon, draft resolutions, enrollments, and a legislative update call. The Health and Welfare Committee is scheduled to meet today from 9 a.m. till noon at the clinic, and the Education Committee from 5:30 to 7:30 at the YM Youth Center. Both committees meet every first and third Monday of the month. There's senior fitness class this morning at the Senior Center. In fact, it's every Monday and Thursday, 10:45, and lunch if you participate. Free dental clinics are happening this week in the old school cafeteria today from 11 to 4, tomorrow from 9 to 2, Wednesday from 9 to 2, and services provided include dental extractions and fillings. No appointment necessary. Services are provided at no cost. Fall term GED classes in Warm Springs begin this week at the Education Building. You can register during the first week of classes. Classes will be Mondays and Wednesdays, noon to 3 at the Warm Springs Education Building and 3 to 7 at the COCC Madras campus. The Helping Hand Food Pantry will be open today, 12:30 to 4 at the Warm Springs Presbyterian Church on a first-come, first-served basis. Also a reminder, please bring your own bag. Warm Springs KA volleyball teams play at Obsidian Middle School in Redmond today. It all begins at 3:15 this afternoon. Madras High School volleyball teams play at Estacada today, 4:30 and 6. JV football has a home game against Estacada. That kicks off at 5:30. 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The Oregon Employment Department's Mobile Worksource Oregon Center will be in Warm Springs at the Warm Springs Community Center parking lot, 9:30 to 3:30 tomorrow. And there's a few more items on the calendar. I know this because it's in my hand, because I'm using the app this morning to share the calendar with you. One of our many ways we share that information with you. 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I just said that. And be sure to check out KWSO's What's Up This Week video. You can find it playing on our YouTube page. You can also find it on KWSO.org and screens at the Family Resource Center inside the library and at the Health and Wellness Center. It's 10 minutes after 6 o'clock, the Monday morning edition of the Morning Routine here on KWSO. Welcome to it.
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0: There, I'll say it all over again. 91.9 FM KWSO. Eagle Cross with a men's fancy. Good morning to you. Good Monday morning to you. Let's get that rooster up and going around and waking up there and also serving up some Java. It is 18 minutes after 6 o'clock and time for our first look at this morning's news. Good morning, Sue.
1: Good morning. This is KWSO News. I'm Sue Matters. An investigation is underway following the discovery of human remains in the Warm Springs Agency area. The Warm Springs Police Department received a report Saturday morning just before 11 a.m. regarding possible human remains in the area near Indian Health Service by Cottenham Road. A tribal police and agents with the Federal Bureau of Investigation responded to the scene and confirmed the presence of human remains during a search of the surrounding location. The FBI is currently leading the processing of the scene with assistance from local officers. Authorities are asking the public to stay away from the area while the investigation continues. Around 600,000 Oregon Health Plan members are receiving information notices this month as state health officials prepare for a new federal Medicaid rules. Under federal mandates taking effect in January 2027, certain adult members ages 19 to 64 will need to document work or qualifying activities to maintain coverage. While no immediate action is required, the Oregon Health Authority is urging all members to update their contact information online or over the phone to avoid missing critical updates. Oregon will hold a statewide general election on November 3rd, and October 13th is the last day to register to vote. You can register to vote online at Oregon Secretary of State website or stop by your county clerk's office. On the ballot will be candidates for the U.S. Senate that include David Brock Smith, a Republican, incumbent Jeff Merkley, a Democrat and Working Families Party, Gary Lyndon Dye, Libertarian, and Chris Henry, Progressive and Pacific Green Party. Vote-by-mail ballots go out September 19th to military and overseas voters, October 5th to voters with a non-Oregon mailing address who are not military or overseas voters, and October 14th to all other voters. This past Saturday night, the Pacific Northwest nonprofit Confluence honored Yakima Nation elder Patricia Whitefoot as its 2026 Legacy Maker in Vancouver. Known affectionately as Auntie Patsy, Whitefoot has spent a lifetime transforming Indigenous education. For her, learning goes far beyond traditional textbooks. It lives in mentoring youth, teaching the Itchishkeen language, and advocating for missing and murdered Indigenous people. According to the Yakima Herald Republic, her leadership has spanned from reservation classrooms all the way to Congress and the White House. Confluence Executive Director Leah Altman says Whitefoot's holistic approach reflects a deep connection to culture, carrying forward Native traditions, story, and knowledge for generations to come. That's a look at news. Central Oregon's weather forecast is next.
2: GED means get her done. Passing the GED test requires the test taker to have a score of 145 on each of the four tests. Now, this sounds frightening, but there aren't 145 questions that have to be correct. This is just a standardized score for the test. Take, for example, the social studies test. It only has 36 questions. In this case, you'd only need about 60% of the test to pass. The GED test is similar to a driver's license test. You take a test on a computer and you just have to pass. You don't necessarily have to know everything on the test in order to pass the minimum requirement. Just be sure to practice and study, as it'll make you more confident and significantly calmer when you take the official test. So, get her done.
1: Fall term GED class begins Monday, September 21st. You can attend the first class to register. Classes are Mondays and Wednesdays, noon till 3 at the Warm Springs Education Building and 3 till 7 at the COCC Madras Campus.
3: And I think if you don't make it to the first class this week, you can still show up in the next several weeks, I think, into the start of October to get that class taken care of. KWSO weather for Central Oregon, mostly sunny with a high near 88 degrees today, mostly cloudy tonight with a low around 50, cloudy early on tomorrow, then sunshine, breezy, and 80 for a high. 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I'm Sue Matters.

0: Whistling Elk and A Man's Fancy. Getting you up and moving here on a Monday morning. And, well, it's a late start day for the 509J School District, as it is that, well, every Monday. Kids Sports Day. You know, there's a football game this afternoon, 5:30 this afternoon. It's the JV team, the Madras High School White Buffaloes. Madras White Buffaloes taking on Estacada at 5:30 at Stampede Stadium. No, we won't have the game on the air, but it is like Monday Night Football for the JV kids, so that's kind of cool. What else is going on? I was scrolling around. Oh, I found this one interesting. Ben Film and the YMU Center will be featuring a screening of the movie Smoke Signals in Warm Springs. Put this on your calendar. Friday, October 9th at 4:30. Actress Tantu Cardinal. You might remember she plays Arlene Joseph, who is Victor's mom in the film, will be in attendance for a panel and a meet and greet after the screening. Following that at 7:30, they will also show a narrative shorts showcase screening to kick off the YM event for the Ben Film Festival, which is coming up Saturday, October 10th at 5 p.m. Ben Film will show The River Remembers and First Ascent Kayaking the Klamath at 5 p.m. and then the documentary shorts showcase at 7 p.m. So always fun stuff going on there at the YMU Center. It is 27 minutes after 6 o'clock. I finally got my computer restarted after. So here's a pro tip. If you are someone who is on the air and you're trying to build your build the morning routine program, do not update your program, your computer, first thing in the morning. It might take a little while. So, and now my computer thinks I'm brand new. Okay, it says it's getting things ready for me. So while it does that, we'll just go dive right back into it. Coming up is your Daily Dose with Mitch Anthony. Keep it here on KWSO.
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2: Have you ever wanted a place that reflects your priorities and practices? 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
3: Understanding the negative effects of alcohol use is a first step in becoming a healthier community. 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Fetal alcohol spectrum disorder affects unborn babies by disrupting development. 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Fetal alcohol spectrum disorder can occur at any stage in the pregnancy, from before a woman knows she is pregnant up until birth. There is no known safe amount of alcohol during pregnancy or when trying to get pregnant. There is also no safe time to drink during pregnancy. All types of alcohol are equally harmful, including all wines and beer. Together, we as a community can learn more about alcohol and begin conversations about supporting each other in making healthy choices.
4: Mitch Anthony here with today's Daily Dose. What exactly is healthy humor? I have long been a proponent of an active sense of humor because it's a key to lowering stress, dissolving tension, and giving us a healthier view of life. But where does humor cross the line and become unhealthy? When it is at another person's expense. Now, to keep this from happening, the best thing we can all learn is to first laugh at ourselves, especially if we have a tendency to wear our feelings on our sleeves. I have noticed that the healthiest people I know, from a psychological point of view, are those that are well in touch with their shortcomings and weaknesses as a human being and can laugh at their mistakes and foolishness. Ben Franklin, in a wry fashion, put it this way: who is wise? He that learns from everyone. Who is powerful? He who governs his passions. Who is rich? He that is content. Who is that? Nobody. Franklin realized his own weakness and could laugh about it. Oh, and there's one other nice thing about being able to laugh at yourself. You'll never run out of material. This is Mitch Anthony reminding you once again that life is whatever you make it. 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

0: one from Quinnell, an intertribal, 36 minutes after 6 o'clock now. Thanks for being here, the morning routine. I am the Wheel Man. Happy to have you along. Again, late start day for the 509J School District. Most of you kids, you are well aware of that, though. 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It is, it's a Monday morning and we're just moving along. Here's your Warm Springs program.
1: This is the Warm Springs program on KWSO. The Confederated Tribes of Warm Springs annual budget process begins in the summer months with the review of enterprise operations and their projections for the coming calendar year. The Warm Springs tribal government is operated in part by revenue generated by the enterprises. This makes for a good opportunity for business updates to the tribal membership.
2: I'm Jim Sowers, the CEO of Warm Springs Economic Development, which is a company that oversees and manages through my role and the board several wholly owned enterprises of the Confederated Tribes of Warm Springs. Those companies are Warm Springs Construction, Warm Springs Geovisions, Warm Springs CP Enterprise, which is our Deminois Cannabis Enterprise, Kaneda Hot Springs Resort, and then, as I mentioned, the Warm Springs Economic Development Corporation. So those five entities are the responsibility of the board and myself, and we're here to talk about the 2027 budgets for those companies that we're providing to the tribe as so they can plan for accordingly next year. So to start, I'd like to put some history behind Warm Springs Economic Development that might be appropriate for people to understand what's happened over the last few years. To put some perspective, in 2020, the businesses then were the same businesses except for Kaneda Resort. As we all know, Kaneda Resort was closed and wasn't open at that particular time. And Economic Development also had a few other companies that I haven't mentioned, because when we got there and started looking at what we're doing, we shut down two businesses that just didn't make sense. We kicked off 2020 with how do we establish the right path and process for the companies we have to make and succeed. And their charter and economic charter is to increase revenue to the tribe as well as jobs for the tribal membership. So in 2020, the budget for all the companies that we took over was $3.2 million. And the company lost $500,000. So in 2021 was the second year of another $3 million year. We were setting strategies, trying to figure out how we improve the scenario of the companies we have. It's a lot of hard work. And guess what? We lost another $500,000. In 2022, we doubled the sales to $6.3 million. And for the first time, again, in some 20 years, the group actually made $195,000. It was small, but it was significant. 2023 was another stable $6.6 million. We were able to improve the profits and made $471,000. Then 2024 was another big leap. Warm Springs, we did some things to grow the companies. We had the right general manager with GeoVisions that was now turning around the profitability of that significantly. And construction got qualified as a federal 8A tribal company under the Small Business Administration, which allowed them to go out and get sole source contracts up to $25 million per contract. We started that process in 2022. In 2023, late, we finally got certified. And that year, the entire set of companies earned $22.9 million, $23 million total. So we went from little under $3 million to $23 million in revenue, and we made $1 million, $1.1 million. We gave $262,000 to the tribe for the first time in, again, 20 years. They actually got a dividend for a payment.
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3: You listen to KWSO, you might hear Rockin' Ron. I think he means the dancing rock, not rocking the cars.

0: there you go. That's the Warm Swings Intertribal Group with, well, what do you know? An intertribal getting you warmed up on a Monday morning. So does this, the illusion, as Sue likes to put it, of serving up coffee all morning long. Would you like cream with that? It's 44 minutes after 6 o'clock. Speaking of Sue, it is time to say good morning.
1: Good morning. This is KWSO News. I'm Sue Matters. Let me get my act together here. All right, it's time for some news. Looks like we've got a little bit of haze around the edges, a few clouds, but it looks like the weather's going to be pretty decent today. Get to that weather forecast coming up shortly. An investigation is underway following the discovery of human remains in the Warm Springs Agency area. The Warm Springs Police Department received a report Saturday morning just before 11 regarding possible human remains in the area near Cottenham Road. Tribal police and agents with the FBI responded to the scene and confirmed the presence of human remains during a search of the surrounding location. The FBI is currently leading the processing of the scene with assistance from local officers. Authorities are asking the public to stay away from the area while the investigation continues. Oregon State Police have identified the victims of last Monday night's double fatal crash on Highway 26 in Wasco County. Investigators say 31-year-old Dagoberto Moreno Prada of Eugene lost control of his eastbound semi-truck near milepost 74, rolling into oncoming traffic and striking a westbound Jeep driven by 35-year-old Jay Nadavad Martinez Collin of Vancouver. Both drivers were killed in the crash. The highway was shut down for 8 hours following the collision. Police say the investigation remains ongoing. As wildfire season winds down and winter storm season approaches, Pacific Power is reminding eligible Oregon customers about backup power rebates. Income-qualified residents who rely on medical equipment can receive up to $1,000, while eligible care facilities can get up to $4,000 for generators or portable power stations. Equipment must be purchased by December 31st, with funding awarded on a first-come, first-served basis. To check eligibility or apply, visit pacificpower.net or call customer service. People in Oregon and Washington who help others sign up for SNAP say new rules have created more confusion, fear, and lost benefits for people who may still qualify. Isabel Charlet reports.
2: Federal changes starting in the spring expanded work requirements and time limits, raising the age ceiling and narrowing exemptions. Emily Khalil is the president of Clark County Food Bank, which fed over 160,000 people last year. She says the food bank also helped sign people up for SNAP, and many are confused about if they qualify and afraid of getting in trouble for mistakes.
3: Whether it's an age restriction or understanding the working requirements, there's been a lot of people who have self-elected not to participate, thinking that they did not or would not qualify.
2: Backers of the new policies say they're meant to encourage work, but ample research shows work requirements for programs like SNAP and Medicaid don't boost employment. Instead, they push people out of programs. Nearly 70,000 Oregonians have lost their SNAP benefits since the passage of the One Big Beautiful Bill Act last July, according to the Oregon Department of Human Services. I'm Isabel Charlet.
1: 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Central Oregon weather is next.
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1: KWSO weather for Central Oregon, mostly sunny today with a high near 88 degrees. Mostly cloudy tonight with a low around 50. Cloudy early on tomorrow, then sunshine, breezy, and 84 a high. I'm Sue Matters reporting for KWSO News.
5: is Bird Note. I'm Ariana Rimmel, the managing producer for this show. 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

0: This is the Our People Mother Earth program here on 91.9 FM KWSO. I'm Samaya Canallan. Words since time immemorial have carried meaning throughout our lives and stories, and they alone have the power to transform a person's thoughts, ideals, and goals. It is words that many call to when they yearn to express themselves fully and wholly on paper and to those that listen. Recently, the YM Youth Center had gotten a visitor who is well known throughout Indian country.
1: I'm Joy Harjo, member of the Muscogee Nation, Ojibwe Ceremonial Grounds. I'm a poet, musician, painter, speaker, and so on. And I live back home in the Muscogee Nation Reservation in Tulsa. I had no plans to be a poet at all. I was actually got into the Institute of American Indian Arts for high school way back in the 60s based on my art. And then later when I was a student at University of New Mexico, I was a studio art major. And I realized the other day it was around the time my daughter, I have a son and then I have a daughter, and it was around the time she was born in 73 that I started writing poetry. And I realized recently that she passed a couple of years ago, that I started back up painting again. But the writing came as part of being a part of Native rights movements and being inspired by, especially by hearing the way people would speak about what mattered. Our Native people would speak about what mattered, speak about the land, and acknowledge who they were and the people by way of their words.
0: As a musician and performer, Harjo has produced 8 award-winning music albums and has written multiple awe-inspiring poems and memoirs.
1: You know, every story matters, even the hard parts, especially the hard parts, because that's how we come to know ourselves. And I know when you're younger, it can be difficult to have that kind of perspective because you're in the thick of it and everything seems overwhelming.
0: And before the reading, Joy shared some wisdom and awe-inspiring words regarding art and creativity.
1: And then you can kind of get down that you go out into the world, you go out and meet people, you hear people's stories, but it's so important to take time to do art. I've got to see Lillian Pitt's exhibit. You have to feed your spirit. It's wonderful. We really appreciate the cooks and the food here and getting to sit and talk with each other and eat. That's really, really important. We need nourishment. We need food. We need nourishing food. And then, but it's the mind needs nourishment. It's where stories come in, listening to each other, listening. That's important. But the spirit needs food too. The spirit needs food to grow, to understand. And that's where, you know, that's where spending that time with who you are. When you sit there in this space and the beauty of it, that's when you can hear your ancestors. You can really hear them. That's when you can hear the plants. It doesn't mean that you're special or you have to be this or that. We are all capable. It's all frequency. Really, it's all frequency.
0: That was Joy Harjo, the 23rd former poet laureate. Words, song, and art are what give us our dashing creativity and humanity. As Harjo said, it is important for people to be themselves, to be who they are, no matter what anybody tells you. Just be yourself. Reporting for the Our People and Mother Earth program here on 91.9 FM KWSO, I'm Samaya Canallan.
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0: Live from NPR News in Washington, I'm Korva Coleman. President Trump goes to New York today ahead of the speech he will give tomorrow morning at the opening of the United Nations General Assembly. His remarks will come as the world watches the ongoing U.S. and Israeli war against Iran. Today, Trump will meet New York City Mayor Zohran Mamdani at the mayor's mansion. Stocks opened higher this morning as crude oil prices dip. NPR's Scott Horsley reports the Dow Jones Industrial Average gained about 120 points in early trading.
1: Crude oil prices dropped to their lowest level in 11 days, with the U.S. benchmark falling below $100 a barrel. The drop in oil prices comes despite fresh attacks by Iran-backed Houthi rebels on targets in Saudi Arabia. Retail fuel prices in the U.S. continue to climb. AAA says the average

0: Force, a new branch of the military Congress created in his first term. But what the AI force would look like, what powers it will have, and whether it needs congressional approval are all open questions. Trump also wrote that in addition to the new AI entity, he will appoint an AI czar to monitor the industry. Trump's announcement comes as fears grow in Washington about AI's rapidly advancing capabilities, and it follows several instances where AI agents autonomously hacked into companies, and former AI employees spoke out about the societal dangers of the powerful technology. Bobby Allen, NPR News.
1: The ex-husband of Lindsey Clancy is speaking about the strangulation deaths of their three children in Massachusetts. A mistrial was declared in Massachusetts in his ex-wife's prosecution. Patrick Clancy told CBS's 60 Minutes that previously he did not know much about postpartum depression and illness.
2: I could piece together what it was like to be really, really anxious or depressed. But I didn't know how to manage a postpartum illness. I think mental illness has this ability to be tragically deceptive. So I'm sure there are things that I didn't see.
1: 11 of 12 jurors in Lindsey Clancy's trial were prepared to acquit her of criminal responsibility, suggesting that they were prepared to accept her defense of postpartum psychosis. You're listening to NPR. Three news organizations are suing the White House after President Trump said he would block them from entering. CNN, MS Now, and Politico say the government cannot decide what the press reports or publishes. Trump wrote on social media today he is assaulting, quote, fake news. NPR has issued a statement in support of the news organizations. The statement says the White House has blatantly violated the First Amendment, and NPR condemns it without qualification. Princess Diana's brother has a memoir coming out tomorrow. In it, he describes private conversations he said he had with then-Prince Charles in the wake of Diana's 1997 death. NPR's Lauren Freyer reports from London.
3: In his book, Earl Spencer details arguments over Diana's funeral procession. He says he objected to a palace plan to have the then 12 and 15-year-old princes, William and Harry, walk behind their mother's coffin. He says Diana wouldn't have wanted her sons to go through that. Nearly 30 years later, Spencer describes then-Prince Charles's reaction.
4: He went ballistic. Would be the right term.
3: Speaking to the BBC, Spencer alleges Charles was ranting.
4: And then he said, "We'll forget her soon enough."
3: After that, Spencer says he hung up on the man who would later become king. The palace denies this account. In a rare rebuke, it issued a statement saying fraternal grief can cloud reason. Lauren Freyer, NPR News, London.
1: And I'm Corva Coleman, NPR News from Washington.
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7: Hi, Tukti Karuch. It is 6 minutes after 7 o'clock Monday morning. Again, late start day for the 509J School District, 90 minutes later than normal. Tribal Council has an agenda today. This morning, a Secretary Treasurer CEO update, Chief Operations Officer update, the October agenda, tribal delegations, and review of the minutes. And this afternoon, the draft resolutions, enrollments, and a legislative update call. Health and Welfare Committee is scheduled to meet today, 9 a.m. till noon at the clinic, and the Education Committee, 5:30 to 7:30 at the YMU Center. Both those committees meet on the first and third Mondays of the month. Senior fitness class at the Senior Center is every Monday and Thursday morning at 10:45 with a lunch for those who participate. Free dental clinics are happening this week in the Old School Cafeteria, today from 11 to 4, tomorrow 9 to 2 p.m., Wednesday 9 a.m. to 2 p.m., and the services provided include dental extractions and fillings. No appointment necessary. Services are provided at no cost. Fall-term GED classes in Warm Springs begin this week at the Education Building. You can register during the first week of classes, and then classes are on Mondays and Wednesdays, noon till

0: 3 at the Warm Springs Education Building and 3 to 7 at the COCC Madras campus. The Helping Hand Food Pantry is open today from 12:30 to 4 at the Warm Springs Presbyterian Church on a first-come, first-served basis. Reminder, please bring your own bags. Warm Springs K-8 volleyball teams play at Obsidian Middle School in Redmond today. That begins at 3:15 this afternoon. And Madras High School volleyball is playing at Estacada today at 4:30 and 6, respectively. JV football has a home game tonight against Estacada. It's like Monday night football at the high school with the JV team. The Warm Springs Community Health Mobile Medical Clinic will be located at the Sumnasho Fire Station Tuesday, 10 to 3. They can help with medical problems and medications, STI tests, and by appointment, even some procedures. Walk-ins and appointments are both welcome. Call 553-2352 to schedule. The Confederated Tribes of Warm Springs is hosting a Huckleberry Habitat Management Workshop. It's coming up this Wednesday, 10 a.m. to 2:15 at the Hehe Longhouse. The gathering invites tribal members and traditional harvesters to come share knowledge, concerns, and priorities around huckleberry stewardship on culturally important landscapes. Tribal members are encouraged to attend and help guide the future of the huckleberry habitat in and around Warm Springs. The Madras Jefferson County Chamber of Commerce is coordinating a local candidate forum. That is tomorrow at 6:30. There will be a forum for Jefferson County Sheriff's candidates at Ranch Chapel in Crooked River Ranch. People need to submit questions for the candidates for consideration to madraschamber@gmail.com before the events. We share KWSO's community calendar daily on your radio, also on our website, kwso.org, and on your phones with the KWSO app. For event information, check out KWSO's What's Up This Week video on our YouTube page, on our website, and screens at the Health and Wellness Center and the Family Resource Center Library. That's today's calendar, and now you two know what's going on.
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2: We can all contribute to making Warm Springs a healthier community. A first step is understanding risk and protective factors. Risk factors are personal traits, conditions in the family, school, or community that are linked to a youth's likelihood of engaging in delinquency, substance abuse, and other problem behaviors. Those factors can be offset by protective factors. Adult relatives, community members, and peers can all make a difference in positive ways by being involved with our youth. Whether you are engaging in positive activities with family, coaching a youth team, or just striking up conversation with a young person, it will help make them understand that there is a lot of positivity in Warm Springs and that people care.
3: Good morning, Warm Springs. This is Eagle News. We're starting another week at Warm Springs K-8 Academy, and today we're talking about student goals. Student leaders are encouraging students to think about what they want to accomplish this year. They say students should embrace challenges, show kindness, and take pride in their learning. That doesn't mean every goal has to be about getting the highest grade. A goal could be improving in reading or math. It could be getting better at a sport. It could be participating more in class or making a new friend. The important thing is to have something you're working towards. School leaders say every student has talents, strengths, and potential. And the adults at the KA are there to support students as they learn and grow. So if you haven't already, think about one goal you want to work on this school year. Then take one small step toward it today. That's today's Eagle News. Have a great Monday.
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0: 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You know, I actually kind of like that that progression of chords that are on the piano. It has a certain feel to it. That's Maria. I give, you take it. 16 minutes after 7 o'clock. It's the morning routine here on KWSO. I am the Will Man, you know, doing the thing. We hang out. We do this Monday through Friday, 6 a.m. to 9 a.m. Sue's in for Liz today, and I believe she's got some news for you. Good morning, Sue.
1: Sun's up, start of the day. This is KWSO News. I'm Sue Matters. An investigation is underway following the discovery of human remains in the Warm Springs Agency area. Warm Springs Police Department received a report Saturday morning just before 11 a.m. regarding possible human remains in the area near IHS on Cottenham Road. Tribal police and agents with the FBI responded to the scene and confirmed the presence of human remains during a search of the surrounding location. The FBI is currently leading the processing of the scene with assistance from local officers. Authorities have asked the public to stay away from the area while the investigation continues. Around 600,000 Oregon Health Plan members are receiving information notices this month as state health officials prepare for new federal Medicaid rules. Under federal mandates taking effect in January, certain adult members ages 19 to 64 will need to document work or qualifying activities to maintain coverage. While no immediate actions required, the Oregon Health Authority is urging all members to update their contact information online or over the phone to avoid missing any critical updates. Oregon will hold a statewide general election on November 3rd, and October 13th is the last day to register to vote. You can register to vote online at the Oregon Secretary of State website or stop by your county clerk's office. On the ballot will be candidates for the U.S. Senate that include David Brock Smith, incumbent Jeff Merkley, Gary Lyndon Dye, and Chris Henry. Candidates for U.S. Representative of the 2nd District include Chris Beck and incumbent Cliff Benz. Also on the ballot, Oregon Governor candidates Brett Smith, incumbent Tina Kotek, and Christine Drazen. Vote by mail ballots already have gone out to military and overseas voters. October 14th is when most vote by mail ballots will be sent out. This past Saturday night, the Pacific Northwest Nonprofit Confluence honored Yakima Nation Elder Patricia Whitefoot as its 2026 Legacy Maker in Vancouver. Known affectionately as Auntie Patsy, Whitefoot has spent a lifetime transforming Indigenous education. For her, learning goes far beyond traditional textbooks. It lives in mentoring youth, teaching the Itchishkeen language, and advocating for missing and murdered Indigenous people. According to the Yakima Herald Republic, her leadership has spanned from reservation classrooms all the way to Congress and the White House. Confluence Executive Director Leah Altman says Whitefoot's holistic approach reflects a deep connection to the culture, carrying forward Native traditions, story, and knowledge for generations to come. That's a look at news, and the Central Oregon weather forecast is coming up.
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1: KWSO weather for Central Oregon, mostly sunny today with a high near 88 degrees. It'll be mostly cloudy tonight with a low around 50. Cloudy early on tomorrow, then sunshine, breezy, and 84 a high. It's 7:21, sunny outside. I'm Sue Matters for KWSO News. 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
1: 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Frankie featuring Chameleonaire on that track with That Girl. 25 minutes after 7 o'clock, we're serving up the hot audio Java here on the Morning Routine. A little later on KWSO, it is Native America Calling. 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It's one you have to have. You two young people. Hey, it is, what day is it? It is Monday. It is also World Gratitude Day. Bringing the entire globe together in a day of thankfulness. The celebration joins individuals, nations, and organizations sharing their gratitude in different ways. And you might wonder why we need a World Gratitude Day. Isn't that what Thanksgiving is for? Well, you see, not everybody celebrates Thanksgiving. Besides the United States and Canada, there's only a handful of countries that have an official day of thanks. So today's day, World Day of Gratitude, gives every person in every country the opportunity to think about what they are thankful for. It's National Pepper Jack Cheese Day. Say it's for some, not for others. You know, it can be a little spicy. Did you know Americans eat roughly 42 pounds of cheese per person each year? And over 52% of consumers choose to add pepper jack cheese to their plates? I did not know that. It's National Pecan Cookie Day. Each year on this day, people across the United States celebrate National Pecan Cookie Day. This delicious cookie can be eaten and enjoyed morning, noon, and night. What? Okay, let's be honest here. What cookie can't be enjoyed morning, noon, and night? Name one. Oh wait. By the way, did you know pecan is an Algonquian word? I don't even know how to say that. Meaning nut requiring a stone to crack. I know a couple nuts that require stones to crack. Nut cases. It's also National Earth, Wind, and Fire Day. On any given day, millions of songs play on the background in daily life on your radios and wherever else. But today, we have a special September 21st day song for you, because on morning radio shows and video marathons across social media, they're taking over on World Earth, Wind, and Fire Day. Guess what? It's probably your classic morning oldie, and coming up after the classic morning oldie, of course, we'll have your news off the beaten path and the KWSO Sports Minute. All that stuff just ahead here on your community radio station. 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
3: 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The time you take to scan over text and create images in your head will be significantly useful when you need to read articles, graphs, charts, and maps on the test. If you already enjoy reading, then congratulations! All four of the GED tests are about reading. And if you need accommodations or assistance, you may reach out and ask for help from the official GED.com online website. The best way to find out if you're ready to sign up for the official GED test is to take the GED Ready Practice Test. By taking the practice test, you can see where you stand in the progress of your studies, as well as finding out areas that need some work. Don't be afraid to take a risk opening doors to a better future, and get her done.
4: Fall term GED class begins Monday, September 21st. 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Classes are Mondays and Wednesdays, noon till 3 at the Warm Springs Education Building and 3 till 7 at the COCC Madras campus.
5: 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Some of the more blatant indicators to watch out for include your password is not working. While this may be a temporary issue with an internet connection or a requested website having technical issues, it could also be an instance in which the attacker has hijacked your account and has changed the password. Next, people are receiving emails or social media invites from you that you did not send. You get a large number of pop-up ads. You get fake antivirus messages. You have unexplained online activity. You have new browser toolbars, applications, or software which you do not recognize and didn't install. Strengthening your systems against attacks and making yourself less of a target for would-be cyber attackers is absolutely critical.
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0: 91.9 FM KWSO. It's a familiar tune. September there, Earth, Wind, and Fire played. Played just about everywhere, right? Who doesn't know that song? It is National Earth, Wind, and Fire Day. And did you know they released that particular song, September, on this 21st day of September by even mentioning the 21st night of September in the song? Also, did you know that the band Earth, and Wind, and Fire actually got their start in Chicago? They were known as the Salty Peppers. That's a true story. You can fact check me.
1: So just half our down you.
0: Got some craziness for you here on a Monday morning. San Diego company. Oh, wait. Say it. Oha. A San Diego couple was on a flight back home from Chicago when they found out someone was breaking into their house, and their 4-year-old golden retriever, Nash, greeted the man with the toy. Dante Rowley and his fiancée, Stephanie, opened their Ring app and saw someone climbing over the fence and using their ladder from behind their shed to climb in their second story where a window had been left cracked open. Once inside, the suspect made himself right at home, even lying on the dog bed. He took his shirt off, took off his shoes, went through the refrigerator, ate a yogurt, and when the couple saw him eating, they even heard him say something like, "Ooh, that's good, maybe there's more." And then he went back and got another yogurt. He ate some turkey, ate some cheese. Right after that, just took a nap on the dog bed. Meanwhile, Nash, the golden retriever, kept bringing the suspect different toys to see if he would play with them. But the suspect never did. What a bad suspect. I mean, come on, play with the puppy. Rowley was texting the San Diego police the whole time while they were 30,000 feet in the air, and gave them access to his Ring camera app so they could keep an eye on the suspect inside the house. It was like basically a play-by-play. When police did arrive, the Ring camera showed they sent a drone inside the house and sent in several officers with guns drawn. Nash, by the way, the dog, also greeted officers with the toy. Police were there within 5 minutes and arrested 57-year-old John Klein on suspicion of first-degree burglary. But did anybody play with the dog? There you go. There's some craziness for you on a Monday morning. It's the morning routine. Thanks for being here.
2: Pass the remote control, mice. This is Sandra Tsinglo with the lowdown on science. Electromagnetic fields, or EMFs, are invisible energy fields created by flowing electricity. From TV remotes to MRI machines, EMFs have many uses. But can EMFs turn on a gene? Junhyuk Kim and team at Tungguk University in Korea found a way. They exposed mice to EMF for 2 days to find genes sensitive to remote activation. And they found a DNA sequence that responds to EMFs. In mice with depression, they added this sequence to a gene that controls serotonin production. Exposing them to EMFs increased serotonin and reduced depressive behavior. So tune in, drop out, and turn on.

0: 91.9 FM KWSO. That is Culture Wars and Typical Ways. A very abruptly ending song, I might add. It's time to crank up the sports machine. What happened in sports over the weekend? It's time for your KWSO Sports Minute. Despite not having quarterback Sam Darnold out with a hip injury, Seahawks defeated Arizona in convincing fashion yesterday. Drew Lock hit Jackson Smith and Jigba for an 85-yard touchdown early, then two more scores for the 31-7 rout of the Arizona Cardinals. Hey, Raider fans, your Raiders are 2-0 after rallying to beat the Chargers 26-14, and no surprise, the 49ers took down hapless Miami 35-13. Elsewhere in the NFL, the Packers erased a 10-point fourth-quarter deficit to beat the New York Jets 20-17 in overtime. In Baltimore, it was the Saints rallying past the Ravens 24-17 on Tyler Shuck's fourth-down sneak with a minute 28 left. Minnesota stayed unbeaten with a 9-3 win in Chicago that featured zero touchdowns in that game, while Carolina routed Atlanta 34-3 behind three Bryce Young touchdown passes. Cincinnati and Philadelphia also moved to 2-0. In college football, Texas football remains number one in the latest AP Top 25 after beating UTSA 30-6, while Ole Miss jumped four spots to number four following a 32-24 win over LSU. By the way, Minnesota's governor, or Mississippi's governor, mocked LSU for spending big on Lane Kiffin's buyout contract roster, only to lose to Ole Miss. Looking at high school results from Friday, the girls' soccer team got up to a good start, led Sisters early 1-0, but the Outlaws would score three times and win that match 3-1. The Wipeouts football team traveled to Winston Friday night, but ended up with the loss 36-18. They did score three touchdowns, though. And volleyball. They played in the Sisters tournament on Saturday. They split their games. They went two sets to none versus Westside Christian, and then no sets to two against Banks. And that is your KWSO Sports Minute.
1: This is the Warm Springs program on KWSO. The Confederated Tribes of Warm Springs annual budget process begins in the summer months with the review of enterprise operations and their projections for the coming calendar year. The Warm Springs tribal government is operated in part by revenue generated by the enterprises. This makes for a good opportunity for business updates to the tribal membership.
2: I'm Jim Sowers, the CEO of Warm Springs Economic Development, which is a company that oversees and manages through my role and the board several wholly owned enterprises of the Confederated Tribes of Warm Springs. Those companies are Warm Springs Construction, Warm Springs Geovisions, Warm Springs CP Enterprise, which is our Dominois Cannabis Enterprise, Kaneda Hot Springs Resort, and then, as I mentioned, the Warm Springs Economic Development Corporation. So those five entities are the responsibility of the board and myself. And we're here to talk about the 2027 budgets for those companies that we're providing to the tribe so they can plan for accordingly next year. So to start, I'd like to put some history behind Warm Springs Economic Development that might be appropriate for people to understand what's happened over the last few years. To put some perspective, in 2020, the businesses then were the same businesses except for Kaneda Resort. As we all know, Kaneda Resort was closed and wasn't open at that particular time. And Economic Development also had a few other companies that I haven't mentioned, because when we got there and started looking at what we're doing, we shut down two businesses that just didn't make sense. We kicked off 2020 with how do we establish the right path and process for the companies we have to make and succeed in their charter and economic charter is to increase revenue to the tribe as well as jobs for the tribal membership. So in 2020, the budget for all the companies that we took over was $3.2 million, and the company lost $500,000. So in 2021 was the second year of another $3 million year. We were setting strategies, trying to figure out how we improve the scenario of the companies we have. It's a lot of hard work. And guess what? We lost another $500,000. In 2022, We doubled the sales to $6.3 million. And for the first time, again, in some 20 years, the group actually made $195,000. It was small, but it was significant. 2023 was another stable $6.6 million. We were able to improve the profits and made $471,000. Then 2024 was another big leap. Warm Springs, we did some things to grow the companies. We had the right general manager with GeoVisions that was now turning around the profitability of that significantly. And construction got qualified as a federal 8A tribal company under the Small Business Administration, which allowed them to go out and get sole source contracts up to $25 million per contract. We started that process in 2022. In 2023, late, we finally got certified. And that year, the entire set of companies earned $23 million total. So we went from a little under $3 million to $23 million in revenue. And we made $1 million, $1.1 million. We gave $262,000 to the tribe for the first time in, again, 20 years. They actually got a dividend for a payment.
1: 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I'm Sue Matters for 91.9 FM, KWSO.

0: 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You know, I'm not the biggest Bruce Springsteen fan ever, but Sue is, not me. But I really do like that song right there, My Hometown, Bruce Springsteen, here on KWSL. Let's keep it blowing and also check in with the newsroom, see what's in the news today.
1: Good morning. This is KWSO News. I'm Sue Matters. An investigation is underway following the discovery of human remains in the Warm Springs Agency area. The Warm Springs Police Department received a report Saturday morning just before 11 a.m. regarding possible human remains in the area near IHS on Cottenham Road. Tribal police and FBI agents responded to the scene and confirmed indeed the presence of human remains during a search of that surrounding location. The FBI is currently leading the processing of the scene with assistance from local officers. As wildfire season winds down and winter storm season approaches, Pacific Power is reminding eligible Oregon customers about backup power rebates. Income-qualified residents who rely on medical equipment can receive up to $1,000, while eligible care facilities can get up to $4,000 for generators or portable power stations. Equipment must be purchased by December 31st, with funding awarded on a first-come, first-served basis. 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People in Oregon and Washington who help others sign up for SNAP say new rules have created more confusion, fear, and lost benefits for people who may still qualify. Isabel Charlet reports.
2: Federal changes starting in the spring expanded work requirements and time limits, raising the age ceiling and narrowing exemptions. Emily Khalil is the president of Clark County Food Bank, which fed over 160,000 people last year. She says the food bank also helped sign people up for SNAP, and many are confused about if they qualify and afraid of getting in trouble for mistakes.
3: Whether it's an age restriction or understanding the working requirements, there's been a lot of people who have self-elected not to participate, thinking that they did not or would not qualify.
2: Backers of the new policies say they're meant to encourage work, but ample research shows work requirements for programs like SNAP and Medicaid don't boost employment. Instead, they push people out of programs. Nearly 70,000 Oregonians have lost their SNAP benefits since the passage of the One Big Beautiful Bill Act last July, according to the Oregon Department of Human Services. I'm Isabel Charlet.
1: And a note for drivers, you can expect nighttime construction delays along U.S. 97 this week in Madras and Terrebonne. Near Terrebonne, crews are working overnight from 7 p.m. to 7 a.m. between Lower Bridge Way and Northwest 10th Street. Expect single lane closures, pilot cars, and detours around Lower Bridge Way. In Madras, ODOT crews are working along the shoulders of U.S. 97 and U.S. 26 with upcoming pipe installations scheduled on B Street. No major delays are expected there, but watch for active work zones and parking restrictions. As always, use extra caution in road work zones, and for real-time road updates, you can check tripcheck.com. That's a look at news. Your Central Oregon weather forecast is next.
4: Monday, September 21st. 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JV football hosts Estacada at 5:30, while volleyball opens league play at Estacada tonight. 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
1: KWSO weather for Central Oregon, mostly sunny today with a high near 88 degrees. It'll be cloudy overnight with a low around 50. Mostly cloudy early on tomorrow, becoming sunny with a high near 80 degrees. Some gusty winds at times, sunny and 76 on Wednesday. I'm Sue Matters reporting for KWSO News.

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0: Live from NPR News in Washington, I'm Korva Coleman. The TV news organizations that pool their resources to record the president and the White House have agreed to stop covering White House events. They're citing President Trump's decision to ban three media organizations, CNN, MS Now, and Politico. All three organizations are suing the government over the ban. NPR's David Folkenflik says now the TV pool says it won't cover the White House.
1: This morning, the White House sends out guidance about who's going to be the pool. It was CNN's turn. There's nobody listed. Why is that? Well, the other networks have said, essentially, we're not going to step up and fill the gap. If you're tossing out CNN, a strike against one of us is a strike against all of us. And notably, Fox News fully embracing that. Its White House reporter is, or chief White House reporter, Jackie Heinrich, is the head of the White House Correspondents Association. She's made clear also that she sees this as a violation of First Amendment rights.
0: NPR's David Folkenflik reporting. The cost of fuel continues to skyrocket. AAA says the average price of diesel is more than $6.50 a gallon. Farmers are seeing increasing financial pain. John Boyd Jr. is the founder and president of the National Black Farmers Association. He's in Southwest Virginia. Boyd says the cost to fill up his tractors has nearly doubled.
2: But we're not going to make it like this because this administration has really taken farmers to a place.

0: A defense pact was signed last month by Turkey, Saudi Arabia, and Pakistan.
1: In a press conference, Turkish Foreign Minister Hakan Fidan said Saudi Arabia may require, quote, military assistance, especially on, quote, some technical issues. Fidan said Turkey was ready to assist with those needs, but didn't outline exactly what they may be. Some experts say it could involve air defense systems. In August, Saudi Arabia and Turkey, along with Pakistan, signed a pact called the Mecca Joint Defense Agreement. It features a provision similar to NATO's Article 5 that an attack on one country is an attack on all and a promise to share defense intelligence. Turkey is also a NATO member with its second largest military. Fidan has previously cautioned Saudi Arabia not to get dragged into the U.S. war with Iran.
0: You're listening to NPR. Treasury Secretary Scott Bessent says the U.S. and China are talking about setting up an official dialogue about artificial intelligence. The idea is to allow both countries to communicate about AI-related incidents involving national security. This comes ahead of this week's meeting between President Trump and Chinese President Xi. Officials in Austin, Texas, say that ICE agents shot and seriously wounded a Hispanic motorist yesterday. The man was taken to the hospital. The Department of Homeland Security says he is in federal custody and will be deported. There's no word on why he was shot or if federal agents have taken him out of the hospital. The brown bears of Alaska's Katmai National Park and Preserve are massive, and starting tomorrow, they'll face off in the annual Fat Bear Week competition. They're vying to become the weightiest champion. From Alaska Public Media, Ava White prepared this report.
2: The Katmai National Park bears are global celebrities, and Fat Bear Week is about celebrating how plump the animals get from feasting on massive sockeye salmon runs. On Tuesday, 16 roan-toned rivals will square off in a bracket-style competition for the title of fattest bear. Sarah Bruce is a park ranger at Katmai.
3: There is no such thing as too fat of a bear. The fatter a bear is, the healthier that bear is.
2: The 16 heavyset hopefuls will face off in the competition, which opens for online voting at fatbearweek.org Tuesday and runs through September 29th. For NPR News, I'm Ava White in Anchorage.
0: And I'm Corva Coleman, NPR News in Washington.
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6: Ishawamwai, it is 6 minutes after 8 o'clock on a Monday morning. Hope you're doing well. Feeling okay out there for a Monday. Tribal Employees, the 2027 Warm Springs Tribal Employee Open Enrollment Period is coming up. It runs October 1st through the 29th. The annual window is your single chance to update your medical, dental, vision, and life insurance policies, as well as your flex accounts and 401k plan. The open enrollment ends October 29th. You can contact Human Resources at 553-3262 if you have any questions. Boy, do I have questions. Warm Springs Higher Education Department reminds Warm Springs College students that they should apply for the Oregon Tribal Student Grant. That grant can pay for most or all public college-related expenses not covered by other grants for students pursuing their first associate, bachelor's, or graduate degree. 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And the Madras Jefferson County Chamber of Commerce is coordinating local candidate forums. Tuesday, that's tomorrow, 6:30 p.m., will be a forum for Jefferson County Sheriff candidates at the Ranch Chapel in Crooked River Ranch. People need to submit their questions for the candidates for consideration to madraschamber@gmail.com. This week, the Confederated Tribes of Warm Springs will host a Huckleberry Habitat Management Workshop on Wednesday from 10 a.m. to 2:15 p.m. It's taking place at the Hee Hee Longhouse. The gathering invites tribal members and traditional harvesters to come share knowledge, concerns, and talk about priorities around huckleberry stewardship and in and around culturally important landscapes. Tribal members are encouraged to attend to help guide the future.

0: 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Madras High School Volleyball is at Estacada today, 4:30 and 6 p.m. JV Football has a home game tonight, 5:30 against Estacada. And the Warm Springs K-8 Volleyball team is playing at Obsidian Middle School in Redmond this afternoon. Games there begin at 3:15 p.m. The Helping Hand Food Pantry in Warm Springs will be open today, 12:30 to 4 at the Presbyterian Church. It is a first-come, first-serve thing, and please bring your own bags to that. Fall term GED classes in Warm Springs begin this week at the Education Building. You can register during this first week of classes. Those classes are Mondays and Wednesdays, noon to 3 at the Warm Springs Education Building, and 3 to 7 at the COCC campus in Madras. There's free dental clinics happening this week. Today, 11 to 4 at the Old School Cafeteria. Tomorrow, from 9 to 2, and Wednesday, from 9 to 2. Those services include dental extractions and fillings. There's no appointments necessary, and those services are provided at no cost. We share KWSO's community calendar daily on your radio, also on our website, kwso.org, on your phones with the KWSO app. For event, where was I going with that? For event information, check out our video called What's Up This Week. You can find it on our YouTube page, on our website, and screens at the Health and Wellness Center and the Family Resource Center Library. It's 10 minutes after 8 o'clock. Thank you for tuning in to KWSO.
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2: I'm Sophia. I work at Quitlip Waukeshwet, or Warm Springs IMCE program. Some history of the IMCE program is the federal law authorized state Medicaid programs to contract with managed care entities, including Indian managed care entities. An IMCE is a managed care entity that is controlled by the Indian Health Service, which is IHS, a tribe, a tribal organization, or urban Indian organization, or a consortium, or any of these. I would say we're kind of in the beginning phases of this program. Right now we do a lot of reaching out to people, trying to convince them what our program can do for them. Although we do have some people that are cautious of our calls, we do have a lot of people that actually are thankful that we're calling and following up with them. They think it's nice. 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
5: 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In November 1976, there was the signing of an agreement with the state of Oregon and the four treaty tribes, the Umatilla, Yakima, Nez Perce, and Warm Springs tribes, to enhance the Columbia River fisheries.
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0: 91.9 FM KWSO. The artist known as Karina and 16 at War. 17 minutes after 8 o'clock, though, here at the Morning Routine. Thanks for tuning in on this Monday morning. Hope you're doing well. It's time for another check on today's news.
1: Good Monday morning. This is KWSO News. I'm Sue Matters. An investigation is underway following the discovery of human remains here in Warm Springs. The police department received a report Saturday morning just before 11 a.m. regarding possible human remains in the area near Cottenham Road. Tribal police and FBI agents responded to the scene and confirmed the presence of human remains during a search of the surrounding locations. The FBI is currently leading the processing of the scene with assistance from Warm Springs PD. Oregon will hold a statewide general election on November 3rd. In this general election, we'll be voting on a U.S. Senate seat, a U.S. representative, and a governor, amongst other state and local offices. For voters in Oregon House District 59, candidates on the ballot are incumbent Vicky Breeze Iverson and Lawrence Jones. Voters in House District 57, candidates on the ballot are Greg Smith and Josiah Dean. To participate in the election, you must be a registered voter. October 13th is the last day to register to vote for the November 3rd election. To register to vote in Oregon, you must be a U.S. citizen, a resident of Oregon, and 18 years old. You can register to vote online at Oregon's Secretary of State website or stop by your county clerk's office. It was a road trip last week for members of Oregon Arts Watch and the arts community, and their travel brought them to the museum at Warm Springs. An article posted to the Oregon Arts Watch website noted the museum was built in 1993 to Smithsonian standards and that it was Oregon's first tribal museum. Right now, visitors can view a special final collection exhibition from renowned Warm Springs artist Lillian Pitt that's open through October 10th. Museum Director Elizabeth Woody says there are currently efforts to raise $1.5 million to upgrade their permanent exhibits and inspire more young people. The article encouraged travelers to Central Oregon to plan a stop in Warm Springs to learn more about the Confederated Tribes of Warm Springs and its rich history. As wildfire season winds down and winter storm season approaches, Pacific Power is reminding eligible Oregon customers about pack-up power rebates. Income-qualified residents who rely on medical equipment can receive up to $1,000, while eligible care facilities can get up to $4,000 for generators or portable power stations. Equipment must be purchased by December 31st, with funding awarded on a first-come, first-served basis. 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That's a look at news. The Central Oregon weather forecast is next.
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1: KWSO weather for Central Oregon, mostly sunny today with a high near 88 degrees. It'll be mostly cloudy tonight with a low around 50. Cloudy early on tomorrow, then sunshine, breezy, and 84 a high. It's 7:21, sunny outside. I'm Sue Matters for KWSO News.
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91.9 FM KWS. I wonder if they have any new music out. That is No Reservations and Carry On. It's 28 minutes after 8 o'clock. Thanks for being here. You know, we've been mentioning open enrollment for travel employees a lot lately, and one of the important deadline is coming up this Friday, and that is that comp and benefit needs you to send in, if you're a tribal employee, you need to send your email address to comp-benefits@wstribes.org. That way they will resend out your login email to adjust your benefits if that is what you want to do, or sign up for new ones or drop other ones. It's just that opportunity to review, make sure things are the way you want them, and maybe make adjustments. Like for me personally, I didn't put enough money into my health savings or whatever it is, the deal where you can use your card to pay for things like doctor visits and so on and so forth. So I'll be looking to adjust that. And so, but for tribal employees, you need to verify your email address with Comp and Benefits. Super easy to do. Just email comp-benefits@wstribes.org. In the subject line, just put your name and email verification, and then maybe a quick note in the part where you write it. And there you go. Then that is all due by Friday. And then they'll send it all back to you with your login information to adjust all of your benefits. It's 29 minutes after 8 o'clock. Thank you for being here. The morning routine on KWSO.

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6: Today is September 21st. On this day in 1784, the Pennsylvania Packet and Daily Advertiser was published for the first time in Philadelphia. It was the first daily paper in America. 1970, NFL Monday Night Football made its debut. In 1981, the U.S. Senate confirmed Sandra Day O'Connor to be the first female justice on the U.S. Supreme Court. A look at a local happening on this day in the past is coming up in just a moment.
1: 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They seek to provide resources and materials to ensure families, students, staff, partners, media, citizens, and other members of the community are kept informed about key priorities, successes, and challenges. They communicate through multiple channels, including social media networks and Parent Square. In order to receive important updates from the district, please ensure your contact information is up to date by checking with your children's school. And now back to On This Day in Local History from the Jefferson County School District 509J here on KWSO.
6: A look at issues brought before the Warm Springs Tribal Council at a special meeting held on this day in 1953. This meeting is to discuss timber sales contracts and get information together for the hearing at the Eugene meeting. The chairman reports that he made a trip to Prineville to get information on their timber dealings, and Mr. Scott will make a trip tomorrow to Pine Grove and Ty Valley. Attorney Brown reported on the information he got from the National Forest's adjoining area. Superintendent Walter reported on various comparisons between reservation and off-reservation timber, stating that he is of the opinion that timber in the neighboring areas is better quality. Chief Sumtustis says that this is an important matter on the reservation and it has been talked about for some time. The question seemed to be why our timber was classed so low and the outside timber near the reservation boundary was valued so much higher. He said, "I can't see any justification," adding, "It seems that our timber that produces lumber sells as good of timber as the so-called good timber on the outside." Other items that will be taken to the Eugene meeting were the area of the reservation compared to the population, farming and livestock, extension services, health, forestry, and roads. September 21st, 1953.
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0: Staying true to what we say. Well, you never know what you're going to hear here on KWSO. That is one from Simon and Garfunkel, the 59th Street Bridge song. Must be somewhere a bridge on 59th Street, somewhere in the world. I would guess maybe New York City. I don't know. You know who would probably know that? Sue would probably know that little factoid. I do not. It is something I would definitely have to Google. You're listening to KWSO, Warm Springs Community Radio, and we are happy to have you here. What we like to do with most of what we get is we like to share information. And if you have information you would like us to share, please send us those details to kwso@wstribes.org. If it's happening in near or around Warm Springs, we want to know about it so we can let everybody else know about it.
1: This is the Warm Springs program on KWSO. The Confederated Tribes of Warm Springs annual budget process begins in the summer months with the review of enterprise operations and their projections for the coming calendar year. The Warm Springs tribal government is operated in part by revenue generated by the enterprises. This makes for a good opportunity for business updates to the tribal membership.
2: So I'm Jim Sowers, the CEO of Warm Springs Economic Development, which is a company that oversees and manages through my role and the board, several wholly owned enterprises of the Confederated Tribes of Warm Springs. Those companies are Warm Springs Construction, Warm Springs Geovisions, Warm Springs CP Enterprise, which is our Deminois Cannabis Enterprise, Kaneda Hot Springs Resort, and then, as I mentioned, the Warm Springs Economic Development Corporation. So those five entities are the responsibility of the board and myself. And we're here to talk about the 2027 budgets for those companies that we're providing to the tribe as so they can plan for accordingly next year. So to start, I'd like to put some history behind Warm Springs Economic Development that might be appropriate for people to understand what's happened over the last few years. To put some perspective, in 2020, the businesses then were the same businesses except for Kaneda Resort. As we all know, Kaneda Resort was closed and wasn't open at that particular time. And Economic Development also had a few other companies that I haven't mentioned, because when we got there and started looking at what we're doing, we shut down two businesses that just didn't make sense. We kicked off 2020 with how do we establish the right path and process for the companies we have to make and succeed. And their charter and economic charter is to increase revenue to the tribe as well as jobs for the tribal membership. So in 2020, the budget for all the companies that we took over was $3.2 million, and the company lost $500,000. So in 2021 was the second year of another $3 million year. We were setting strategies, trying to figure out how we improve the scenario of the companies we have. It's a lot of hard work. And guess what? We lost another $500,000. In 2022, we doubled the sales to $6.3 million. And for the first time, again, in some 20 years, the group actually made $195,000. It was small, but it was significant. 2023 was another stable $6.6 million. We were able to improve the profits and made $471,000. Then 2024 was another big leap. Warm Springs, we did some things to grow the companies. We had the right general manager with GeoVisions that was now turning around the profitability of that significantly. And construction got qualified as a federal 8A tribal company under the Small Business Administration, which allowed them to go out and get sole source contracts up to $25 million per contract. We started that process in 2022. In 2023, late, we finally got certified. And that year, the entire set of companies earned $23 million total. So we went from a little under $3 million to $23 million in revenue, and we made $1 million, $1.1 million. We gave $262,000 to the tribe for the first time in 20 years. They actually got a dividend for a payment.
1: 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I'm Sue Matters for 91.9 FM, KWSO.

0: Well, you know how the saying goes, if it features, if there's neon lights or jukeboxes or other things involved, it must be a country song. That is Xylan, Country Crossover, Backroad Hustle. 48 minutes after 8 o'clock, the morning routine. Thank you for being here. Again, I am the Will Man. Appreciate you tuning in. It's time for a final check on this morning's news.
1: This is KWS News. I'm Sue Matters. An investigation is underway following the discovery of human remains in the Warm Springs Agency area. Warm Springs Police Department received a report Saturday morning just before 11 a.m. regarding possible human remains in the area near IHS on Cottenham Road. Tribal police and agents with the FBI responded to the scene and confirmed the presence of human remains during a search of the surrounding location. The FBI is currently leading the processing of the scene with assistance from local officers. Authorities have asked the public to stay away from the area while the investigation continues. Around 600,000 Oregon Health Plan members are receiving informational notices this month as state health officials prepare for new federal Medicaid rules. Under federal mandates taking effect in January, certain adult members ages 19 to 64 will need to document work or qualifying activities to maintain coverage. While no immediate actions required, the Oregon Health Authority is urging all members to update their contact information online or over the phone to avoid missing any critical updates. Oregon will hold a statewide general election on November 3rd, and October 13th is the last day to register to vote. You can register to vote online at the Oregon Secretary of State website or stop by your county clerk's office. On the ballot will be candidates for the U.S. Senate that include David Brock Smith, incumbent Jeff Merkley, Gary Lyndon Dye, and Chris Henry. Candidates for U.S. Representative of the 2nd District include Chris Beck and incumbent Cliff Benz. Also on the ballot, Oregon Governor candidates Brett Smith, incumbent Tina Kotek, and Christine Drazen. Vote-by-mail ballots already have gone out to military and overseas voters. October 14th is when most vote-by-mail ballots will be sent out. This past Saturday night, the Pacific Northwest Nonprofit Confluence honored Yakima Nation Elder Patricia Whitefoot as its 2026 Legacy Maker in Vancouver. Known affectionately as Auntie Patsy, Whitefoot has spent a lifetime transforming Indigenous education. For her, learning goes far beyond traditional textbooks. It lives in mentoring youth, teaching the Itchishkeen language, and advocating for missing and murdered Indigenous people. According to the Yakima Herald Republic, her leadership has spanned from reservation classrooms all the way to Congress and the White House. Confluence Executive Director Leah Altman says Whitefoot's holistic approach reflects a deep connection to the culture, caring for Native traditions, story, and knowledge for generations to come. That's a look at news, and the Central Oregon weather forecast is coming up.
2: GED means get her done. Taking the GED requires careful planning and practice. There are several ways to keep yourself prepped for the test. Find a suitable study space for yourself, away from any distractions. It's better to have a clear mind that is capable of sifting through a variety of different study materials without having any disturbances in the way. Designate a specific spot for your studying. Even if it's a different chair or desk, this will help create a pattern for your brain. Creating a habit like that will power up that part of your brain that functions when you're studying. Every time you go to that designated study area, your brain will know that it is time to study. Whether it's in a quiet room in your home or the library, a comfortable study space can help you understand the material more clearly and concisely. Don't be afraid to take the GED test and just get her done.
1: Fall term GED class begins Monday, September 21st. You can attend the first class to register. Classes are Mondays and Wednesdays, noon till 3 at the Warm Springs Education Building and 3 till 7 at the COCC Madras Campus. KWSO weather for Central Oregon, mostly sunny today with a high near 88 degrees. It'll be cloudy overnight with a low around 50. Mostly cloudy early on tomorrow, becoming sunny with a high near 80 degrees, some gusty winds at times, sunny and 76 on Wednesday. I'm Sue Matters reporting for KWSO News.

0: This is the Our People Mother Earth program here on 91.9 FM KWSO. I'm Samaya Canallan. Words since time immemorial have carried meaning throughout our lives and stories, and they alone have the power to transform a person's thoughts, ideals, and goals. It is words that many call to when they yearn to express themselves fully and wholly on paper and to those that listen. Recently, the YM Youth Center had gotten a visitor who is well known throughout Indian country.
1: I'm Joy Harjo, member of the Muscogee Nation, Ojibova's ceremonial grounds. I'm a poet, musician, painter, speaker, and so on. And I live back home in the Muscogee Nation Reservation in Tulsa. I had no plans to be a poet at all. I was actually got into the Institute of American Indian Arts for high school way back in the 60s based on my art. And then later when I was a student at University of New Mexico, I was a studio art major. And I realized the other day it was around the time my daughter, I have a son and then I have a daughter, and it was around the time she was born in 73 that I started writing poetry. And I realized recently that when she passed a couple of years ago, that I started back up painting again. But the writing came as part of being a part of Native rights movements and being inspired by, especially by hearing the way people would speak about what mattered, our Native people would speak about what mattered, speak about the land, and acknowledge who they were and the people by way of their words.
0: As a musician and performer, Harjo has produced 8 award-winning music albums and has written multiple awe-inspiring poems and memoirs.
2: You know, every story matters, even the hard parts, especially the hard parts, because that's how we come to know ourselves. And I know when you're younger, it can be difficult to have that kind of perspective because you're in the thick of it and everything seems overwhelming.
0: And before the reading, Joy shared some wisdom and awe-inspiring words regarding art and creativity.
2: And then you can kind of get down that you go out into the world, you go out and meet people, you hear people's stories, but it's so important to take time to do art. I've got to see Lillian Pitt's exhibit. You have to feed your spirit. It's wonderful. I really appreciate the cooks and the food here and getting to sit and talk with each other and eat. That's really, really important. We need nourishment. We need food. We need nourishing food. And then, but it's the mind needs nourishment. It's where stories come in, listening to each other, listening. That's important. But the spirit needs food too. The spirit needs food to grow, to understand. And that's where, you know, that's where spending that time with who you are. When you sit there in this space and the beauty of it, that's when you can hear your ancestors. You can really hear them. That's when you can hear the plants. It doesn't mean that you're special or you have to be this or that. We are all capable. It's all frequency. Really, it's all frequency.
0: That was Joy Harjo, the 23rd former poet laureate. Words, song, and art are what give us our dashing creativity and humanity. As Harjo said, it is important for people to be themselves, to be who they are, no matter what anybody tells you. Just be yourself. Reporting for the Our People and Mother Earth program here on 91.9 FM KWSO, I'm Samaya Canallan.
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6: Live from NPR News, I'm Lakshmi Singh. The White House television pool through which news organizations combine resources to give the public access to the president's remarks and White House events will not cover President Trump today after he banned CNN, Politico, and MS Now, formerly MSNBC. And Fox News is also embracing the pool's move. CNN, Politico, and MS Now are suing the Trump administration to immediately regain access to the White House grounds. Today, the major news organizations issued a joint statement in which they allege the White House revoked their journalists' credentials without notice or process. They also warned of the chilling effect on reporting free from government interference. President Trump has a long-standing feud with the media, as NPR's David Folkenflik reports.
7: The reality is, on its face, the president has gone out of his way to say he's doing this because he doesn't like their coverage. And it is true that he doesn't have to admit anyone to the White House, but to offer coverage. But once offered, he can't then revoke that that access simply because he doesn't like what they do. There's this thing called the First Amendment, in which says the federal government cannot discriminate against people or the press for the way in which they present the news, for their speech.
6: NPR's David Folkenflik reporting. The United Kingdom's reporting a vessel has come under attack in the U.S.-Israel war with Iran. No one has claimed responsibility. From Istanbul, NPR's Hadil Al-Shalchi has more on the attack Britain reported online today.
8: The British military said that a, quote, unknown projectile struck a tanker as it made its way into the Strait of Hormuz, injuring two of its crew. It said that the vessel then went on to its next port of call. Last week, Iranian state media said Iran had struck an oil tanker in the strait. It alleged that the ship was making a, quote, illegal attempt to cross the critical waterway. Iran has blockaded the strait since the war started in February. Iran's military has increased its attacks on commercial oil tankers in the Strait of Hormuz, which has directly threatened global energy markets, driving up the price of fuel. Hadil Al-Shalchi, NPR News, Istanbul.
6: Diesel prices hit another record high, according to AAA. The national average for a gallon of

0: feeling rising prices. Since the start of September, a gallon of regular has gone up 38 cents. Stephen Masaha, NPR News, Birmingham, Alabama.
1: From Washington, this is NPR News. The president of the Federal Reserve Bank of Chicago says the central bank may have to cause some economic pain in the form of higher unemployment to bring down persistently high inflation. In a speech in London today, Austin Goolsbee cites ongoing supply shocks, including higher oil prices linked to the U.S. war with Iran, as well as tariffs. His remarks run in stark contrast to those of Fed Chair Kevin Warsh, who said last week there was no need to harm labor markets to achieve its goal of lowering inflation. Last Wednesday, the Fed raised rates for the first time in more than 3 years by a quarter percentage point to around 3.9%. There's a growing silence that's rattling researchers in an era when people seem to be spending more time in front of a screen than in front of each other. And NPR's Amy Held reports.
2: We are at a loss for words. An analysis of daily audio recordings over 14 years, starting in 2005, finds people spoke 338 fewer words each day on average, a 28% drop in all. The researchers who published their findings in Perspectives on Psychological Science say the word drop is wearing away at social connection. And more, says Mary Ellen McDonald, author of More Than Words, How Talking Sharpens the Mind and Shapes Our World.
3: Talking focuses our attention, improves long-term planning, helps to regulate our emotions.
2: She says AI communication and companions aren't helping,
3: giving us even less reasons to converse.
2: The researchers say even a brief chat with a neighbor or a stranger can make up for the word decline. Amy Held, NPR News.
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6: Nick Meiske. It is just after 9 o'clock now. Tribal Council in session today, hearing reports from the coup. And this afternoon, there will be draft resolutions, enrollments, legislative update call. The Education Committee will meet this evening, 5:30 to 7:30 at the YMU Center. There's free dental clinics happening this week in the old school cafeteria. 11 a.m. to 4 p.m. and then 9 a.m. to 2 p.m. and 9 a.m. to 2 p.m. Tuesday and Wednesday. Fall term GED classes begin this week at the Education Building. You can register during the first week of classes. Classes will be Mondays, Wednesdays, noon till 3 at the Education Building, then 3 to 7 at the COCC campus in Madras. The Helping Hand Food Pantry is open today, 12:30 to 4 at the Warm Springs Presbyterian Church. It is first come, first serve. And they're asking folks to bring their own bags as they are out of bags. I just remember, I hate when I go into the supermarket without my bags. Then you're forced to, like, buy their bags. Yikes. Warm Springs K volleyball teams play at Obsidian Middle School this afternoon. That's in Redmond. Those games start at 3:15. The volleyball team is also on the road today. They are heading to Estacada. 4:30 and 6 are the game times. And JV football has a home game today at 5:30 against Estacada. Kind of like a Monday night version of high school football. Maybe start a new thing. Warm Springs Community Health Mobile Medical Clinic will be located at the National Fire Station tomorrow, 10 to 3. 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The Oregon Employment Department's Mobile Worksource Oregon Center will be in Warm Springs at the Community Center parking lot from 9:30 to 3:30 on Tuesday. The Confederated Tribes Warm Springs will host a Huckleberry Habitat Management Workshop on Wednesday from 10 to 2:15 at the Hehe Longhouse. The gathering invites tribal members and traditional harvesters to share knowledge, concerns, and priorities around huckleberry stewardship on culturally important landscapes. tribal members are encouraged to

0: Bridgerton and help guide the future of huckleberry habitat in and around Warm Springs. The Madras-Jefferson County Chamber of Commerce has coordinated a local candidate forum. It is tomorrow, 6:30. It is the forum features the Jefferson County Sheriff candidates at the Ranch Chapel in Crooked River Ranch. To ask questions, you'll need to submit those questions for the candidates for consideration. You can do so by sending them to madraschamber@gmail.com before the event. Warm Springs Higher Education reminds Warm Springs College students that they should apply for the Oregon Travel Student Grant. It can pay for most or all public college-related expenses not covered by other grants for students pursuing their first associate, bachelor's, or graduate degrees. And just another note, students who've already applied are encouraged to make sure their application is complete and accepted by the September 30th deadline. We share KWSO's community calendar daily on your radio, also on our website, kwso.org, and on your phones with the KWSO app. I'll be back in just a moment where we'll wrap up the morning routine for this Monday morning.
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0: All right, at 10 minutes after 9 o'clock, what did we learn today, kids? Well, we learned it's World Gratitude Day, and it's an opportunity for the entire world to be thankful for all the things that come their way. It's National Pepper Jack Cheese Day. Some of you like it, some of you don't. And pecans are an Algonquian word, meaning nut requiring a stone to crack. Earth, Wind, and Fire put out their song September on this day in 1978. Oh, September 21st. What do you know? if you break into someone's house, maybe the dog will just bring you toys and want to play with you. But be careful. You also might spend some time in jail. There you go. Today's quote, gratitude is not only the greatest of virtues, but the parent of all the others. That'll do it for the morning routine for this Monday morning. Of course, I'm going to stick around for a little bit. I'll take you up to Native America Calling at 10 o'clock. After that, it's Keanu the Gen Z Whiz Kid at 11 for Sue Matters. In for Liz Smith, I am the Will Man. May you be proud of the work you do, the person you are, and the difference you make every day. Have an awesome rest of your Monday. We'll be back for the morning routine bright and early tomorrow morning, 6 a.m. See you then. Yow.
2: We are very excited to be rolling out more formal scheduling. You can call down to the community health side of the clinic at 541-553-2352 and request to be seen by myself, Dr. Fry, or Reneva doing her elder care visits. I'm also supporting her in the elder care visits, but we will also have the capability of doing those annual preventative visits for any age, well child checks, so those preventative visits for kiddos, and I can also do integrative health consult appointments, which is looking at maybe lifestyle options would be probably the simplest way to explain that. So if people are interested in looking at that form of health, they can also schedule those appointments.
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0: 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It's 24 minutes after 9 o'clock. 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Earlier, you were listening to the morning routine, and later on, you can hear the afternoon rundown, which is also a mix of national and local news, information, music, and details about happenings in and around the community. 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It's right here on 91.9 FM.
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0: 91.9 FM KWSO. That is Max George, Barcelona. Good morning to you. 34 minutes after the hour now. Looking up to 10 o'clock, where it'll be Native America Calling here on KWSO. And today they will be talking about the ownership transfer Native Medical Center promises a new era of healthcare sovereignty in Alaska. 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Coming up at 10 o'clock this morning, we also rebroadcast it and the weeknights at 7 p.m. The show is made possible by Indian Head Casino, where the Cottonwood Restaurant is currently closed for renovations, but no worries. The Thule Grill is open 9 a.m. until midnight. 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And remember, if you miss Native America Calling on KWSO when it's live at 10 or the rebroadcast at 7, you can always find each day's program on the KWSO app. Just scroll down to Native America Calling and click to listen. And let's see, I believe that's it for me for today. Stay tuned for Native America Calling, like I've been talking about. And then, of course, the Gen Z Whiz Kid is in the house, verified, and she'll take over at 11. I'm the Will Man. Have a great day. Take care of yourselves. We'll talk tomorrow. Out.
1: GED means get her done. Passing the GED test requires the test taker to have a score of 145 on each of the four tests. Now this sounds frightening, but there aren't 145 questions that have to be correct. This is just a standardized score for the test. Take for example the social studies test. It only has 36 questions. In this case, you'd only need about 60% of the test to pass. The GED test is similar to a driver's license test. You take a test on a computer and you just have to pass. You don't necessarily have to know everything on the test in order to pass the minimum requirement. Just be sure to practice and study, as it'll make you more confident and significantly calmer when you take the official test. So, get her done.
2: Fall term GED class begins Monday, September 21st. You can attend the first class to register. Classes are Mondays and Wednesdays, noon till 3 at the Warm Springs Education Building and 3 till 7 at the COCC Madras Campus.
3: The land, our water, the animals and the plants, the trees, the earth, our world. You cannot get through a single day without having an impact on the world around you. What you do makes a difference, and you have to decide what kind of difference you want to make. Jane Goodall.
4: I'm Dr. Anthony Lizerwitz, and this is Climate Connections. A recent analysis shows that the risk of flooding in Washington, D.C. is worse than city planners thought. 2 years ago, the National Capital Region Transportation Planning Board, or TPB, found that many of the region's roads, rails, and bus stops were at risk of flooding. But something was missing. Many roads that locals say flood regularly did not show up as high risk. Catherine Raynone, a TPB planner, says that's because the group used FEMA's floodplain maps, which only look at flooding near bodies of water like rivers. So they did a second study with new flood maps that take into account how heavy rain can cause floods and overflow storm drains far from rivers or streams.
5: 25% more roads and highway miles were at risk. There were 7% more bus stops at risk, 13% more rail stops, and 25% more rail line miles that were at risk.
4: The analysis also showed where the chance of flooding will grow as climate change brings more extreme weather. Raynone says this research can help officials prioritize flood prevention projects,
5: so that they can start to mitigate the impacts of extreme precipitation
4: and provide safe, reliable transportation across the D.C. area. 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
3: Welcome to Native America Calling. I'm Sean Spruce. A historic transfer of power could make way for a fundamental change in healthcare in Alaska. The Alaska Native Tribal Health Consortium is taking ownership of the state's largest Native healthcare facility from the federal government. The new owners say the deal paves the way for expanding care and capacity for the state's Alaska Native population. We'll hear about the process to get to this point and what happens next. That's coming up after the news.

0: This is National Native News. I'm Jill Freitas. A new NOVA documentary is highlighting Indigenous science and knowledge developed over thousands of years. Knowledge Keepers explores how Native communities have used observation, experimentation, and relationships with the natural world to sustain their people. The film features communities across North America and the knowledge they are working to carry forward. For filmmaker Daniel Golding, a citizen of the Fort Yuma Quitson Indian Tribe, the project begins by reconsidering what we call science.
1: A lot of times we think of what science is from a Western perspective, but I think if you really understand, deconstruct that, understand how Indigenous people have held this knowledge of this land and how to live on it, work with it, and develop it, you know, they've developed their own sort of form of science that is a little bit different from Western science, right? It's a science that's developed over, you know, generations, thousands of years. It's environmentally specific to different regions.
0: One of the people featured in the film is Roberto Nutt-Lewis, executive director of Nihikea, a Diné organization working to restore traditional, ecological, and cultural practices on the Navajo Nation. Nutt-Lewis says Indigenous knowledge can offer solutions to challenges communities face today.
2: I think for me, both for our own community as well as the larger audience, is to demonstrate that Indigenous knowledge is not primitive, is not backward, that it holds so much potential solutions for the issues of our times.
0: For Nutt-Lewis, preserving that knowledge also means refusing to treat culture as something that exists only in history.
2: We have to put it into the present tense, and in order to put it into the present tense, there has to be action behind it. There has to be some relevancy, applied nature to it.
0: The documentary also explores Indigenous knowledge through Arctic navigation, traditional home construction, and coastal aquaculture. Golding says making the film changed the way he looks at his own relationship with the environment, and he hopes viewers reconsider what Indigenous knowledge can teach them about the places they live.
1: Well, I think what I've been preaching now after I completed this is just, you know, go outside and take a look at your environment, see how you can work with it, see what kind of change.

press reports nearly half of the unit's positions were still vacant last year. Sarah Deer, a University of Kansas law professor, says the problems compound the grief families already face. She says, quote, a system designed as a response to that history cannot ask families to keep waiting. The BIA says it has taken steps to improve case processing and victim services following the audit. I'm Jill Freitas.

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2: This is Native America Calling. I'm Sean Spruce. A transfer of power to Alaska Native ownership means a new chapter for Alaska's largest Native hospital. The federal government officially handed over ownership of the Alaska Native Medical Center in Anchorage to the Alaska Native Tribal Health Consortium. The consortium and the South Central Foundation have managed the hospital since 1998. The organizations say having full control clears the way for expanding both the facility and services to patients, which they say has been needed for decades. Today we'll talk about those future plans and what this historic handoff and ownership could mean for patients all across the state of Alaska. You can join our conversation to what is the status of tribal operation of healthcare where you live. Join us. The number is 1-800-996-2848. That is also 1-800-99-NATIVE. Joining us now from Anchorage, Alaska is Natasha Singh. She is the president and CEO of the Alaska Native Tribal Health Consortium, and she is a member of Stevens Village. Good morning, Natasha, and welcome back to Native America Calling.
3: Good morning.
2: Also there in Anchorage with us is Kimberly Strong, the Southeast Alaska Regional Health Consortium Chair, and also Alaska Native Tribal Health Consortium Board Chair, and she is Tlingit. Kimberly, good morning to you as well, and welcome to the show.
4: Good morning.
2: We also have Tony Ray Bergen there in Anchorage, the chair of the Native Village of Kotzebue Tribal Council, and also a board member of the consortium, and she is Inupiaq. Tony Ray, good morning. Welcome to our show.
5: Thank you for having me.
2: Absolutely. And we have one more guest also there in Anchorage in the boardroom, Wilson Justin. He is an elder and longtime advocate for tribal self-determination. He is Atna Athabascan. Good morning, Wilson. Welcome to Native America Calling.
6: Good morning and good to be here. Thank you.
2: It's great to have all of you there together in one room talking with us today. Natasha, I'm going to begin with you because this transfer ownership of the Alaska Native Medical Center, it's been years in making this happen. What all finally had to occur to make this transfer complete?
3: Thank you. Well, I would just like to thank everyone involved in all of the components to make this transfer happen. First of all, our tribal leaders came together and asked the same question. What do we need to do to ensure that Alaska Native and American Indian people can have expanded services and the services they deserve at the Alaska Native Medical Center? And part of the plan to get there was ownership of the hospital. Our tribes had to come together and our tribal health organizations had to come together and all support the transfer. And

0: We work together in a system, the Alaska Native Tribal Healthcare, Alaska Native Healthcare System, and we annually come together and talk about what our priorities are. And in 2025, we were able to all bring forward resolutions of support for ANTHC's ownership of the Alaska Native Medical Center. Then it took work with the Anchorage municipality, because ending federal jurisdiction and ownership means the municipality would gain that jurisdiction. So there was negotiations there. Really like to thank them. And then, of course, working very closely with Indian Health Service and our Alaska congressional delegation on the legal components of the transfer. So a lot of pieces coming together, and a lot of thanks goes to our tribal leaders, the ANTHC staff, and of course, Indian Health Service Director Mark Cruz and the Alaska Congressional Delegation.
1: Okay, that sounds like a real group effort, many years in the making. Thanks for giving us that overview, Natasha. Now, ownership, what will that allow you to do that couldn't be done before?
0: Thank you. So when I joined ANTHC in 2022, our board faced a huge challenge. Our patients are literally in the hallways in the emergency room. Our patients are busting at the seams at the Alaska Native Medical Center. And there was a huge need for expansion. And our board was faced with the decision, do you invest hundreds of millions of dollars in a building you don't own, and also you won't get a return on your investment? But also with the fact that our patients deserve better. So our board took the leap and authorized about $250 million in phase one of the expansion, and said, we need to gain ownership and we need to gain consensus amongst our tribes and tribal health organizations to support ownership, and also deal with some of the issues that Congress handed to us in the authorization of ANTHC through a federal legislation that was done without proper tribal input and created a lot of complications in both the operations and the financial position of ANTHC. So we set out to do all of that.
1: Okay. Could you give us some details on what some of those issues were and some of those challenges that you faced in years previous that now perhaps those challenges won't exist now that there's full ownership?
0: Yes. So now we have a clear path. When we need to expand, we can do that at the direction of our tribes. Before, we had the federal government's red tape really dictating what we can and can't do. We did not have, because the building wasn't owned by the tribes through ANTHC, we relied on a shortfall of maintenance funds that is appropriated every year. Now with ownership, we're eligible for the ISDIA 105L program that will increase our maintenance funds. And we have a lot of deferred maintenance, hundreds of millions of deferred maintenance. I was just meeting with our family birthing services team, and they were dealing with roof leaks during labor. This is the kind of issues that ANMC is dealing with. And we now have a plan to replace our roof that's going to cost $30 million over the next 3 years because we own the hospital and we have the funding to do that.
1: Okay. Now you just shared that this investment was made before, of course, this ownership transfer occurred. So I imagine there was no guarantee that the ownership would change. So this was a huge investment and kind of a leap of faith, it sounds like, investing so many millions of dollars in a hospital that you might ultimately not have gained ownership. So what was it sounds like maybe that was just the investment that you folks were willing to make, even if you didn't have the ownership, just to improve health outcomes for your people.
0: Absolutely. Our tribal leaders said, enough is enough. We need to expand, and asked the staff to go and figure out a plan to get ownership. And we did that.
1: Okay. Bigger projects plan. I mean, you explained some of the infrastructure improvements, the new roof as well. But what are some other bigger projects you folks have planned for the future? And what's the timeline here?
0: We are so excited because our board just reviewed a draft master site facility plan that's about 10 to 15 years. First up on that plan is a utility plant. I know that's not very exciting, but all our boilers and all that good stuff has to be replaced. It's reaching its end of life. And with the expansion, the full expansion, $462 million, that includes phase two, an expansion of our emergency services department and 60 inpatient rooms, really that maxed out our utilities. And so our next expansion will require a utility expansion, both to replace what needs to be replaced and expand. And then after that, we are looking at a women's and children's tower that will expand our labor and delivery, our NICU, our PICU. We need to expand our kitchen space. We also are looking at an ambulatory surgical center. Our specialty clinics are extremely crammed right now. We're looking at how we reduce the referral wait times in our specialty clinics, and we're just maxed out. So in the next 10 to 15 years, we hope to expand our facilities by $1.5 billion, and owning the hospital will give us potential options with funding from 105L, but it also allows us, if we so choose, to potentially use the hospital as collateral if we enter the bond market. Thank you.
1: Natasha Singh, President and CEO of the Alaska Native Tribal Health Consortium, giving us an overview of this recent transfer of ownership of this huge hospital and the opportunities that this huge, huge transaction present for the benefit of the health concerns and needs of Alaska Native people. We're going to take a short break. We'll come back and continue our conversation with our other guests as well. And the phone lines are open, especially for listeners there in the state of Alaska. This is a huge, huge monumental moment in the history of Alaska Native healthcare. How does it impact you? What are your thoughts? What are your feelings? Give us a call. Share your insights. 1-800-996-2848.

0: Long before European settlers arrived, indigenous people of North America achieved numerous sophisticated innovations in architecture, astronomy, navigation, and many other areas. A new native-led documentary airing on the PBS program Nova examines some of those innovations. We'll hear from those behind the documentary on the next Native America Calling.
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0: 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I'm Sean Spruce. The Alaska Native Tribal Health Consortium is taking over ownership of the Alaska Native Medical Center in Anchorage, Alaska, and they are poised to start improvement projects for the facility and also expand patient services. 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The number is 1-800-996-2848. That is also 1-800-99-NATIVE. And our next guest, Kimberly Strong, is the Southeast Alaska Regional Health Consortium Chair and also a board chair at ANTHC. And Kimberly, the Alaska Native Medical Center, of course, it's located there in Anchorage. Are members of all 229 federally recognized tribes in Alaska eligible for services there?
1: Yes. And each of the tribes have representation. We have 15 board members that sit at the ANTHC table. We have two representatives of unaffiliated tribes to the regional organizations. So yes, all 13 regions are recognized at this table, and two board members that represent the unaffiliated tribes that make up all of the 229 tribes. And also American Indians that are here in Alaska as well.
0: Okay. All right. So a huge base of population base for patients there at the hospital. Now, you oversee healthcare access in Southeast Alaska. This ownership transfer, how will it help people in Klukwan, where you live?
1: With the healthcare, the hospital transfer from Indian Health Services to ANTHC will make a significant impact on tribal access to health care. Also, the mode of operation can change with the self-determination of the tribes. I do believe with President Singh working in relationship with all tribes, developing a system that really answers to our people who live across the state is important. I think that during the self-determination, the crossing from moving operational services from Indian Health Services to ANTHC, ANMC, was pretty significant in getting our self-determination. And I think that the responsibilities of owning the hospital is pretty significant. And I don't think of it as a position of power, but really the position of responsibility to use our assets in the best interest of the people we're serving. I think that the access problems that we've been having with a hospital that was built too small, has been aging and has not been well maintained. The deferred maintenance has been horrific. This gives us a real seat at showing what we can do for ourselves by improving access to care, by improving the facilities that have been neglected. I think that will just open the doors. We're hoping that we will also improve our specialty clinics, grow them a little bit more, creating more access. I think just having that control over the hospital itself is going to be a great improvement.
0: Kimberly, give us an idea of how the consortium works logistically, because, of course, Alaska is a huge state, and for some of our listeners in the lower 48, they might not really have an understanding of what it takes to provide healthcare services for communities in Southeast Alaska where you live or other parts of Alaska. I mean, just the type of expertise and the equipment that's there in Anchorage and how people access it. How does that all work?
1: Well, I think that it's a really dynamic system, and I don't think any other kind of healthcare system really operates at the levels that we do in Alaska. The distance that we have to travel to get to ANMC is a great distance, but that isn't the only problem we have in the regions. We have a long ways to travel in most of our places where our villages are hundreds of miles apart from each other, and that creates logistical nightmares. The cost of flying out from some of our villages are astronomical to get to medical care. These are some of the challenges that are facing our team here at Anchorage and within our regions to get people to the health care that's needed. I think that we've had an initiative at Search and at ANTHC to bring health care closer to home. Even with that idealism, there's challenges that are created because healthcare at my home is a small little clinic that doesn't allow real specialty visits. So we rely on our ability to travel from Clutchwan to Juneau or Sitka. It's a half an hour drive on the highway, then a 45 minute flight to Juneau, and then possibly a connection to either come to Anchorage or down to the Sitka Mont Edgecombe Medical Center for higher levels of care. But the highest level of care is always at the tertiary care here in Anchorage. So if we're having heart conditions and stuff, we gotta come to Anchorage for oncology appointments and things. This is our base for the higher level of care, and our ability to run the facility and get it up to the level we need it to improve healthcare outcomes is our responsibility, and we take it very seriously.
0: All right. And Kimberly, this historic transfer of ownership and the investment that we've heard already discussed here on the show, it all comes at a time when the federal government is cutting funding for Medicaid and other programs that could potentially affect the future of healthcare in Alaska. How does that all play into future plans for what you do?
1: This is really an operational question, but I think that we should probably punt this over to Natasha. I have my opinion in a governance level. I think the government should continue the level of services to access of healthcare to everyone, and Medicaid is a major part of that. But if Natasha could answer.
2: Thank you. I think we are all concerned about the state of the Medicaid program. We're doing everything we can to understand the impacts, and we're seeing as things roll out from various states on those huge impacts, Alaska will be hit. So we're doing everything we can to increase other third-party revenue, capture back in the market our Alaska Native people and American Indian people not choosing the Alaska Native Medical Center currently, and hopefully now that we have an expanded and improved facility, they'll return to our services. But we're definitely creating our long-term and mid-term financial plan with a huge factor unknown, and that is the Medicaid program. Thank you.
0: Yeah, and Natasha, you mentioned some of those folks there in Alaska who might be eligible for care there at the hospital in Anchorage, but they don't actually seek care there. So I imagine that could be a potential source of revenue if that population is substantial. I imagine they're probably privately insured. So tell me more about that and how that could add to the bottom line as well.
2: Yes, thank you. So many of our people that carry insurance from their jobs have had to seek care elsewhere just because of our backlogs, and sometimes our emergency room is just full and it's on deferral. And with our expansion and our better financial position and our ability to invest right back into our care providers, we hope to capture back some of our patients that have been seeking care elsewhere.
0: Natasha, what type of staffing challenges have you had over the years? Because, again, I mean, hearing you describe, both you and our other guests describe what a huge operation this is, I'm just imagining how many doctors, how many healthcare providers and specialists and other folks are needed to keep this operation functioning day in and day out. And do you have additional challenges with staffing now with this expansion?
2: Yes, there are challenges, but I first want to say how amazing our current team is. What I learned just this past year is the Alaska Native Medical Center employs some of the most qualified and distinguished doctors you'll find in a hospital that serves rural America. We have like the most Ivy League graduates, and they're like so dedicated to the mission, which is so important to our recruitment and retention. It's just a really unique system in the Alaska Tribal Health Organizations where we're able to attract those who really want to improve outcomes for a specific population, our Native people. And so while there are significant challenges that America currently faces and rural America currently faces, and we're no different, our specialty clinics have the same recruitment challenges that all specialty clinics have in America. We have rheumatology, allergy, dermatology, our GI doctors. These are hard to recruit positions, but even with the expansion of 60 new inpatient beds, we will need RNs, CNAs, CMAs. So we're working with the universities in Alaska to create actual workforce pipelines to ensure that we have the proper nursing staff. And a call to anyone who wants to work at the Alaska Native Tribal Health Consortium. We are the best place to work in Anchorage. So please join
0: the Alaska Native Medical Center, transfer of ownership there in Anchorage. Give us a call. Anyone specifically listening to the show today in Alaska, maybe you seek care or you've gotten care there at the Alaska Native Medical Center. Maybe you're one of these folks who's been flown in from one of the villages to get your care there at the medical center. Give us a call. We'd really like to hear your thoughts and what your concerns are and perhaps what you're excited about with this transfer of ownership. The number is 1-800-996-2848. To join the conversation. And we also have Tony Ray Bergen on the show today, chair of the Native Village of Kotzebue Tribal Council, also an ANTHC board member. And Tony Ray, let's talk more about the tribal leaders who supported this change in ownership. And I know that tribes have been working for ownership for quite a number of years. What were some of the main reasons or main motivators for tribal leaders supporting the ownership change?
3: Thank you for the question. The motivators?
0: Yeah, I'm interested in what tribal leaders saw as the opportunities and the reasons for making this change in ownership of the hospital.
3: Well, like Natasha said, this will allow ANTHC to be eligible for the 105L funding. And this is why we sought ownership through ANTHC. There were many tribal leaders who joined this effort. It was, like Natasha also said, a statewide movement with the tribal health organizations throughout the state who joined.
0: Tony Ray, Native Village of Kotzebue, we've got a station up there in Kotzebue that carries our show every day. And I'm just curious, the number of patients that come there from Kotzebue are flown down to Anchorage to seek care. What do you hear from those folks in terms of the quality of the care they receive and just the, some of the logistical operations that have to occur to get those folks where they need to be in Anchorage to get the care they need?
3: For our village residents, accessing healthcare can mean traveling by snow machine, boat, or plane, traversing long distances through unpredictable weather, and just getting to Anchorage. And to the patient lodging, these are mainly the issues that are brought to me as a member of the board for ANTHC.
0: And
3: there
0: now
3: is, significant weather challenges.
0: And with this change of ownership, do you think it'll work better now? It'll be easier for some of these families and these individuals to get down to Anchorage, get the care they need. How do you think it can improve? How will this ownership structure now facilitate better health outcomes? And again, the logistics here, getting folks traveling, people coming in on snow machines and other methods. Again, such a rural area in Alaska, we really want to make sure our listeners understand how different it is up there as compared to maybe Native communities in the lower 48. Your thoughts, Tony Ray.
3: Thank you. Through ownership of ANMC through ANTHC, it will open up resources that would normally have been used for travel, which we can now invest in our services, in our providers, in our facilities. So,
0: okay, sounds good. We're going to take a short break. We'll come back and continue our conversation. We have Tony Ray Bergen on the show today, chair of the Native Village of Kotzebue Tribal Council, also an ANTHC board member. We also have Kimberly Strong on our show, Southeast Alaska Regional Health Consortium chair, also on the ANTHC board chair. And of course, President Natasha Singh, President and CEO of the Alaska Native Tribal Health Consortium. And we have another guest on the show, Wilson Justin, who is an elder and also the chair of the Mount Sanford Tribal Consortium. We haven't had a chance to talk with Wilson yet, but we will do that on the other side of this break. And of course, we still have the phone lines open for any of our listeners who would like to join this conversation. I would really like to hear from some Alaska listeners today. Tell us your experience there at the Alaska Medical Center, the Native Medical Center in Anchorage, Alaska, how it's worked for you in the past, and what excites you now about this change of ownership, and maybe how you'll be able to seek care in the future. The phone number is open. Phone lines are open. The number is 1-800-996-2848. Again, 1-800-996-2848 to join our conversation today.
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0: We're glad you're with us today on Native America Calling. I'm Sean Spruce, and we're talking about Native healthcare sovereignty and self-determination. Do you have a tribally owned or managed healthcare system in your community? 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That is also 1-800-99-NATIVE. Let's talk with Wilson Justin now. He is also in Anchorage, Alaska. He's an elder and longtime advocate of tribal self-determination, and he is the chair of the Mount Sanford Tribal Consortium. And Wilson, tell us, how effectively did the Native healthcare system operate before Alaska Native Tribal Health Consortium and South Central Foundation took over back in 1998? It's been more than 25 years now.
1: Thank you. Short answer is there's a pretty dramatic change, in not only in terms of then and now, but also the question of the kind of service that was extended back when I was younger, 60s and 70s. There's virtually no way to get to Anchorage, and now there's transportation systems that are in place. Doesn't mean that the problem is solved. It simply means that there's a lot of progress being made. I should mention that in the 90s, when we were talking about the question of the taking over of the health system, one of the central questions that floated around quite a bit was transportation and access. Those were, for small tribes, that were really a big handicap. Not so much on a larger basis, but let's say if you're a small tribe out in rural Alaska, getting to the medical facility was about 50% of the problem, and 50% of the problem or more was the actual transportation system itself. So we saw a lot of changes, and there's going to be quite a bit more as we're hoping to see. But thank you.
0: Okay. And Wilson, why is tribal self-determination important to you? And why are you confident that Native-owned and operated healthcare works better than the federal government?
1: Well, several reasons. The first reason, of course, is that tribes have been exposed to at least three generations of contact issues that are related to not only failures of the system itself, but also economic of measures that don't benefit us. To begin with, in the 50s and 60s, the Alaska Natives were not really close to the educational system. We were not in a way efficient at communicating our issues, our concerns, our problems. It took about 30 to 40 years to get to the point where we can speak to it. Then we had a secondary issue of racism and what we would refer to as contempt for the fact that we were here. So beginning in the 90s, there was a lot of tribal leaders that were interested in the question of not only changing how we thought about who we are, but looking at the question of what self-determination meant and why sovereignty should be something that was utilized to advance our next generation's priorities. So it's a long, slow, drawn-out process, and we developed a way to speak to each other on the question of what sovereignty meant. At one time, sovereignty meant just whatever the tribes or the individuals thought it was. Now, sovereignty means advancing into the next generation without giving up anything of your own contacts with the past. So sovereignty right now means tomorrow, not the problems of today, but how we're going to deal with tomorrow with the problems of today. Thank you.
0: All right. Thank you, Wilson. Let's go to the phones. We have Clorinda, who is listening in Barrow, Alaska, on station KBRW. Good morning, Clorinda. Thank you for joining the show.
2: Good morning. I'm Lalota from Top of the World, Okelvik. I just wanted to say, extend a good shout out to your NTHC patient housing security. I am a colon cancer patient, and I just wanted to acknowledge the security for the radio show and say good job during the night when it's dark out. I appreciate when security is doing their rounds, it feels a lot safer. Shout out to your head security, Justin. Good job. It makes me feel a lot secure when they have good security around the clock.
0: Clorinda, how often do you travel to Anchorage to seek care there at the hospital?
2: I go for chemotherapy once a month. We do not have the machines available and doctors available in my hometown. So I travel once a month to Anchorage. It's kind of a little bit hard to travel over and over, but I'm getting used to it.
0: Okay. Well, thanks for calling in. And I'm glad you feel safe. You mentioned the importance of having good security, and it gives us a lot of confidence. And I'm sure the folks listening to the show now can relate to how you describe your own travels to the hospital. Anyone else want to join this conversation right now? How often do you travel to the hospital, and how does it work out for you? 1-800-996-2848. We're talking about the health center there in Anchorage, Alaska. And Wilson, I want to go back to you because, you know, of course, you've been a champion for self-determination for many, many years. And this change of ownership, what will it mean for younger generations of Alaska Native people? Is this a transfer or a change that they'll even notice when they go to the hospital on a daily basis or frequently to get care?
1: Again, there's several responses to the question. The first answer is whether or not you'll notice when you go to the hospital if there's a change. Not right away, but there will be. For people like myself who has been dealing with the issue of transition and hope for ownership, we've got 35 or so years into this expected change. So that means to me it's a massive change. But if you're a 20-year-old, and this is like your first visit to the hospital, you won't really see anything in terms of change or how the transition is effective. But in time, you will. There's no way to avoid the fact that sooner or later, you'll see not only changes that are beneficial, but also positive. And you'll also get what I would refer to as a firsthand look at some of the issues related to the question of what kind of skills that are inherent in the system. As Natasha said, we have unbelievable skilled people in the system. The issue is whether or not we'll come to appreciate them through the times that are in front of us. So thanks for the question.
0: Wilson, what about culture? How is that woven into the healthcare system at the medical center? And is it different there as opposed to maybe how healthcare is facilitated in other facilities there in that huge network in Alaska that we're talking about today?
1: Again, you'll have two answers. The first one is pretty straightforward. The traditional value system of the tribes, which they bought into the discussion in the 90s, is slowly filtering through the process. Even with Indian Health Service in place, there was still acknowledgement that tribes had certain values and certain traditional activities that need to be recognized. That did not translate into, of course, action, but people knew that it was there. And this was radically different from when I first came into the medical system in the late 60s through an accident. The hospital was very cold and very distant from Alaska Natives. This is the old hospital down on the other side of town. A second part of the question is there's a very, what I would refer to as positive inclusion of our traditional values in the younger generation that I see a lot in terms of University of Fairbanks, UAA, and APU. They are really, really geared towards tribal values and cultural values and their past and their present and the future. Basically, what I'm saying is, but the people who were born from 1970 to 1990 missed out on a massive part of our traditions and culture. Those born from 1990 to 2000 and 2015 are looking at the question of how to regain a direct component. So we have parallel systems coming to a meeting within the context of the health system. And for somebody like me, that's really a huge positive, even though it took so long to get here. Thank you.
0: All right. Thank you, Wilson. Let's go back to the phones. We have Brian listening in Anchorage, Alaska. Good morning, Brian. You're on the air.
3: Hey, good morning, Sean. Thank you for taking my call. Yeah, I'm a native Alaskan here in Anchorage, Alaska, and I have received good health care from my native hospital. And so I want to say that first before I say anything. But, you know, I have lived in Fairbanks, and they have supported me by flying me to the hospital, putting me up in the hospital for a week at a time, and they did back surgery on me. But the one thing I wanted to ask was, what is their focus on hiring, getting rid of the non-Native people in our hospital? I'm not prejudiced, but I am very, confused about having so many non-Native people in our leadership roles, in our hospital, in our corporations. We need to focus on hiring Native people, even if that means recruiting from the lower 48. We need to have Native people in charge, and that's my question. How are they going to make that happen?
0: Okay.
3: Are they focusing on that?
0: All right, Brian. Natasha Singh, President and CEO of the Alaska Native Tribal Health Consortium. I'll go ahead and have you respond. Questions about recruitment, specifically recruiting more Natives to the hospital.
4: Brian, I think our tribal leaders and the Alaska Native Tribal Health Consortium board 100% agrees with you. How do we ensure that we are able to recruit Alaska Native and American Indian staff and leaders? Right now, ANTHC operates the most sophisticated tribal health system in the country. So when we need to recruit leaders, it's difficult to do that because those who have had experience in more sophisticated or better run systems are people who aren't Alaska Native. They're not currently living in Alaska, and they're currently not operating in tribes. Because of our significant Native population in Alaska and in Anchorage, we have to provide services to 160,000 Native people, which requires us to have this large health system. So we run into a challenge of when we are trying to recruit the best and brightest, we need to do that, pick that from systems that are a little bit foreign to the tribal health system. Our board, though, has directed us to create the programs necessary to get our Native people in the position and it ready to be the succession plan of our current leaders. So just this past quarter, we went through a real exercise in who's your Native succession plan in leadership. What's the timeline? What's the education experience they will need in order to take over? So we've done that, and we're going to be presenting a plan to our board in November. We're also working with Harvard to ensure that those that have been identified have the actual business expertise in order to take over this large system. Thank you.
0: Thank you, Natasha Singh. Natasha, I also want to ask you, because I've had a chance to visit the campus there, and it's a huge, huge, sprawling campus, many, many buildings. And just to clarify, some of the buildings there on campus are owned by South Central Foundation. Some of them are already under tribal ownership. But this is what we're talking about now is the big main hospital facility there that was owned by the Indian Health Service. And now going forward, every building on that campus, there'll be no longer any federal ownership of any building on that huge campus. Is that right?
4: Yes. There is one building that remains in federal ownership. It's owned by the CDC, I believe, but we don't operate that building. We have some programs in there, but yes, after this transfer of ownership that occurred on August 24th, ANTHC's buildings are in tribal ownership, and South Central Foundation's building are in South Central Foundation ownership.
0: Okay. All right, Natasha, thank you for clarifying there. And unfortunately, we're out of time, so we're going to have to wrap up this conversation now. But before we do that, I want to thank all of our guests who joined us from Anchorage, Alaska today, Natasha Singh, Kimberly Strong, Tony Ray Bergen, and also Wilson Justin. Also appreciate the people who called into the show today, Clorinda in Barrow, Alaska, and Brian joining the show from Anchorage, also asking questions and joining this dialogue today. And just because we're wrapping up the show doesn't mean this all has to end. The dialogue, of course, you can still comment, you can post, you can like this show on Facebook, you can go to Instagram, Blue Sky, or Threads, or visit our website. You can comment there as well, NativeAmericaCalling.com. And remember to join again tomorrow. We'll have a preview of a new documentary airing this week on PBS. We'll discuss Vision Makers, Knowledge Keepers with the film's director and producer. Until then, I'm Sean Spruce. Enjoy the rest of your day.

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4: This is the Our People Mother Earth program here on 91.9 FM KWSO. I'm Samaya Kanalan. Words since time immemorial have carried meaning throughout our lives and stories, and they alone have the power to transform a person's thoughts, ideals, and goals. It is words that many call to when they yearn to express themselves fully and wholly on paper and to those that listen. Recently, the YM Youth Center had gotten a visitor who is well known throughout Indian country.
5: I'm Joy Harjo, member of the Muskogee Nation, Ojibwe Ceremonial Grounds. I'm a poet, musician, painter, speaker, and so on. And I live back home in the Muskogee Nation Reservation in Tulsa. I had no plans to be a poet at all. I was actually got into the Institute of American Indian Arts for high school way back in the 60s based on my art. And then later when I was a student at University of New Mexico, I was a studio art major. And I realized the other day it was around the time my daughter, I have a son and then I have a daughter, and it was around the time she was born in 73 that I started writing poetry. And I realized recently that she passed a couple of years ago, that I started back up painting again. But the writing came as part of being a part of Native rights movements and being inspired by, especially by hearing the way people would speak about what mattered. Our Native people would speak about what mattered, speak about the land, and acknowledge who they were and the people by way of their words.
4: As a musician and performer, Harjo has produced 8 award-winning music albums and has written multiple awe-inspiring poems and memoirs.
6: You know, every story matters, even the hard parts, especially the hard parts, because that's how we come to know ourselves. And I know when you're younger, it can be difficult to have that kind of perspective because you're in the thick of it and everything seems overwhelming.
4: And before the reading, Joy shared some wisdom and awe-inspiring words regarding art and creativity.
6: And then you can kind of get down that you go out into the world, you go out and meet people, you hear people's stories, but it's so important to take time to do art. I've got to see Lillian Pitt's exhibit. You have to feed your spirit. It's wonderful. Really appreciate the cooks and the food here and getting to sit and talk with each other and eat. That's really, really important. We need nourishment. We need food. We need nourishing food. And then, but it's the mind needs nourishment. It's where stories come in, listening to each other, listening. That's important. But the spirit needs food too. The spirit needs food to grow, to understand. And that's where, you know, that's where spending that time with who you are. When you sit there in this space and the beauty of it, that's when you can hear your ancestors. You can really hear them. That's when you can hear the plants. It doesn't mean that you're special or you have to be this or that. We are all capable. It's all frequency. Really, it's all frequency.
4: That was Joy Harjo, the 23rd former poet laureate. Words, song, and art are what give us our dashing creativity and humanity. As Harjo said, it is important for people to be themselves, to be who they are, no matter what anybody tells you. Just be yourself. Reporting for the Our People and Mother Earth program here on 91.9 FM KWSO, I'm Samaya Canallan.
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0: sun descending in the west. The evening star does shine. The birds are silent in their nest, and I must seek for mine. The moon, like a flower, in heaven's high bower, with silent delight, sits and smiles on the night. Farewell, green fields and happy groves, where flocks have took delight, where lambs have nibbled, silent moves the feet of angels bright. Unseen they pour blessing and joy without ceasing on each bud and blossom and each sleeping bosom. They look in every thoughtless nest, where birds are covered warm. They visit caves of every beast to keep them all from harm. If they see any weeping that should have been sleeping, they pour sleep on their head and sit down by their bed. When wolves and tigers howl for prey, they pitying stand and weep, seeking to drive their thirst away and keep them from the sheep. But if they rush dreadful, the angels, most heedful, receive each mild spirit, new worlds to inherit. And there the lion's ruddy eyes shall flow with tears of gold, and pitying the tender cries, and walking round the fold, saying, wrath by his meekness, and by his health, sickness is driven away from our immortal day. And now beside thee, bleeding lamb, I can lie down and sleep, or think on him who bore thy name, graze after thee and weep. For, washed in life's river, my bright mane forever shall shine like the gold as I guard o'er the fold.
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0: 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Travel Council agenda this afternoon includes draft resolutions, enrollments, and legislative update call.
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3: In 1887, the Confederate Tribes of Warm Springs was affected by an act called the Dodds Act. This act had broken up the reservation lands to each individual. Today, this explains the reason why some families have more land than others or none at all. Here we have more on the Dodds Act.
4: Congress passed an act in 1887 allowing Indian reservations to be divided into 160-acre allotments or less than assignments to tribal members. The allotments were to be held in trust by the government for 15 years after they could be owned and sold by the assigned individuals. The stated purpose behind the Dawes Act was to turn Indians into farmers. This had been a fundamental part of reservation policy all along. A.H.H. Stewart, Secretary of Interior, stated in 1851.
5: One must make them learn to substitute beef and pork and mutton as their food for the deer and the buffalo. The purpose of the Dawes Act and the following acts that extended its initial provisions was allegedly to protect Indian property rights, particularly during the land rushes of the 1890s. But in many instances, the results were vastly different. The land allotted to the Indians included desert and near-desert lands, unsuitable for farming. In addition, the techniques of self-sufficient farming were much different from their tribal way of life. Many Indians did not want to take up agriculture, and those who did want to farm could not afford the tools, animals, seeds, and other supplies necessary to get started. There were also problems with inheritance. Often, young children inherited allotments that they could not farm because they had been sent away to boarding schools. Multiple heirs also caused a problem. When several people inherited an allotment, the size of the holdings became too small for efficient farming.
3: This information was provided by the Museum at Warm Springs, educating the world about our tribes, preserving and sharing culture. 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

0: That was Neil Diamond with Cherry Cherry here on 91.9 FM KWSO. Free dental clinics are happening this week in the Old School Cafeteria today until 4 p.m. Tuesday, September 22nd from 9 p.m. to 2 p.m. and Wednesday from 9 a.m. to 2 p.m. as well. Services provided include dental extractions and fillings. No appointments are necessary. 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
1: 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Ensuring that you get the most out of taking the GED, it is recommended to read 30 minutes a day and read something you enjoy. The time you take to scan over text and create images in your head will be significantly useful when you need to read articles, graphs, charts, and maps on the test. 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All four of the GED tests are about reading. And if you need accommodations or assistance, you may reach out and ask for help from the official GED.com online website. The best way to find out if you're ready to sign up for the official GED test is to take the GED Ready Practice Test. By taking the practice test, you can see where you stand in the progress of your studies, as well as finding out areas that need some work. Don't be afraid to take a risk opening doors to a better future, and get her done.
2: Fall term GED class begins Monday, September 21st. 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
3: Moxed is kicked for two. Moxed.
4: Nupt is itchishkeen for two. Nupt.
5: Wahatyu is nua for two. Wahatyu.
6: 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The Pabloxa Misha College Financial Aid Workshop, October 1st at the Old School Cafeteria. 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
1: 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This is your afternoon Community Calendar. Tribal Council agenda this afternoon includes draft resolutions, enrollments, legislative update call. The Education Committee from 5:30 to 7:30 is at the YM Youth Center. Free dental clinics are happening this week in the Old School Cafeteria today until 4 p.m., from 9 a.m. to 2 p.m., Wednesday from 9 a.m. to 2 p.m. as well. Services provided include dental extractions and fillings. No appointments are necessary. 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Fall term GED classes in Warm Springs begin this week at the Education Building. You can register during the first week of classes. Classes are on Mondays and Wednesdays, noon until 3 at the Warm Springs Education Building, and from 3 to 7 at the COCC campus. The Helping Hand Food Pantry is open today from 12:30 to 4 p.m. at the Warm Springs Presbyterian Church on a first-come, first-served basis, and please bring your own bags. Warm Springs K-3 volleyball team plays at Obsidian Middle School in Redmond today starting at 3:15. Madras High School volleyball teams play Estacada today at 4:30 and 6. JV football has a home game at 5:30 versus Estacada. 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The Oregon Employment Department Mobile Worksource Oregon Center will be in Warm Springs at the Community Center parking lot from 9:30 to 3:30 on Tuesday, September 22nd. The Confederated Tribes of Warm Springs will host a Huckleberry Habitat Management Workshop on Wednesday, September 23rd from 10 a.m. to 2:15 at Hehe Longhouse. The gathering invites tribal members and traditional harvesters to share knowledge, concerns, and priorities around Huckleberry stewardship on culturally important landscapes. Tribal members are encouraged to attend and help guide the future of Huckleberry habitat in and around Warm Springs. The Madras Jefferson County Chamber of Commerce is coordinating local candidate forums. Tuesday, September 22nd at 6:30 p.m. will be a forum for Jefferson County Sheriff candidates at Ranch Chapel in Crooked River Ranch. People need to submit questions for the candidates for consideration to madraschamber@gmail.com before the events. Warm Springs Higher Education Department is reminding Warm Springs College students that they should apply for the Oregon Tribal Student Grant. It can pay for most or all of public college-related expenses not covered by other grants for students pursuing their first associate's, bachelor's, or graduate's degree. 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
8: Monday, September 21st, it's a busy Monday for White Buffalo Athletics. 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

0: 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That was Infamous with Secret Indictment. The Confederate Tribes of Warm Springs will host a Huckleberry Habitat Management Workshop on Wednesday from 10 a.m. to 2:15 at the Hee Hee Longhouse. The gathering invites tribal members and traditional harvesters to share knowledge, concerns, and priorities around huckleberry stewardship on culturally important landscapes. Tribal members are encouraged to attend and help guide the future of huckleberry habitat in and around Warm Springs.
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2: Today is September 21st. On this day in 1784, the Pennsylvania Packet and Daily Advertiser was published for the first time in Philadelphia. It was the first daily paper in America. 1970, NFL Monday Night Football made its debut. In 1981, the U.S. Senate confirmed Sandra Day O'Connor to be the first female justice on the U.S. Supreme Court. A look at a local happening on this day in the past is coming up in just a moment.
3: 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District information can be found at the district's website at jcsd.k12.or.us. There you can find calendar information, links to each school in 509J, school board agendas and meeting dates, resources for families, including academic and community resources. Jefferson County Community Learning Center, also known as the 21st Century Program. Power School, transportation, school menus, and more are available at their website, again, jcsd.k12.or.us. And now back to On This Day in Local History from the Jefferson County School District 509J here on KWSO.
2: A look at issues brought before the Warm Springs Tribal Council at a special meeting held on this day in 1953. This meeting is to discuss timber sales contracts and get information together for the hearing at the Eugene meeting. The chairman reports that he made a trip to Prineville to get information on their timber dealings, and Mr. Scott will make a trip tomorrow to Pine Grove and Ty Valley. Attorney Brown reported on the information he got from the National Forest's adjoining area. Superintendent Walter reported on various comparisons between reservation and off-reservation timber, stating that he is of the opinion that timber in the neighboring areas is better quality. Chief Sumtustis says that this is an important matter on the reservation, and it has been talked about for some time. The question seemed to be why our timber was classed so low and the outside timber near the reservation boundary was valued so much higher. He said, "I can't see any justification," adding, "It seems that our timber that produces lumber sells as good of timber as the so-called good timber on the outside." Other items that will be taken to the Eugene meeting were the area of the reservation compared to the population, farming and livestock, extension services, health, forestry, and roads. September 21st, 1953. 91.9
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0: 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That was Freddie Jackson with You Are My Lady. Metro's high school volleyball teams play at Takeda today at 4:30 and 6. JV football has a home game at 5:30 versus Takeda.
1: 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Taking the GED requires careful planning and practice. There are several ways to keep yourself prepped for the test. 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Even if it's a different chair or desk, this will help create a pattern for your brain. Creating a habit like that will power up that part of your brain that functions when you're studying. 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Whether it's in a quiet room in your home or the library, a comfortable study space can help you understand the material more clearly and concisely. Don't be afraid to take the GED test and just get her done.
2: Fall term GED class begins Monday, September 21st. You can attend the first class to register. Classes are Mondays and Wednesdays, noon till 3 at the Warm Springs Education Building and 3 till 7 at the COCC Madras Campus.
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0: This is the Warm Springs program on KWSO. The Confederated Tribes of Warm Springs annual budget process begins in the summer months with the review of enterprise operations and their projections for the coming calendar year. The Warm Springs tribal government is operated in part by revenue generated by the enterprises. This makes for a good opportunity for business updates to the tribal membership.
1: I'm Jim Sowers, the CEO of Warm Springs Economic Development, which is a company that oversees and manages through my role and the board several wholly owned enterprises of the Confederated Tribes of Warm Springs. Those companies are Warm Springs Construction, Warm Springs Geovisions, Warm Springs CP Enterprise, which is our Deminois Cannabis Enterprise, Kaneda Hot Springs Resort, and then, as I mentioned, the Warm Springs Economic Development Corporation. So those five entities are the responsibility of the board and myself. And we're here to talk about the 2027 budgets for those companies that we're providing to the tribe as so they can plan for accordingly next year. So to start, I'd like to put some history behind Warm Springs Economic Development that might be appropriate for people to understand what's happened over the last few years. To put some perspective, in 2020, the businesses then were the same businesses except for Kaneda Resort. As we all know, Kaneda Resort was closed and wasn't open at that particular time. And Economic Development also had a few other companies that I haven't mentioned, because when we got there and started looking at what we're doing, we shut down two businesses that just didn't make sense. We kicked off 2020 with how do we establish the right path and process for the companies we have to make and succeed. And their charter and economic charter is to increase revenue to the tribe as well as jobs for the tribal membership. So in 2020, the budget for all the companies that we took over was $3.2 million, and the company lost $500,000. So in 2021 was the second year of another $3 million year. We were setting strategies, trying to figure out how we improve the scenario of the companies we have. It's a lot of hard work. And guess what? We lost another $500,000. In 2022, we doubled the sales to $6.3 million, and for the first time, again, in some 20 years, the group actually made $195,000. It was small, but it was significant. 2023 was another stable $6.6 million. We were able to improve the profits and made $471,000. Then 2024 was another big leap. Warm Springs, we did some things to grow the companies. We had the right general manager with GeoVisions that was now turning around the profitability of that significantly. And construction got qualified as a federal 8A tribal company under the Small Business Administration, which allowed them to go out and get sole source contracts up to $25 million per contract. We started that process in 2022. In 2023, late, we finally got certified. And that year, the entire set of companies earned $23 million total. So we went from a little under $3 million to $23 million in revenue, and we made $1 million, $1.1 million. We gave $262,000 to the tribe for the first time in again 20 years. They actually got a dividend for a payment.
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0: That was Orchestral Maneuvers with If You Leave Here, here on 91.9 FM, KWSO. 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
2: 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What is EXIF data? EXIF stands for Exchangeable Image File Format. It is basically the metadata attached to every digital photo you take. It will include information such as the camera model and settings you used, the date and time you took the picture, and even details about exactly where you took the picture. 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Imagine sending a photo to someone you just met online, or to someone who is trying to buy something from you through an online marketplace. Beyond that, some social networks and photo sharing sites have features that share EXIF data alongside the images. 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
7: Cervical cancer is largely preventable, and Warm Springs Community Health providers say HPV prevention and screening are important parts of that effort. HPV, or human papillomavirus, is responsible for more than 99% of cervical cancers. HPV can also cause other cancers, including cancers of the anus, throat, and penis.
8: The HPV vaccine is available beginning around age 11 with a series of two or three shots depending on when the vaccine series is started. Providers say the vaccine can prevent more than 90% of HPV-related cancers. Cervical cancer screening is another important prevention tool.
7: Warm Springs Community Health is now offering HPV-based self-swabbing for some patients. The new screening option uses a Q-tip-like swab that a person collects themselves. Providers say the HPV self-swab is available for people ages 30 through 64 who do not have a history of cervical cancer. A traditional pap smear remains recommended for people ages 21 through 29, and pap smears remain an option for people ages 30 through 64.
8: The new self-swab means that, for screening purposes, some people no longer need a pelvic exam. If the screening result is abnormal, however, further examination and follow-up may be recommended.
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0: 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That was Tina Turner with Simply the Best. The Confederated Tribes of Warm Springs will host a Huckleberry Habitat Management Workshop on Wednesday from 10 a.m. to 2:15 p.m. at the Hehe Longhouse. The gathering invites tribal members and traditional gatherers to share knowledge, concerns, and priorities around Huckleberry stewardship on culturally important landscapes. Tribal members are encouraged to attend and help guide the future of Huckleberry habitat in and around Warm Springs.
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0: This is the Our People Mother Earth program here on 91.9 FM KWSO. I'm Samaya Kanalan. Words since time immemorial have carried meaning throughout our lives and stories, and they alone have the power to transform a person's thoughts, ideals, and goals. It is words that many call to when they yearn to express themselves fully and wholly on paper and to those that listen. Recently, the YM Youth Center had gotten a visitor who is well known throughout Indian country.
1: I'm Joy Harjo, member of the Muskogee Nation, Ojibwe Ceremonial Grounds. I'm a poet, musician, painter, speaker, and so on. And I live back home in the Muskogee Nation Reservation in Tulsa. I had no plans to be a poet at all. I was actually got into the Institute of American Indian Arts for high school way back in the 60s based on my art. And then later when I was a student at University of New Mexico, I was a studio art major. And I realized the other day it was around the time my daughter, I have a son and then I have a daughter, and it was around the time she was born in 73 that I started writing poetry. And I realized recently that she passed a couple of years ago, that I started back up painting again. But the writing came as part of being a part of Native rights movements and being inspired by, especially by hearing the way people would speak about what mattered. Our Native people would speak about what mattered, speak about the land, and acknowledge who they were and the people by way of their words.
0: As a musician and performer, Harjo has produced 8 award-winning music albums and has written multiple awe-inspiring poems and memoirs.
2: You know, every story matters, even the hard parts, especially the hard parts, because that's how we come to know ourselves. And I know when you're younger, it can be difficult to have that kind of perspective because you're in the thick of it and everything seems overwhelming.
0: And before the reading, Joy shared some wisdom and awe-inspiring words regarding art and creativity.
2: And then you can kind of get down that you go out into the world, you go out and meet people, you hear people's stories, but it's so important to take time to do art. I've got to see Lillian Pitt's exhibit. You have to feed your spirit. It's wonderful. I really appreciate the cooks and the food here and getting to sit and talk with each other and eat. That's really, really important. We need nourishment. We need food. We need nourishing food. And then, but it's the mind needs nourishment. It's where stories come in, listening to each other, listening. That's important. But the spirit needs food too. The spirit needs food to grow, to understand. And that's where, you know, that's where spending that time with who you are. When you sit there in this space and the beauty of it, that's when you can hear your ancestors. You can really hear them. That's when you can hear the plants. It doesn't mean that you're special or you have to be this or that. We are all capable. It's all frequency. Really, it's all frequency.
0: That was Joy Harjo, the 23rd former poet laureate. Words, song, and art are what give us our dashing creativity and humanity. As Harjo said, it is important for people to be themselves, to be who they are, no matter what anybody tells you. Just be yourself. Reporting for the Our People and Mother Earth program here on 91.9 FM KWSO, I'm Samaya Kanalan.
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I know you like wondering right now, like, what the hell is this, right? I guess you're about to see right now.

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3: 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And sometimes we are not going to take that. We'll be stationed in certain places. So we'll be going out 3 days every month. There are right now two scheduled days that will happen each month. One of them is we will be posted at the Simnasho Fire Station 1 day per month. And the last Tuesday of every month, we will be available at the shelter here. And then the third day each month will be a rotating location between Sidwalter, Siksikwa, and maybe some other places around the reservation. We'll be publishing all of these dates, times, and locations at the start of each month. So those flyers will be available around in the community as well as available on Facebook from some of our community partners and our community health programs Facebook page so people know where they can find us.
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7: Monday, September 21st. 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JV football hosts Estacada at 5:30 while volleyball opens league play at Estacada tonight. 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

0: That was Yay featuring Miss Lauryn Hill with their song I Can't Wait here on KWSO. 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
3: Everyone seems to have something to say about head lice. Parents, teachers, nurses, doctors, politicians, newspapers, and websites. But we kids are almost always left out of the conversation. Some people make kids feel bad when they get lice. But Brittany's grandmother made her feel better. She helped her understand that it can happen to anyone, and it wasn't her fault. When Jake's hair started feeling itchy, he was worried, but he thought it would just go away and didn't want his mom to be upset. Jake wishes someone had told him that asking for help from his mom was the first thing he needed to do. That's why we kids need to be part of the conversation. If we aren't included, our imaginations run wild. Because it's not about lice, it's about kids.
4: Have a conversation with your kids about head lice. Do routine checks so if they have lice, you can catch it early. Anyone can get head lice. And although we hate to think about it, it's important to know what to do. Have open conversations so your kids know to do what they can to avoid coming into contact with lice. Why it's so important to routinely screen and what treatments involved in dealing with it.

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2: Live from NPR News in Washington, I'm Ryland Barton. Three major news outlets sued President Trump today after their journalists were barred from covering the White House. NPR's Scott Horsley reports a court hearing is scheduled for Wednesday.
3: CNN, MS Now, and Politico all joined a lawsuit against the president, saying Trump violated the Constitution when he ordered their journalists blocked from the White House and took away their press credentials. Trump told other reporters on Friday he was tired of the news outlet's unflattering coverage. The showdown is the latest installment in the president's long-running campaign to discredit the news media, along with any other institution that might challenge his version of events. Other major TV networks, led by Fox News, stood in solidarity with their ousted colleagues and refused to provide video coverage of the day's White House events, including a ribbon cutting of the new helipad. Scott Horsley, NPR News, Washington.
2: President Trump met with New York City Mayor Zoran Mamdani at the mayor's residence, Gracie Mansion, today.
4: I've seen it with numerous different mayors, and I said some great ones and some not so great ones, so hopefully you're going to be a great one. I'll be able to say you're going to be a great one, and you're off to a start.
2: Mamdani says they discussed issues affecting New Yorkers, including affordability and housing.
5: I have said time and again that I will work with anyone, no matter what party they belong to, no matter how much we may disagree on other topics. Whoever has the power and the will to lift that weight off New Yorkers' backs.
2: The UN General Assembly begins in New York tomorrow. The FAA began testing a new system that uses AI to predict schedule conflicts and weather issues to help air traffic controllers reroute traffic. Transportation Secretary Sean Duffy says humans will still control the airspace.
6: We are not outsourcing aviation to AI. That is not what we're doing. But we're using predictive tools to help humans better manage the airspace.
2: The system's being tested only in the Washington, D.C. area, so it does not appear to be linked to outages at New York City's airports today. Customers who use heating oil could pay sharply higher costs for it this winter as the war with Iran continues. NPR's Windsor Johnston reports.
7: The fallout from higher oil prices won't end at the gas pump. Mark Wolf is the head of the National Energy Assistance Directors Association. He says people who depend on heating oil will really feel it when the cold weather arrives.
8: They're getting hit twice because they're already paying more for gasoline, and now their home's heating oil has gone up more than 50% since the start of the war. Last year, it paid about $1,750. This year could go as high as $3,000.
7: That could be especially difficult for people on fixed incomes. Wolf says the Trump administration has not increased energy assistance and argues that pulling back from clean energy programs leaves families more vulnerable to volatile fuel prices. Windsor Johnston, NPR News.
2: Major U.S. stock indexes rallied today after oil prices declined. The S&P 500 jumped nearly 1.5%. This is NPR News. A Venezuelan man shot by a federal immigration officer in Texas is being held at a detention center after being released from a hospital with a bullet still lodged in his back. An attorney for Rafael Garces Perez says he was making a DoorDash delivery in Austin yesterday before he was shot during a traffic stop. The attorney says Perez is being held at an ICE detention center about 130 miles southwest of Austin. More consumers are turning to produce from farmers markets or growing it on their own, but NPR's Yuki Noguchi reports food safety depends more on practices than the size of the producer.
9: James Rogers directs food safety for Consumer Reports, which tests produce. He says there's no correlation between the safety and the size of the farm where it's grown.
10: As with anything, it depends.
9: Rogers notes large producers are regulated with standards for cleaning and safety testing, where most farms are exempt from such rules. But mass processing and commingling of food can lead to bigger outbreaks when they do occur.
10: And you can have a problem if you have one batch that's contaminated, it will contaminate the entire batch.
9: No matter where it's grown, he says the key is to wash. Yuki Noguchi, NPR News.
2: A rare yellow-bellied sea snake washed ashore in Orange County, California last week. According to the LA Times, it's the first time the venomous snake has been spotted in California since 2018. Experts said the snake's appearance is likely connected to the summer's warmer-than-usual ocean water, and they say the animal's not a danger to people as long as they don't handle them. I'm Ryland Barton. 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
12: Hello there, Warm Springs and KWSO listeners. It's Monday, September 21st at 6.5 minutes past 3 o'clock. There will be support services for the searches and for the family of Tyler Clem at the Agency Longhouse today at 6 p.m. Due to the short notice, there will be no dinner, but they will have wash-out services. They are calling all drummers who are able to attend and to say thank you and please come and support. On the travel council agenda this afternoon, there's draft

0: 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The Warm Springs Cave volleyball team is playing at the Obsidian Middle School in Redmond today, starting at 3:15, so they will get underway shortly. Madras High School volleyball teams are at Estacada today at 4:30 and 6 o'clock. JV football has a home game at 5:30 versus Estacada. 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That'll be at the YM Youth Center. Free dental clinics are happening this week at the Old School Cafeteria tomorrow and Wednesday from 9 to 2. Services provided include dental extractions and fillings. No appointments will be necessary. Services are provided at no cost. The Oregon Employment Department's Mobile Workforce Oregon Center will be in Warm Springs at the Community Center parking lot tomorrow from 9:30 until 3:30. The Confederate Tribes of Warm Springs are hosting a Huckleberry Habitat Management Workshop on Wednesday from 10 until 2:15 at the Hee Hee Longhouse. The gathering invites tribal members and traditional harvesters to share knowledge, concerns, and priorities around huckleberry stewardship. The Madras and Jefferson County Chamber of Commerce is coordinating local candidate forums tomorrow at 6:30. There'll be a forum at the Jefferson County Sheriff Candidates at the Ranch Chapel in Crooked River Ranch. People need to submit questions for the candidates for consideration to madraschamber@gmail.com before the events. 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It's 10 minutes past 3 o'clock. 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
1: Monday, September 21st. It's a busy Monday for White Buffalo Athletics. 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

0: 91.9 FM KWSO, The Great Divide by Noah Kahan here on KWSO. Before that, Fallout Boy with Dance, Dance. You're tuned in to the afternoon rundown with myself, Neil Morningall, and Smikin over in the newsroom. Smikin, how's your afternoon rundown so far?
1: Oh, it's going good. Just, you know, a little tired. You know, it's Monday. Everybody doesn't like Mondays.
0: No, like I was talking as well this morning, and sometimes I kind of feel like Garfield.
1: Oh, yeah, Garfield. See, that's what I'm feeling like. It's just Monday. We'll get through it.
0: No, there's always the conundrum of, why does Garfield not like Mondays? He's a
1: that
0: cat.
1: That is true. He doesn't have a job or anything, so why does he hate those?
0: We'll find that out one day, but for right now, let's check out some morning news.
1: Thank you there. This is KWSO News. I'm Samikin Allen. As investigation is underway following the discovery of human remains in Warm Springs Agency area, the Warm Springs Police Department received a report Saturday morning just before 11 o'clock a.m. regarding possible human remains in the area near Indian Health Services on Cottenham Road. Tribal police and agents of the Federal Bureau of Investigation responded to the scene and confirmed the presence of human remains during a search of the surrounding location. The FBI is currently leading the processing of the scene with assistance from local officers, and authorities are asking the public to stay away from the area while the investigation continues. Pacific Power reminds eligible Oregon customers about backup power rebates as wildfire seasons come to an end and winter storm season nears close. Under the program, income-qualified residents who depend on medical equipment can receive up to $1,000, and qualifying care facilities can receive up to $4,000 toward portable power stations or generators. To qualify, equipment must be purchased by December 31st, with funding distributed on a first-come, first-served basis. 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Election Day is Tuesday, November 3rd, in this general election in Oregon. We will be voting on a U.S. Senate seat, a U.S. representative, and a governor, amongst other state and local offices. For voters in Oregon House District 59, candidates on the ballot are incumbent Vicky Brees Iverson, Republican, and Lawrence Jones, Democrat. Voters in Oregon House District 57, those candidates on the ballot are incumbent Greg Smith, who is a Republican, and Josiah Dean of the Pacific Green Party of Oregon. To participate in the election, you must be a registered voter. October 13th is the last day to register to vote in the November 3rd election. To register to vote in Oregon, you must be a U.S. citizen, a resident of Oregon, and 18 years old. You can register to vote online at the Oregon Secretary of State website or by stopping by your county clerk's office. People in Oregon and Washington who help others sign up for SNAP say new rules have created more confusion, fear, and lost benefits for people who may still apply. And Isabel Charlet reports.
2: Federal changes starting in the spring expanded work requirements and time limits, raising the age ceiling and narrowing exemptions. Emily Khalil is the president of Clark County Food Bank, which fed over 160,000 people last year. She says the food bank also helps sign people up for SNAP, and many are confused about if they qualify and afraid of getting in trouble for mistakes.
3: Whether it's an age restriction or understanding the working requirements, there's been a lot of people who have self-elected not to participate, thinking that they did not or would not qualify.
2: Backers of the new policies say they're meant to encourage work, but ample research shows work requirements for programs like SNAP and Medicaid don't boost employment. Instead, they push people out of programs. Nearly 70,000 Oregonians have lost their SNAP benefits since the passage of the One Big Beautiful Bill Act last July, according to the Oregon Department of Human Services. I'm Isabel Charlet.
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4: GED means get her done. Passing the GED test requires the test taker to have a score of 145 on each of the four tests. Now, this sounds frightening, but there aren't 145 questions that have to be correct. This is just a standardized score for the test. Take, for example, the social studies test. It only has 36 questions. In this case, you'd only need about 60% of the test to pass. The GED test is similar to a driver's license test. You take a test on a computer and you just have to pass. You don't necessarily have to know everything on the test in order to pass the minimum requirement. Just be sure to practice and study, as it'll make you more confident and significantly calmer when you take the official test. So, get her done.
5: Fall term GED class begins Monday, September 21st. You can attend the first class to register. Classes are Mondays and Wednesdays, noon till 3 at the Warm Springs Education Building and 3 till 7 at the COCC Madras Campus.
1: KWSO weather for Central Oregon tonight, mostly clear and then gradually clearing up in the skies of a low around the 50s. And then for tomorrow, it'll be cloudy through the mid-morning and then gradual clearing of a high near the 80s. Reporting for KWSO News, I'm Samaya Canallan.

0: 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That was Quavo and Livia with Catch a Body here on Warm Springs Community Radio. You're tuned into the afternoon rundown. We're halfway through the 3 o'clock hour. It's 3:29 and a half, just about. And just a reminder that on the weekends and the evenings, KWSO features special music programming. 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
2: Monday, September 21st, it's a busy Monday for White Buffalo Athletics. 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
1: This is the Warm Springs program on KWSO. The Confederated Tribes of Warm Springs annual budget process begins in the summer months with the review of enterprise operations and their projections for the coming calendar year. The Warm Springs tribal government is operated in part by revenue generated by the enterprises. This makes for a good opportunity for business updates to the tribal membership.
2: So I'm Jim Sowers, the CEO of Warm Springs Economic Development, which is a company that oversees and manages through my role and the board several wholly owned enterprises of the Confederated Tribes of Warm Springs. Those companies are Warm Springs Construction, Warm Springs GeoVisions, Warm Springs CP Enterprise, which is our Dominois Cannabis Enterprise, Kenita Hot Springs Resort, and then, as I mentioned, the Warm Springs Economic Development Corporation. So those five entities are the responsibility of the board and myself. And we're here to talk about the 2027 budgets for those companies that we're providing to the tribe as so they can plan for accordingly next year. So to start, I'd like to put some history behind Warm Springs Economic Development that might be appropriate for people to understand what's happened over the last few years. To put some perspective, in 2020, the businesses then were the same businesses except for Kenita Resort. As we all know, Kenita Resort was closed and wasn't open at that particular time. And Economic Development also had a few other companies that I haven't mentioned, because when we got there and started looking at what we're doing, we shut down two businesses that just didn't make sense. We kicked off 2020 with how do we establish the right path and process for the companies we have to make and succeed in their charter and economics charter is to increase revenue to the tribe as well as jobs for the tribal membership. So in 2020, the budget for all the companies that we took over was $3.2 million, and the company lost $500,000. So in 2021 was the second year of another $3 million year. We were setting strategies, trying to figure out how we improve the scenario of the companies we have. It's a lot of hard work. And guess what? We lost another $500,000. In 2022, we doubled the sales to $6.3 million, and for the first time, again, in some 20 years, the group actually made $195,000. It was small, but it was significant. 2023 was another stable $6.6 million. We were able to improve the profits and made $471,000. Then 2024 was another big leap. Warm Springs, we did some things to grow the companies. We had the right general manager with GeoVisions that was now turning around the profitability of that significantly. And construction got qualified as a federal 8A tribal company under the Small Business Administration, which allowed them to go out and get sole source contracts up to $25 million per contract. We started that process in 2022. In 2023, late, we finally got certified. And that year, the entire set of companies earned $23 million total. So we went from a little under $3 million to $23 million in revenue, and we made $1 million, $1.1 million. We gave $262,000 to the tribe for the first time in again 20 years. They actually got a dividend for a payment.
1: 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I'm Sue Matters for 91.9 FM, KWSO.

0: Probably yes. So that was Evergreen by Young the Giant here on Warm Springs Community Radio. Thank you for tuning in. It is 18 minutes before 4 o'clock. You're tuned in to the Afternoon Rundown here on 91.9 FM KWSO. Coming up next is a segment of Bird Note, which is a fairly new program we are running for you, along with the Afternoon Rundown. So some new stuff and then some Shaggy after that here on KWSO.
1: The chipmunk hangs out by the trees. The chipmunk gathers food and saves it for later, just like us.
2: Augustus is how you say chipmunk in Kicht. Augustus. Augustus.
1: Mus is how you say chipmunk in Ichishkin. Mus. Mus.
3: Wora'a is how you say chipmunk in Nua. Wora'a. Wora'a.
4: 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I'm Ariana Rimmel, the managing producer for this show. 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I'm Ariana Rimmel.
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6: 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We have dropped them on the IT wallet.

0: 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A little bit of Shaggy and Sting with Till Amanin here on Warm Springs Community Radio. It is 11 and a half minutes before 4 o'clock, and let's check in with some afternoon news.
1: This is KWSO News. I'm Samaikin Allen. An investigation is underway following the discovery of human remains in Warm Springs Agency area. The Warm Springs Police Department received a report Saturday morning, just before 11 a.m., regarding possible human remains in the area near Indian Health Services on Cottenham Road. Tribal police and agents with the Federal Bureau of Investigation responded to the scene and confirmed the presence of human remains during a search of the surrounding location. The FBI is currently leading the processing of the scene with assistance from local officers. Authorities are asking the public to stay away from the area while the investigation continues. Pacific Power reminds eligible Oregon customers about backup power rebates as wildfire season comes to an end and winter storm season nears. Under the program, income-qualified residents who depend on medical equipment can receive up to $1,000. 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Election day is Tuesday, November 3rd, in this general election in Oregon. We will be voting on a U.S. Senate seat, a U.S. representative, and a governor, amongst other state and local offices. For voters in Oregon, House District 59, candidates on the ballot are incumbent Vicki Breese Iverson, Republican, and Lawrence Jones, a Democrat. Voters in Oregon, House District 57, candidates on that ballot are incumbent Greg Smith, who is a Republican, and Josiah Dean of the Pacific Green Party of Oregon. To participate in the election, you must be a registered voter. October 13th is the last day to register to vote in the November 3rd election. And to register to vote in Oregon, you must be a U.S. citizen, a resident of Oregon, and 18 years old. You can register to vote online at the Oregon Secretary of State website or by stopping by your county clerk's office. People in Oregon and Washington who help others sign up for SNAP say new rules have created more confusion, fear, and lost benefits for people who may still qualify. Isabel Charlet reports.
2: Federal changes starting in the spring expanded work requirements and time limits, raising the age ceiling and narrowing exemptions. Emily Khalil is the president of Clark County Food Bank, which fed over 160,000 people last year. She says the food bank also helped sign people up for SNAP, and many are confused about if they qualify and afraid of getting in trouble for mistakes.
3: Whether it's an age restriction or understanding the working requirements, there's been a lot of people who have self-elected not to participate, thinking that they did not or would not qualify.
2: Backers of the new policies say they're meant to encourage work, but ample research shows work requirements for programs like SNAP and Medicaid don't boost employment. Instead, they push people out of programs. Nearly 70,000 Oregonians have lost their SNAP benefits since the passage of the One Big Beautiful Bill Act last July, according to the Oregon Department of Human Services. I'm Isabel Charlet.
1: 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Coming up next, your weather.
4: Pub Luxemisha is hosting a workshop about college financial aid on Thursday, October 1st from 6 until 8 at the Old Warm Springs Elementary Cafeteria. 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
1: KWSO weather forecast for Central Oregon. For tonight, mostly cloudy and then gradually clearing with a low around the 50s. And for tomorrow, expect cloudy skies for the mid-morning and then gradual clearing with a high near the 80s. Reporting for KWSO News, I'm Samaikin Allen.

0: This is the Our People Mother Earth program here on 91.9 FM KWSO. I'm Samaya Canallan. Words since time immemorial have carried meaning throughout our lives and stories, and they alone have the power to transform a person's thoughts, ideals, and goals. It is words that many call to when they yearn to express themselves fully and wholly on paper and to those that listen. Recently, the YM Youth Center had gotten a visitor who is well known throughout Indian country.
1: I'm Joy Harjo, member of the Muscogee Nation, Ojibova's ceremonial grounds. I'm a poet, musician, painter, speaker, and so on. And I live back home in the Muscogee Nation Reservation in Tulsa. I had no plans to be a poet at all. I was actually got into the Institute of American Indian Arts for high school way back in the 60s. Based on my art. And then later when I was a student at University of New Mexico, I was a studio art major. And I realized the other day it was around the time my daughter, I have a son and then I have a daughter, and it was around the time she was born in 73 that I started writing poetry. And I realized recently that she passed a couple of years ago, that I started back up painting again. But the writing came as part of being a part of Native rights movements and being inspired by, especially by hearing the way people would speak about what mattered. Our Native people would speak about what mattered, speak about the land, and acknowledge who they were and the people by way of their words.
0: As a musician and performer, Harjo has produced 8 award-winning music albums and has written multiple awe-inspiring poems and memoirs.
2: You know, every story matters, even the hard parts, especially the hard parts, because that's how we come to know ourselves. And I know when you're younger, it can be difficult to have that kind of perspective because you're in the thick of it and everything seems overwhelming.
0: And before the reading, Joy shared some wisdom and awe-inspiring words regarding art and creativity.
2: And then you can kind of get down that you go out into the world, you go out and meet people, you hear people's stories, but it's so important to take time to do art. I've got to see Lillian Pitt's exhibit. You have to feed your spirit. It's wonderful. I really appreciate the cooks and the food here and getting to sit and talk with each other and eat. That's really, really important. We need nourishment. We need food. We need nourishing food. And then, but it's the mind needs nourishment. It's where stories come in, listening to each other, listening. That's important. But the spirit needs food too. The spirit needs food to grow, to understand. And that's where spending that time with who you are. When you sit there in this space and the beauty of it, that's when you can hear your ancestors. You can really hear them. That's when you can hear the plants. It doesn't mean that you're special or you have to be this or that. We are all capable. It's all frequency. Really, it's all frequency.
0: That was Joy Harjo, the 23rd former poet laureate. Words, song, and art are what give us our dashing creativity and humanity. As Harjo said, it is important for people to be themselves, to be who they are, no matter what anybody tells you. Just be yourself. Reporting for the Our People and Mother Earth program here on 91.9 FM KWSO, I'm Samaya Canallan.
3: I tried to call that clay man back, but when the clay man wouldn't listen, Rabbit realized he made a clay man with no ears.
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6: He also promised to create an independent board for their news operations, CNN and CBS. California Attorney General Rob Bonta says those concessions and more satisfy antitrust concerns. Even so,
7: the settlement is not a vote of support for this merger. It is not a blessing.
6: Critics of the merger, like former Federal Trade Commissioner Alvaro Bedoya, say the attorneys general caved to Paramount after it threatened to leave California.
8: The billionaires won here. These guys censored, bribed, and bullied their way to the top.
6: The mega merger could finalize within weeks. Mandalit Del Barco, NPR News.
9: Transportation Secretary Sean Duffy says several severed telecom lines that snarled air traffic in the Northeast have been fixed. NPR's Joel Rose reports hundreds of flights were canceled or delayed today.
10: The Federal Aviation Administration says the problems began with a blown circuit at its air traffic control facility in Philadelphia, which also handles traffic at Newark Liberty International Airport. Aviation officials tried to switch to a backup line, but found that it had been cut because of unrelated construction in New Jersey. The impact of the equipment outages spread across the Northeast, with lengthy delays at John F. Kennedy and LaGuardia airports in New York City. The equipment problems overshadowed a long-awaited announcement from leaders at the FAA and the Department of Transportation, who picked the same day to unveil an ambitious plan to use artificial intelligence to manage the nation's airspace. Joel Rose, NPR News, Washington.
9: A group of small business organizations is urging Congress to undo a recent Trump administration move when the U.S. Small Business Administration stopped lending to green card holders. NPR's Alina Selyuk reports these loans are a core pillar of small business financing.
11: This spring was the first time in the history of the SBA that it stopped accepting loan requests from any business that's even partially owned by someone who's not an American citizen. That includes people who live here permanently and legally. They pay the same federal taxes as citizens. Top Democrats from small business committees in the House and the Senate have a resolution to roll this back. And now more than 100 business organizations, including lenders, have signed a letter to congressional leaders to support the resolution. The advocacy group Small Business Majority says last year SBA loans to green card holders helped support more than 80,000 jobs. Alina Selyuk, NPR News.
9: The National Hurricane Center says the tropical cyclone named Polo is now a hurricane in the Pacific Ocean. It's expected to become a major hurricane by Wednesday. It could bring up to a foot of rain to parts of coastal Mexico. This is NPR News from Washington. A federal appeals court ruled in favor of a new Missouri congressional map backed by President Trump, but it ordered the ruling not to be implemented for a week or until the U.S. Supreme Court can weigh in. It's the latest in the confusing back-and-forth court battle over the map, which was drawn by the Republican-led legislature to help the party keep control of Congress this year. Officials have already sent ballots to citizens overseas and military voters. Rebel groups are trying to overthrow Ethiopia's government. NPR's Jewel Bright reports the alliance includes groups that fought against each other during a civil war.
12: The Alliance for Survival Coalition accuses Prime Minister Abiy Ahmed's government of having too much power and blames it for high rates of poverty. The seven rebel groups are trying to depose the central government. The alliance includes the Tigray's People Liberation Front, which fought a civil war against Ethiopia's federal government between 2020 and 2022. More than 100,000 people were killed in the war before a peace agreement was reached. But tensions have flared up again. The prime minister told lawmakers in July that the government had the defensive capabilities to take on the rebel groups. Jewel Bright, NPR News, Lagos.
9: Illinois Democratic Governor J.B. Pritzker says he was diagnosed with diabetes 2 years ago, began taking GLP-1 medication, and has lost 80 pounds. According to Chicago Public Media, Pritzker said he wants to talk about it openly, largely because he knows millions of Americans are suffering from obesity-related health conditions. Pritzker is viewed as a likely 2028 presidential candidate. Major U.S. stock indexes rallied today after oil prices declined. This is NPR News.
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14: Hello there, Warm Springs and KWSO listeners. Thank you for tuning in at 6 minutes past 4 o'clock. You're tuned into the afternoon rundown. There will be support services for the searchers and for the family of Tyler Kalama at the agency longhouse at 6 p.m. Due to the short notice, there's no dinner, but they will have wash-up services. 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Fall term GED classes in Warm Springs began this week at the Education Building from noon to 3 on Mondays and Wednesdays. You can register during the first week of classes, so if you didn't register today, you've got until Wednesday from noon to 3. And then at 3 to 7, it'll be at COCC Madras Campus. Madras High School volleyball teams are playing at Estacada today from 4:30 until 6, and JV football has a home game at 5:30 versus Estacada. Warm Springs Community Health's mobile medical clinic will be located at the Sim National Fire Station tomorrow from 10 to 3. They can help with medical problems, medications, STI tests, and by appointment procedures.

0: Confederate Tribes of Warm Springs will host a huckleberry habitat management workshop on Wednesday from 10 to 2:15 at the Hehe Longhouse. 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Just a reminder, we share KWSO's community calendar daily on your radio, on our website at KWSO.org, and on your phone with the KWSO app. For event information, check out KWSO's What's Up This Week video on our YouTube page, on our website, and screens at the Health and Wellness Center and the Family Resource Center Library. It's 10 minutes past 4 o'clock. 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

0: little bit of T.I. and CeeLo Green here on KWSO. It's 16 minutes past 4 o'clock. You're tuned into the Afternoon Rundown. I'm Neil Morningale. 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
1: This is KWSO News. I'm Samai Kanalan. An investigation is underway following the discovery of human remains in the Warm Springs Agency area. The Warm Springs Police Department received a report Saturday morning just before 11 a.m. regarding possible human remains in the area near Indian Health Services on Cottenham Road. Tribal police and agents with the Federal Bureau of Investigation responded to the scene and confirmed the presence of human remains during a search of the surrounding location. The FBI is currently leading the processing of the scene with assistance from local officers. Authorities are asking the public to stay away from the area while the investigation continues. Pacific Power reminds eligible Oregon customers about backup power rebates as wildfire season comes to an end and winter storm season nears. Under the program, income-qualified residents who depend on medical equipment can receive up to $1,000, and qualifying care facilities can receive up to $4,000 toward portable power stations or generators. To qualify, equipment must be purchased by December 31st, with funding distributed on a first-come, first-served basis. 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Election Day is Tuesday, November 3rd, in this general election in Oregon. Voting on a U.S. Senate seat, a U.S. representative, and a governor, amongst other state and local offices. For voters in Oregon, House District 59, candidates on the ballot are incumbent Vicky Breese Iverson, who is Republican, and Lawrence Jones, Democrat. A voter in Oregon House District 57, candidates on that ballot are incumbent Greg Smith, Republican, and Josiah Dean of the Pacific Green Party of Oregon. To participate in the election, you must be a registered voter, and October 13th is the last day to register to vote in the November 3rd election. To register to vote in Oregon, you must be a U.S. citizen, a resident of Oregon, and 18 years old. You can go to register to vote online at the Oregon Secretary of State website or by stopping by your county clerk's office. People in Oregon and Washington who help others sign up for SNAP say new rules have created more confusion, fear, and lost benefits for people who may still qualify. Isabel Charlet reports.
2: Federal changes starting in the spring expanded work requirements and time limits, raising the age ceiling and narrowing exemptions. Emily Khalil is the president of Clark County Food Bank, which fed over 160,000 people last year. She says the food bank also helped sign people up for SNAP, and many are confused about if they qualify and afraid of getting in trouble for mistakes.
3: Whether it's an age restriction or understanding the working requirements, there's been a lot of people who have self-elected not to participate, thinking that they did not or would not qualify.
2: Backers of the new policies say they're meant to encourage work, but ample research shows work requirements for programs like SNAP and Medicaid don't boost employment. Instead, they push people out of programs. Nearly 70,000 Oregonians have lost their SNAP benefits since the passage of the One Big Beautiful Bill Act last July, according to the Oregon Department of Human Services. I'm Isabel Charlet.
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4: 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Ensuring that you get the most out of taking the GED, it is recommended to read 30 minutes a day and read something you enjoy. 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All four of the GED tests are about reading. And if you need accommodations or assistance, you may reach out and ask for help from the official GED.com online website. The best way to find out if you're ready to sign up for the official GED test is to take the GED Ready Practice Test. By taking the practice test, you can see where you stand in the progress of your studies, as well as finding out areas that need some work. 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
1: KWSO weather forecast for Central Oregon for tonight, mostly cloudy and then gradual clearing skies of a low around the 50s. For tomorrow, cloudy for the mid-morning and then gradual clearing of a high near the 80s. Reporting for KWSO News, I'm Samaya Allen.

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1: 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Also consider using a credit card that has good consumer fraud protection benefits. Watch out if the seller tries to move you away from established payment portals like PayPal or an online platform's secure payment system for a private transaction. If you have been victimized by a cyber fraud, be sure to report it at www.ic3.gov.
2: We can all help to make Warm Springs a healthier community. There are a lot of risk factors our young people are exposed to, and we should better understand how we can work toward having less risk factors and more positive protective factors. Understanding how to confront a family member or peer who is pushing their boundaries is key to becoming a protective factor for yourself and your family. It is okay to say no to someone when they demand something, regardless of whether they're someone you've known a long time or just a family member. Setting clear boundaries for people coming to your home or borrowing money can be hard. But once you've decided what's best for you and sticking to those boundaries, it sets a great example for kids to learn from.
3: Mitch Anthony here with today's Daily Dose. Author Stephen Brown believes that the most prevalent issue in our personal lives is the one that is least talked about. The issue is guilt. In his psychological training at Harvard, he discovered that almost all emotional illness includes a significant degree of guilt. The tentacles of guilt go deep and wide. Guilt separates us from others. Most of us in our lifetime will only have a few close friends. A close friend is someone who knows everything about you and will still be your friend. Guilt is what makes us so judgmental and critical of others. Most folks throw up a smokescreen of criticism. They figure that if they can divert attention away from themselves, they won't have to face their own guilt. Most people believe wrongly that when people feel guilty, then they stop doing the things that make them feel guilty. Quite the opposite is true. Guilt drives people deeper into self-destructive behavior. How then do we address guilt? With forgiveness. Talk to a pastor, rabbi, or spiritual counselor to find forgiveness in the roots of personal guilt. Seek forgiveness from those you know you've hurt and begin forgiving yourself. Remember, the journey of life was not meant to be a guilt trip. Mitch Anthony reminding you once again that life is whatever you make it.
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0: 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This is the Warm Springs program on KWSO. The Confederated Tribes of Warm Springs annual budget process begins in the summer months with the review of enterprise operations and their projections for the coming calendar year. The Warm Springs tribal government is operated in part by revenue generated by the enterprises. This makes for a good opportunity for business updates to the tribal membership.
1: I'm Jim Sowers, the CEO of Warm Springs Economic Development, which is a company that oversees and manages through my role and the board, several wholly owned enterprises of the Confederated Tribes of Warm Springs. Those companies are Warm Springs Construction, Warm Springs GeoVisions, Warm Springs CP Enterprise, which is our Deminois Cannabis Enterprise, Kaneda Hot Springs Resort, and then, as I mentioned, the Warm Springs Economic Development Corporation. So those five entities are the responsibility of the board and myself. And we're here to talk about the 2027 budgets for those companies that we're providing to the tribe as so they can plan for accordingly next year. So to start, I'd like to put some history behind Warm Springs Economic Development that might be appropriate for people to understand what's happened over the last few years. To put some perspective, in 2020, the businesses then were the same businesses except for Kaneda Resort. As we all know, Kaneda Resort was closed and wasn't open at that particular time. And Economic Development also had a few other companies that I haven't mentioned, because when we got there and started looking at what we're doing, we shut down two businesses that just didn't make sense. We kicked off 2020 with how do we establish the right path and process for the companies we have to make and succeed. And their charter and economic charter is to increase revenue to the tribe as well as jobs for the tribal membership. So in 2020, the budget for all the companies that we took over was $3.2 million, and the company lost $500,000. So in 2021 was the second year of another $3 million year. We were setting strategies, trying to figure out how we improve the scenario of the companies we have. It's a lot of hard work. And guess what? We lost another $500,000. In 2022, we doubled the sales to $6.3 million, and for the first time, again, in some 20 years, the group actually made $195,000. It was small, but it was significant. 2023 was another stable $6.6 million. We were able to improve the profits and made $471,000. Then 2024 was another big leap. Warm Springs, we did some things to grow the companies. We had the right general manager with GeoVisions that was now turning around the profitability of that significantly. And construction got qualified as a federal 8A tribal company under the Small Business Administration, which allowed them to go out and get sole source contracts up to $25 million per contract. We started that process in 2022. In 2023, late, we finally got certified. And that year, the entire set of companies earned $23 million total. So we went from a little under $3 million to $23 million in revenue, and we made $1 million, $1.1 million. We gave $262,000 to the tribe for the first time in 20 years. They actually got a dividend for a payment.
0: An overview of Warm Springs Economic Development with Jim Sowers on the Warm Springs program. I'm Sue Matters for 91.9 FM, KWSO.

0: Dance Without You by Vella here on Warm Springs Community Radio. Thank you for tuning in. I'm Neil Morningall. It is 20 minutes before 5 o'clock. You're tuned into the afternoon rundown here on Warm Springs Community Radio, 91.9 FM. And we'd just like to remind you that KWSO has been operating for the last 40 years, keeping you company, sharing local voices and music, and we hope to keep on doing it. Thank you for tuning in to 91.9 FM KWSO.
1: This one for the hood right here. Song dedicate anybody out there got some dreams. Don't give up on your dreams, real talk. 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

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It feels like I'm so close to hell. Mom smoking Roxanne.

0: 91.9 FM KWS. So Young Jeezy and Keisha Cole dreaming here on KWS. So thank you for tuning in. I'm Neil Morningale. It's 15 minutes before 5 o'clock. And just a reminder, our Warm Springs Community Radio, our programming and online content seeks to inform, educate, and have a positive impact. Thanks for making KWSO part of your day. Hopefully the best part, and it's time for a check-in with some afternoon news.
1: This is KWSO News. I'm Samaikin Allen. Pacific Power reminds eligible Oregon customers about backup power rebates as wildfire season comes to an end and winter season nears. Under the program, income-qualified residents who depend on medical equipment can receive up to $1,000, and qualifying care facilities can receive up to $4,000 toward portable power stations or generators. To qualify, equipment must be purchased by December 31st, with funding distributed on a first-come, first-served basis. 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An investigation is underway following the discovery of human remains in the Warm Springs Agency area. The Warm Springs Police Department received a report Saturday morning just before 11 a.m. regarding possible human remains in the area near Indian Health Services on Cottenham Road. Tribal police and agents with the Federal Bureau of Investigation responded to the scene and confirmed the presence of human remains during a search on the surrounding location. The FBI is currently leading the processing of the scene with assistance from local officers, and authorities are asking the public to stay away from the area while the investigation continues. Election Day is Tuesday, November 3rd, in this general election in Oregon. We will be voting on a U.S. Senate seat, a U.S. representative, and a governor, amongst the other state and local offices. For voters in Oregon House District 59, candidates on the ballot are incumbent Vicki Breese-Iverson, Republican, and Lawrence Jones, Democrat. Voters in Oregon House District 57, the candidates on that ballot are incumbent Greg Smith, Republican, and Josiah Dean of the Pacific Green Party of Oregon. To participate in the election, you must be a registered voter. October 13th is that last day to register to vote in the November 3rd election. And to register to vote in Oregon, you must be a U.S. citizen, a resident of Oregon, and 18 years old. You can register online at the Oregon Secretary of State website or by stopping by your county clerk's office. People in Oregon and Washington who help others sign up for SNAP say new rules have created more confusion, fear, and lost benefits for people who may still qualify. Isabel Charlet reports.
2: Federal changes starting in the spring expanded work requirements and time limits, raising the age ceiling and narrowing exemptions. Emily Khalil is the president of Clark County Food Bank, which fed over 160,000 people last year. She says the food bank also helped sign people up for SNAP, and many are confused about if they qualify and afraid of getting in trouble for mistakes.
3: Whether it's an age restriction or understanding the working requirements, there's been a lot of people who have self-elected not to participate, thinking that they did not or would not qualify.
2: Backers of the new policies say they're meant to encourage work, but ample research shows work requirements for programs like SNAP and Medicaid don't boost employment. Instead, they push people out of programs. Nearly 70,000 Oregonians have lost their SNAP benefits since the passage of the One Big Beautiful Bill Act last July, according to the Oregon Department of Human Services. I'm Isabel Charlet.
1: 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Up next, your weather.
4: 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Please reach out to Jenna Dible, a Central Oregon Extension Forester, via her email, jenna.dible@OregonStateEDU, or number 541-516-0934.
1: AWSO weather for Central Oregon. For tonight, mostly cloudy and then gradually clearing with a low around the 50s. For tomorrow, it'll be cloudy for the mid-morning and then gradually clear up with a high near the 80s. Reporting for KWSO News, I'm Samaikin Allen.

0: This is the Our People Mother Earth program here on 91.9 FM KWSO. I'm Samaya Canallan. Words since time immemorial have carried meaning throughout our lives and stories, and they alone have the power to transform a person's thoughts, ideals, and goals. It is words that many call to when they yearn to express themselves fully and wholly on paper and to those that listen. Recently, the YM Youth Center had gotten a visitor who is well known throughout Indian country.
1: I'm Joy Harjo, member of the Muscogee Nation, Ojibwa's ceremonial grounds. I'm a poet, musician, painter, speaker, and so on. And I live back home in the Muscogee Nation Reservation in Tulsa. I had no plans to be a poet at all. I was actually got into the Institute of American Indian Arts for high school way back in the 60s based on my art. And then later when I was a student at University of New Mexico, I was a studio art major. And I realized the other day it was around the time my daughter, I have a son and then I have a daughter, and it was around the time she was born in 73 that I started writing poetry. And I realized recently that when she passed a couple of years ago, that I started back up painting again. But the writing came as part of being a part of Native rights movements and being inspired by, especially by hearing the way people would speak about what mattered. Our Native people would speak about what mattered, speak about the land, and acknowledge who they were and the people by way of their words.
0: As a musician and performer, Harjo has produced 8 award-winning music albums and has written multiple awe-inspiring poems and memoirs.
1: You know, every story matters, even the hard parts, especially the hard parts, because that's how we come to know ourselves. And I know when you're younger, it can be difficult to have that kind of perspective because you're in the thick of it and everything seems overwhelming.
0: And before the reading, Joy shared some wisdom and awe-inspiring words regarding art and creativity.
1: And then you can kind of get down that you go out into the world, you go out and meet people, you hear people's stories, but it's so important to take time to do art. I've got to see Lillian Pitt's exhibit. You have to feed your spirit. It's wonderful. We really appreciate the cooks and the food here and getting to sit and talk with each other and eat. That's really, really important. We need nourishment. We need food. We need nourishing food. And then, but it's the mind needs nourishment. It's where stories come in, listening to each other, listening. That's important. But the spirit needs food too. The spirit needs food to grow, to understand. And that's where, you know, that's where spending that time with who you are. When you sit there in this space and the beauty of it, that's when you can hear your ancestors. You can really hear them. That's when you can hear the plants. It doesn't mean that you're special or you have to be this or that. We are all capable. It's all frequency. Really, it's all frequency.
0: That was Joy Harjo, the 23rd former poet laureate. Words, song, and art are what give us our dashing creativity and humanity. As Harjo said, it is important for people to be themselves, to be who they are, no matter what anybody tells you. Just be yourself. Reporting for the Our People and Mother Earth program here on 91.9 FM KWSO, I'm Samaya Canallan.
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5: Live from NPR News in Washington, I'm Ryland Barton. Three major news outlets are suing President Trump over his ban of their journalists from the White House. NPR's Scott Horsley reports other news outlets are standing up for their colleagues.
6: Other TV networks in particular have rallied in support of their colleagues, who in some cases are also their competitors. CNN was scheduled to serve as the TV pooler today, meaning they would supply the TV pictures and sound for the other TV networks. Of course, CNN can't do that while they're barred from the White House grounds. And in solidarity with CNN, the other major TV networks agreed to boycott the pool. As a result, there was no network feed this afternoon of the president's ribbon cutting at the new White House helipad. Of course, there were some Trump-friendly video bloggers on hand, but none of the major networks. And, you know, for a president who has always lived for media attention, even when it's unflattering, that TV blackout could be the most powerful response.
5: NPR's Scott Horsley reporting. British Prime Minister Andy Burnham says the UK has agreed to provide limited military support to Saudi Arabia to repel attacks by Iranian-backed Houthi rebels in Yemen. Meanwhile, a spokesperson for Iran's Revolutionary Guard warns that it will change its weapons, military tactics, and targets if the Middle East war led by the U.S. and Israel escalates. World leaders are arriving in New York for the U.N. General Assembly, where one of the most anticipated speeches will come from Brazil's president. The country is on the eve of an election in which Brazilian officials have accused the U.S. of meddling, as Catherine Osborne reports.
7: Left-wing Brazilian President Luiz Inácio Lula da Silva says he'll carry a direct message to President Trump at the UN, warning against election interference. Lula is seeking re-election. His main opponent, right-wing candidate Flavio Bolsonaro, son of former President Jair Bolsonaro, has sought to build close ties with Trump. And the Trump administration has meted out tariffs, sanctions, and public criticism against Brazil that are harsher than its treatment of right-wing governments in the same region. Lula's speech at the UN comes right before Trump's own. For NPR News, I'm Catherine Osborne in Rio de Janeiro.
5: About two-thirds of